0: Or up your future. These are proverbs for planning.
1: How many of you know that when you lose focus, you can lose games? And when you lose focus, you can lose life. I need to confess that for this preacher, staying on focus is one of the great battles that I fight every day of my life. How to stay focused with everything that's going on around me. I've been thinking a lot about this subject.

I've been thinking about what it means to stay focused. And I want you to know that I'm preaching to my own heart as well. Because more than anything else, I want to be a focused Christian. I want to know that God is in control of my life and that He is guiding and directing my life, no matter what happens, no matter what the impact may be. And I believe with all of my heart that it's possible to stay focused and to face the future with confidence and assurance. And I believe that there's one passage of Scripture that has all of the key elements in it. One passage that tells us that God wants to help us stay on focus all the way through our lives and bring us safely through to the destination He has planned for us. Even though we are confronted on every hand by diversions and confusion and misdirection and major events, we can still have a sense of focus and purpose each day. What God promises to give to us is what He has provided for all of His children of every age. At every turn, we have to make decisions, don't we? At every corner, there are choices to be made, and without some sense of focus and direction, we simply do not know what to do or which way to turn. We cannot count on our own wisdom and our own sense of direction. Jeremiah the prophet said in Jeremiah 10:23, O Lord, I know that the way of man is not in himself. It is not in man who walks to direct his own steps. How many of you know that's true? You know, you can't find the answer in yourself often. And even when we're sure we're right, even when we think we know what we're doing, Proverbs tells us that there is a way that seems right unto a man, but the end of it is the way of death. How many of you have been in a situation where you thought you had it figured out? You knew what to do, and it was all from your own reasoning and sources, and then all of a sudden you realized it was the wrong answer. No, there is a way to stay focused, but we have to follow God's plan. And the promise that He gives to us in these two verses, which are favorite verses of many of God's people, is a promise to take us all the way through life, focused and finally delivered to our intended destination. Proverbs 3, 5, and 6. Trust in the Lord with all your heart and lean not on your own understanding. In all your ways acknowledge Him, and He shall direct your paths. He'll keep you focused. And I've learned as I've studied that focus is the result of priorities. How many of you know that? And priorities are the result of purpose. And purpose is the result of a personal relationship with Almighty God through Jesus Christ our Lord. Focus is the result of priorities. Priorities are the result of purpose, and purpose is the result of a personal relationship with Almighty God through Jesus Christ. So if you don't have a personal relationship with your Creator, if you don't know Almighty God through Jesus Christ, His Son, it's going to be hard for you to stay focused because you don't have a center in your life. Romans 8:28 tells us that we know all things work together for good to those who are called, how? According to His purpose. How many of you know that God has a purpose for every one of His children? He has a purpose for you and for me. God knows what that purpose is, and His desire is that we find the purpose and that we stay on focus with that purpose through our priorities. God knew what He was doing from the outset. How many of you know that God had a blueprint for your life and for my life before we were ever born? He knows what His purpose is for us, what He wants us to do. Now, how do we stay focused on that? Let's begin. First of all, principle number one, focus requires dependence. Focus requires dependence. Notice what the writer of Proverbs says. He says, trust in the Lord. Trust, depend, commit. The word trust means to lean on, to be confident of. And the Hebrew word for trust had originally the idea of laying helplessly face downward. The word trust meant to totally and completely and absolutely and without reservation and without conditions and without stipulations put your faith in something. And the word trust is found in the book of Proverbs many times. Proverbs 16:20 says, whoever trusts

trusts in the Lord, happy is he. 22:19 says, so that your trust may be in the Lord, I have instructed you today, even you. Proverbs 28:25 says, he who is of a proud heart stirs up strife, but he who trusts in the Lord will be prospered. And Proverbs 35 says, every word of God is pure. He is a shield to those who put their trust in him. When you get to the book of Psalms, you find the same truth over and over again. Psalm 115:11 says, you who fear the Lord, trust in the Lord. He is their help and their shield. Psalm 62:8 says, trust in him at all times. You people, pour out your heart before him. God is a refuge for us. Psalm 125:1 says, they that trust in the Lord shall be as Mount Zion, which cannot be moved, but abides forever. And the key text, which is a commentary on trusting the Lord, is Psalm 37:5-7. Commit your way to the Lord. Trust also in him, and he shall bring forth your righteousness as the light and your justice as the noonday. Rest in the Lord and wait patiently for him. Do not fret because of him who prospers in his way, because of the man who brings wicked schemes to pass. And I went back through my Bible and underlined these five phrases, which are all about trusting the Lord. Commit your way to the Lord. Trust also in the Lord. Rest in the Lord. Wait patiently for the Lord. And then fret not. Say that. Fret not. When you trust, you don't fret. How many of you know what the word fret means? It means to worry. When you put your trust in the Lord, you depend on him. And the writer of Proverbs says that the first step to getting focus in your life is to come to the place where you're willing to depend on God, to trust in him, to believe that God knows what's best for you, and to rest yourself entirely on him. Trust in God. Then secondly, focusing requires dedication. The next phrase in these two verses says, trust in the Lord, how's it go? With all your heart. That is a picture of surrender. What does it mean to trust with all your heart? Well, let me tell you what it doesn't mean. There's an interesting little commentary about what it doesn't mean in James chapter 1, where James is encouraging God's people to pray. And he says, if any of you lacks wisdom, let him ask of God, who gives to all men liberally without reproach, and it will be given to him. But let him ask in faith, with no doubting, for he who doubts is like a wave of the sea, driven and tossed by the wind. For let not that man suppose that he will receive anything from the Lord. He is a double-minded man, unstable in all of his ways. What does that have to do with fully trusting the Lord with all of your heart? Listen again to Eugene Peterson's rendition of this verse. If you don't know what you're doing, pray to the Father. He loves to help. You won't be condescended to when you ask for it. Ask boldly, ask believingly, without a second thought. Now watch. People who worry their prayers are like wind-whipped waves. Don't think you're going to get anything from the Master that way, adrift at sea, keeping all your options open. How many of you have ever prayed like that, keeping all your options open? You haven't committed to the Lord with all of your heart. You've committed to the Lord and left your options open. That doesn't get you focused. That gets you unfocused. That gets your life all fuzzy. You have to get rid of all of your options and say, Almighty God, I'm trusting in you. How? With my whole heart. In the book of Psalms, in the 119th Psalm, which is sometimes referred to as the Psalm of the Whole Heart, over and over again in that psalm, it talks about what we're doing with the Lord, we're to be doing with our whole heart. For instance, in verse 10 of Psalm 119, it says, with my whole heart I have sought you. In verse 34, it says, give me understanding and I'll keep your law. Indeed, I'll observe it with my whole heart. I entreated your favor with my whole heart, verse 58. Verse 69 says, I will keep your precepts with my whole heart. Verse 145 says, I cry out with my whole heart. How many of you know God wants not half-hearted people? He wants whole-hearted people. And when we trust in him, if we want his focus in our life, and I have to keep telling myself this, there's no halfway with God.
You don't just kind of share the guidance system with God. I'll do what I think part of the time, you do what you think I should do part of the time. No, God says if you want focus in your life, if you want direction in your life,

Here are the first things you do. First of all, you depend on me. Trust in the Lord. And don't do it partly. Do it fully with your whole heart. That means you don't keep options open. There isn't any such thing as, Lord, I'm going to trust you with this, and then if this doesn't work, here's plan B. How many of you know the Bible doesn't have any plan Bs? Did you know that? People always ask me, well, why isn't there more definitive information about this or about that? Well, why doesn't God tell us what to do if this doesn't work? God has his perfect will. When we miss his perfect will, he doesn't throw us away, but he doesn't have plan B and plan C. He's got a perfect will for us. And when we miss that will, when we don't do what God tells us to do, oftentimes we're left kind of on an uncharted sea to figure things out, and oftentimes it doesn't go very well, does it? God wants us to trust him with our whole heart. Focusing requires dependence and dedication, but it also requires discipline. This may be the hardest part. This is a qualification in the verse. Notice what the book of Proverbs says. Lean not to your own understanding. Now, the word lean isn't a word which means to just kind of rest like this. The word lean means to put your whole weight on something. It's the same concept as the word trust. And the writer of Proverbs says, don't lean on your own understanding. Proverbs 3 and verse 7 is a great commentary. It says, do not be wise in your own eyes. When you turn to God in trust with your whole heart, you automatically turn away from something else, don't you? Here you are going through life, trying to make the best of life, trying to do the best you can, and you feel all unfocused in your life. You've been making all the decisions based upon Wall Street and all of the other things that might make input into what you do. God's not been in the picture. All of a sudden you realize you're unfocused and you hear a message on how to be focused spiritually. Put all your trust in the Lord. Trust him with all your heart. And lean not to your own understanding. That doesn't mean you give up all financial information. It means you no longer trust in that. You have a higher source, someone who gives you better information, someone who cares about where that information takes you. You trust in the Lord and you don't lean on your own understanding. Psalm 146 verse 3 says, don't put your trust in princes, nor in a son of man in whom there is no help. And I'm reminded that often when we're trying to find our focus, God will instruct us to do things that are the opposite of our inclination. And yet we have to ask ourselves, do we trust the one that we have trusted? And when he tells us, this is the way, walk in it, and part of our own human inclination is that that's not the way we should go, do we follow him? Do we lean out from the mountain so that we're safe, even though it doesn't feel right? Or do we follow our own inclinations? And that's what the writer of Proverbs says. He says that if you're going to have focus in your life, you have to depend, you have to trust. You have to dedicate yourself in such a way that you do so with all of your heart. And you have to discipline yourself that when your inclinations and the Word of God come into conflict, even though you have these human feelings that you can't deny, you do what God tells you to do. And so often those are the things that come into conflict among our singles and among the young people. They're exposed all the time to the drives and the inclinations that are theirs by virtue of their Creator, and they have the Word of God that says that marriage is the place for that expression. And you hear them sometimes say, but if I have this inclination and this drive, isn't that from God? Not necessarily. You're to trust in the Lord, His Word, with all of your heart, and not lean to your own inclinations. And then notice, focusing requires discernment. In all your ways, acknowledge Him. This is a great little phrase in this verse. To acknowledge means to recognize. Notice, we're to acknowledge Him in all our ways. The key word here is the word in. We are to acknowledge the Lord just where He places us. In the home, in the business, at school, at work, at play. We are to acknowledge Him in health and in affliction. We are to acknowledge Him when we're well and when we're strong.
when there are weddings and when there are funerals.

In all of our ways, in whatever we do, we're to recognize and acknowledge him. That means we're to follow him and obey him in all of our daily walk. Do what he says and continue to do that in all that we do. Proverbs 16:3 says, commit your works to the Lord and your thoughts will be established. 1 Corinthians 10:31 says, whatever you do, whether you eat or drink, do it all to the glory of God. And Colossians 3:17 adds a similar word, that whatever you do in word or deed, do all in the name of the Lord Jesus. And when you do all of these things, when you depend, you trust in the Lord, and you dedicate yourself with all your heart, and you discipline yourself, not leaning to your own understanding, and you acknowledge him in everything you do, the result will be you will get direction in your life. Focusing your life results in direction. The end of these verses say, he shall direct your paths. How many of you know that when God directs your paths, you're focused? When you're getting your signals from Almighty God, you're in his path, you're focused, you know what to do, and nothing can sway you. You're on God's mission, in God's place, in God's way, even as the Lord Jesus who came to give his life for the world. Whenever he was tempted to go in a different direction, he would always say, mine hour's not yet come, mine hour's not yet come. He never lost his focus so that he could stand one day and say, I have done all that you've asked me to do, O God. I have stayed focused all through my life. Now, none of us probably will be able to say at the end of our lives, I never lost focus even once. I know I won't. But I want to stay focused as much as I can in the pathway that God has directed for me so that I don't miss any of his blessings or any of the things that he wants to do in my life or in the lives of others who are around me. So I'm going to commit myself to trust with all my heart and not lean to my own understanding and acknowledge him in all of my ways, because that's the formula for getting a focused life where God directs your paths. Literally, what it says in the text is, when you do this, he makes your path straight. Gives you a straight path. So you know where to walk. You know what to do. What a thrill. And the Word of God is filled with verses that impress upon our hearts this truth. Let me just give you several of them. Proverbs 16:9. A man's heart plans his way, but the Lord directs his steps. Psalm 25:8. Good and upright is the Lord, therefore he teaches sinners the way. Psalm 32:8, I will instruct you and teach you in the way you should go. I will guide you with my eye. Isaiah 30:21, your ears shall hear a word behind you saying, this is the way, walk in it. Whenever you turn to the right hand or wherever you turn to the left. Isaiah 48:17 says, thus says the Lord your Redeemer, the Holy One of Israel, I am the Lord your God who teaches you to profit, who leads you by the way you should go. Amen. Thank God for that wonderful promise. I'm not out here on a sea of uncertainty trying to figure out what life is all about. I've got Almighty God directing my path. You say, well, if I do what God wants me to do, won't I miss out on some of the things I want to do? Listen to me. The Word of God says, commit your way to the Lord, and he will give you the desires of your heart. I'm learning finally that everything I think I want to do that may be not in the center of what God wants for me is second best. If I just get over on God's path, he not only gives me what he wants, but he gives me what I want. He gives me what my desires are. And I could illustrate that for my own life over and over again, that when I focus on God's purpose, I get God's perfect will for my life. What a thrill that is. To know that he's there saying, hey, Jeremiah, turn this way, turn that way. No, don't go there. Focus requires dependence, trust in the Lord, requires dedication with all your heart, requires discipline, don't lean to your own understanding, requires discernment, in all your ways acknowledge him, and it results in direction. He'll give you the desires of your heart. This is God's proactive plan to keep you in the very center of his will every single day of your life from this moment until you get to heaven. And God's providence doesn't work unless you're willing to trust him and depend on him and not lean on your own understanding.

0: understanding and say, Almighty God, thank you for this wonderful instrument you've given me to direct my life. And once and for all, right now, I'm going to trust you and trust it. I'm going to get it hooked up right. And I'm going to put it into operation so I know where I'm going. And my paths can be directed to God's purpose for my life. You will never be truly happy until you're walking in the perfect will of God. And you know, for some of you, you don't have Jesus Christ in your life. He hasn't promised to direct everybody. He's promised to direct his own children. And if you don't know Jesus Christ as your Savior, before you get lost, before you get totally out of focus, why don't you give your heart to Christ? Let him give to you not only forgiveness for your sin and salvation for your life, but ultimately direction for what he wants you to do in the here and now. And he'll do it.
1: Amen. Plan better with the Lord. That's the nature of today's study. You know, people say he's my co-author or he's my co-business leader. No, he needs to be the head and you're the assistant. He's the head, you're junior partner, but let Jesus Christ direct your life and help you plan the future. Tomorrow, we are going to move away from this study on Proverbs with a very special message that's all about the way we think. Here's the title of the message. You are not what you think you are, but what you think you are. And that will be our study tomorrow and again on Monday. Be sure to join us then. 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
2: 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He wrote in Colossians 3:23, "Whatever you do, do it heartily as to the Lord." 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
6: A few clouds tonight and a low of 9. Friday, sunny with increasing cloudiness in the afternoon and a high of 25. Friday night, cloudy, 60% chance of showers, then partly cloudy and a low of 15. A mix of sun and clouds Saturday with a high of 27. Sunday, clearing and a high of 28. Rain returning on Monday with a high of 26, and Tuesday a mix of sun and cloud, a high of 26 degrees. Stay informed with the full 7-day forecast on Lowen Body Shop Local Weather on your Steinbach Online app. I'm Candace Dirksen.
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7: I think if Moses lived in our day, he would have been called crazy, or would have been called nuts, or all of the above. To turn his back on an unprecedented prestige by any standards. Why? For something better? No. So that he may suffer with a bunch of slaves. That's considered foolishness back then, it's considered foolishness today. Because here's what we'd have probably advised Moses. We'd have said, "Now, Moses, just play it safe until you get to the throne of Egypt." Because Moses, imagine what you can do, how much you can accomplish with that power. Wow. Don't waste this golden opportunity of becoming rich and famous.
8: 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Now, if you attended Vacation Bible School when you were a kid, you might be familiar with the life of Moses. But the depth of Moses' character goes way beyond a burning bush or plagues in Egypt, even the Ten Commandments. Moses is a real man following a real God by faith through real life. Let's listen now as Dr. Youssef continues the series called They Were Just Like Us, looking at the faith life of Moses, someone who is indeed just like us. Let's listen together as Dr. Michael Youssef begins.
7: Anyone who lived outside of the United States or even outside the West in general can testify to the fact, people such as

myself, we can testify to the fact that there are a whole lot of choices in the West that you would not get in probably 90% of the world. I mean, choices about everything. And often, when we have so many choices, it can be confusing. There is an old story that I read this week, in fact, about how not only confusing, but sometimes can be irritating when you have so many choices. And let me read to you part of that dialogue, and it's a dialogue between a former Prime Minister of England by the name of Asquith with a butler in the Rothschild mansion where he, back in the 19th century, was invited to come and spend a few days. And one afternoon, the butler was serving Prime Minister Asquith. And here's how the dialogue went. The butler asked, "Tea, coffee, or a piece of fruit, sir?" He said, "Tea, please." He said, "China, India, or Ceylon, sir?" asked the butler. He said, "China." "Lemon, milk, or cream, sir?" He said, "Milk, please." He said, "Jersey, Hartford, or Sherthorn, sir?" He said, "Just the milk that comes out of the cow." The reason some young people get into trouble is because they have never been trained to choose well. You see, all of life is made up of series of choices. You and I are choosing all day long. Learning to choose wisely and learning to choose that which is good, learning to choose obedience to God, learning to choose that which is for our ultimate blessings, learning to choose that which is not fading and passing, learning to choose that which is lasting and everlasting can take time and sometimes a few stumbling along the way. Why is choosing wisely so important? Why is it so important for anybody at any age, for all of us? Listen carefully. Because our choices determine the quality of life. Our choices determine the circumstances. Because our choices can even determine our success or failure in life, because our choices can mean either we're going to live a life of contentment or we're going to live a life of misery. In fact, contentment itself is a choice. Obedience to Christ is a choice. We choose whether we're going to walk by faith or not. We choose whether we're going to spend time with God or not. We choose whether we're going to be in prayer or not. We choose whether we feed upon the Word of God or not. We choose whether we're going to witness to Christ in our lives and in our surroundings and in our neighborhoods and our workplaces or not. We choose whether we live for Christ or live for self. We choose whether we place God first and foremost in our lives or somewhere down near the bottom. Life is a series of choices. In fact, I remember reading some time ago when John F. Kennedy was running for president and a reporter kept harassing him and said, "Why do you choose to run for president?" Very simply, he said, "Because that's where the power is. That's where the power is." You see, today the scripture tells us about a man who did not run for office. He did not go after power, but power came to him. He had all the power at his disposal. He had unprecedented prestige. He had vast possessions. And yet, he deliberately and decisively turned his back on all the power and all of the prestige and all of the wealth of that of Egypt. Turn with me, please, to Hebrews 11, 25. By faith, Moses chose. Here's that word again. Chose to be mistreated along with the people of God rather than to enjoy the pleasure of sin for a short period of time. I think if Moses lived in our day, I am absolutely convinced he would have been called a fool. He would have been called eccentric. He would have been called crazy. He would have been called nuts or all of the above. For to turn his back on untold

wealth, to turn his back on an unprecedented prestige by any standards. Why? For something better? No, so that he may suffer with a bunch of slaves. That's considered foolishness back then. It's considered foolishness today. Because here's what our logic, here's what we would have probably thought, and here's what we would have probably advised Moses. We would have said, now, Moses, just play it safe until you get to the throne of Egypt. When your grandpa died and you become the Pharaoh, just play it safe. Because Moses, imagine what you can do, how much you can accomplish with that power. Moses, just imagine how much you can help your people when you become the Pharaoh. Imagine, Moses, just how many people you can help with all this money. You've heard that before. Imagine. Think about your place in history, Moses. I mean, think about this. You could have a pyramid named after you. Wow. Our logic would have said to him, Moses, don't waste your education. Don't waste your training. Don't waste your talent, Moses. Don't waste this golden opportunity of becoming rich and famous. How many of you agree that had Moses gone into that place of power, he could have done a lot of good? Yeah, of course he could. Of course he could. There was a little problem here. Just a little, well, it's a big problem. Big little problem. It was not God's ultimate plan for his life. Now, some of you here are probably in a situation where right now you're walking in a time of puzzlement in your life. Some of you here are probably in a situation where you're confused about what's going on and why you're going through the circumstances you're going through, and that most of them are really not out of your own doing. And there are some of you here probably right now thinking that I have something in my life that just does not make sense. Now, beloved, listen to me. If you have placed your life and your future and your family and your business in the hand of God, God will take you to the place where his plan is to be found. You have God's word on it. There's no doubt that Moses' parents believed that God had a special plan for his life. And so by faith, they risked their own life to have him. Moses was supposed to be aborted by a decree of

Pharaoh. All Hebrew boys were supposed to be aborted as soon as they are born by a decree from Pharaoh. But by faith, his parents went through the birth. By faith, they hid him for 3 months. By faith, they placed the basket in the River Nile near Pharaoh's palace. By faith, they trusted that Pharaoh's daughter is going to come out at that time and she will take pity on the boy and then adopt the boy. By faith, they believed that God will protect their boy from the occultist paganism of Egypt. By faith, they entrusted their baby to God. Listen, like all parents, we all worry about our children. We all do, and that's a fact of life. But listen to me, once you have instructed your children in the Word of God, once you have laid the foundation in their hearts and lives, you must trust them to God. By faith, Moses' mother, Jochebed, nursed her son for 5 years, and she got paid for it by Egyptian taxpayers. Isn't that great? And no doubt Moses' parents fed him upon the Word of God, upon the promise of God that was transmitted, which we've been seeing. That promise went from Abraham to Isaac to Jacob to Joseph and to Joseph's sons and then on and all the way down to Jochebed. No doubt she passed those promises of God. Yes, back yonder 400 years, God promised our forefather Abraham that he will take us out of the land of slavery, that he will take us to the promised land, and God will keep his word. And all of that was fed to him from the year 3 months to 5 years old. Here in Hebrews 11, 23 to 29, the author of the epistle to the Hebrews wants us to know one thing, and it is this, that faith in God and faith in God's plan for your life and faith in God's purpose in your life caused Moses to turn his back on prestige, to turn his back on pleasures, and to trust and believe in the promise of God. Yes. What's that prestige was like back then? Well, to be called the grandson of Pharaoh, even though he was adopted, was the most prestigious position in the entire world at that time. Listen, this was not just any palace.

Or will he obey the purpose of God in his life and the plan of God in his life and liberate his people from slavery? Will he choose prestige? Or will he fulfill God's purpose in his life? Will he choose power with man? Or will he choose power with God? Will he choose the fading fame of this world? Or will he choose the fabulous crown of righteousness in heaven? Which one will you choose? According to the world, and the world standards, it would have said this: Moses sacrificed everything for nothing. But let me tell you what God says. Moses sacrificed nothing for everything. Listen to me. Had Moses gone the other way, we may never heard of him. Well, you know, we've known him as one of the pharaohs, one of the many mummies that they keep picking up and digging out of Egypt, you know, and it probably he would be an obscure one. Beloved, don't ever forget. Don't ever forget. God promised to honor those who honor him. I think the question that every one of us must ask ourselves, and you must ask yourself today, do we seek the honor of that society gives us, or do we seek the honor that God gives us? Let me warn you, if you say, I choose the honor that God gives, let me tell you that it comes with a price tag, that it is not cheap. To choose the honor that God gives never is cheap. Because people will call you names. They may falsely accuse you. They may mock you and ridicule you. They may reject you and despise you. But the only prestige that is worth the word prestige is only the prestige that comes from the hand of God. Moses not only turned his back on wealth, prestige, and power, he turned his back on pleasures. The pleasures of the world can feed our egos. The pleasures of the world can satisfy our desires. The pleasures of the world can fulfill our appetites. Let's not kid ourselves. There's two things that you must know about the pleasures of the world. Number one, they're not lasting. They're fading fast. Never last. Verse 25 says, choosing rather to endure ill treatment with the people of God than to enjoy the passing pleasures of sin. In a society that values instant gratification, in a society that caters to instant gratification, in a society that exalts instant gratification, it is not easy to choose, let alone to teach the younger generation to choose that which is lasting and everlasting. Like Moses, who had a choice, every one of us have a choice. Like Moses, he could have obeyed or disobeyed God. We too have that choice. We know that it is much harder to have those things and then walk away from them than if you never had them. Now listen, it was easy for me to be in a walk of faith when I had a car that I pushed it more than I drove it. Oh yeah. You see, it's harder to walk by faith when God prospered you. It's harder to walk by faith. It's harder to turn your back on these things. And that's exactly what Moses did. Listen to me. To choose to sacrifice, to choose to give up comfort and ease, to choose to give up wealth and prestige, to choose to turn your back on power and plenty can be only called an act of faith. And only God can give you that. You cannot conjure it. You cannot do it by gritting your teeth and you're trying hard. God can give you the gift of faith. That can only be done by obedience, and God can give you that. That can only be done by trusting. Trusting that doing what God wants you to do, not what you want to do, is immeasurably better in the long run. You know, when they discover King Tut's tomb, you might have seen it on television. I was privileged to see it in real life. Tut was 100 years after Moses or so, give or take a few years. And you just look at the fabulous amounts of gold that he took to the tomb with him. And it gives you an idea of the fabulous wealth that Moses turned his back on. King Tut wanted to hang on his riches, and he took all the gold with him to the tomb. But you know, and I

0: didn't do him any good. But Moses, by faith, he looked forward 1,500 years down the road that the Messiah will come and that God will fulfill his promise to his forefather Abraham. Moses chose to be faithful to God's plan and to God's vision for his life. He chose to be faithful to God's plan of salvation for humanity rather than a fleeting moment of pleasure. He chose to be an instrument of God's deliverance than a few pounds of gold and silver that he's going to leave behind anyway. Here's the truth. God's rewards are always better than the world's. Always. You can have God's word on it. God's rewards are always greater than the world's. God's rewards are always eternal and not temporal. Psalm 37:16 said, better is little of the righteous than the abundance of many a wicked. What choices do you make? What choices do you make? Are all of your choices focused on this life? Are all of your accumulations are here on earth? Are all of your choices having to do with playing it safe in this life and never take a risk for God? Are all of your choices having to do with fear of rejection and staying in your comfort zone? Are all of your choices having to do with this earthly life? Or are you storing up treasures in heaven? Jesus said, only in heaven the rust and the termites will not affect your treasure. And I'm going to tell you this story as I conclude. It's always been a great encouragement to me. I read it many years ago. There was this man from the Midwest. He and his wife served the Lord so faithfully for 40 solid years in Africa. He literally gave of himself completely and without reservation for Christ. And then he was coming home at the end of his ministry, at the end of his time, and he was on the boat from England to New York. On that same boat was President Wilson. He was returning from an overseas trip. And as they got to the New York harbor, there were crowds, hundreds, probably thousands of people welcoming the president back. Signs, welcome back, President Wilson. Music was playing, festivities. And as Mr. Morrison looked over, there was not a solitary person waiting for him to thank him for what he has done for Christ. Being a human being like all of us, he took it hard. He began to feel sorry for himself. And then he got on a train to head for Ohio. And as he was sitting there feeling, just not one person saying thank you, not one, he heard the voice of the Lord on that train. He said to him, you're not home yet. You're not home yet. Father, we thank you that we're not home yet. It's only when we get home, well, we're here, well done. And Father, I pray that you, in your mercy and in your grace, daily remind us that our citizenship is not here, that our home is yet to come. And that, Father, that is what life is all about. We thank you that this is a dress rehearsal and that we are on our way home. In Jesus' name, amen.
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0: Welcome to Through the Bible with our teacher, Dr. J. Vernon McGee. We're glad you're here as we begin a journey through a book that Dr. McGee nicknamed The Great Redemption Story. That's right, we're back in the Old Testament, ready to travel through the book of Exodus. And we're heading down to Egypt at a time when God's word says that Pharaoh forgot about Joseph and forgot that the Israelites were God's people. And God's people even wondered if God himself had forgotten them. But he hadn't, of course. God had a rescue plan. That's all ahead for us here on the Bible Bus. So hop aboard, and as you find your place in Exodus, let's lean across the aisle and listen to what God is doing in the lives of our fellow writers.
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I'm working 12 to 15 hour days. And just want to thank you guys for the gospel and teaching lessons that are easy to digest and understand, and something that's convenient to where I can listen.

0: for the gospel and teaching lessons that are easy to digest and understand, and something that's convenient where I can listen when I'm driving because I don't have a lot of free time. And it's really expanded on my knowledge and my closeness with God. And I just want to thank you guys for broadcasting every day. God bless you.
1: It's great to have you aboard, Megan. Thanks for calling in. And here's another voicemail from a listener who didn't leave his name.
2: I first heard Pastor McGee in 1975 when I was in the penitentiary for a violent crime. I listened and listened and listened. I was raised in the church. Now I am 82 years old, and I'm still on the Bible bus. It's been an up and down road, amen, but I'm still on the Bible bus. Thank you, Jesus. Bye-bye.
1: Well, thanks for your decades with us. I'll continue to save you a seat. Our last note's from a listener named Veman, and he writes, I'm so thankful for the Bible bus. In October of 1994, I gave my life to Jesus. At the time, I was driving a dump truck for a swimming pool company, and it only had an AM radio. I took my lunch at 12 p.m., and I found the Bible bus. I hopped on and never looked back. The teaching was a blessing from God. I was a beginner, and Dr. J. Vernon McGee shared his wisdom, truly blessed me, and gave me direction. Brother Steve, it has been a blessing to also listen to your godly wisdom. Now when I'm unable to catch you on the radio, I'm blessed to have the app. Thank you for being there at the beginning of my walk with Jesus. What a great story. I'd love to hear about how listeners take their lunch with Dr. McGee. What a terrific way to focus on God throughout the day. And what about you? When and where are you listening? Even right now, what are you learning as well? Have you been with us maybe a month, a year, a decade? You know, we'd love to know that as well. You can drop us a note, super easy. You can do it in our app. You can email us as well at BibleBus@ttb.org, or just write to Box 7100, Pasadena, California, 91109. Or in Canada, Box 25325, London, Ontario, N6C6B1. Or like these friends that we heard from today, call 1-800-65-BIBLE and leave a message. Let's pray. Thank you, Father, that your will is for all of us to hear and respond to your offer of life and forgiveness. Thank you for meeting us in our need and then drawing us closer as we study your word together. In the name of our Savior and your Son, Jesus, we pray. Amen. Let's head over to Exodus 1 as we go through the Bible with Dr. J. Vernon McGee.
3: Now, the book of Exodus, friends, is a book where it continues the account that was begun in Genesis. As someone has said, nothing is begun in Exodus and nothing is concluded in Exodus. It just continues the account. Actually, there is a break, however, of 3.5 centuries. You remember back in Genesis 15:13, God had said to Abraham that they would spend 400 years in Egypt. Now, over in Exodus 12:40, it says it was 430 years. And, of course, the critic always likes to point out little things like that and find an error in the Bible, a contradiction. Well, actually, if you turn over to Galatians 3:16-17, you'd find out that the Exodus date is confirmed. But you'd note there, it was 430 years from the call of Abraham, and it was 400 years from the time that God told Abraham what would happen to his offspring. You see, he didn't give him that at first. But I do want to add this rather hastily, that it's difficult to be dogmatic about the chronology of the patriarchal period. That is, when you get back that far, it's very difficult to date it. They didn't have calendars back there, and they didn't feel it was as important as we seem to think it is today, the dates. Now, we've omitted, if you'll notice, all dates in these outlines. And the reason for that is that the books of the Pentateuch, I do not think that we ought to attempt to be dogmatic about dates, and therefore I do not want to put it down in black and white. Now, this book of Exodus opens with the children of Israel in Egyptian bondage. In fact, chapter 1, we find Israel in Egyptian bondage. 3.5 centuries have gone by. And they came down there, just a little group, actually. We're told here in verse 5, and all the souls that came out of the loins of Jacob were 70 souls, for Joseph was in Egypt already. And that out of these 70, why, it probably went up to 2,100,000. Now, when I get to the book of Numbers, I'll go into detail of why we assume that it was that number. In fact, that happens to be the numbering that Dr. Melvin Grove Kyle, one of the great Egyptologists of the past, he was the editor of National Geographic and of this ponderous set of books called the International Standard Bible Encyclopedia. He was a great archaeologist, by the way. I had the privilege of studying it under him, and he gives the figure of 2,100,000 that went out of Egypt, and 70 went down. So you see, when God said that he would multiply the seed of Abraham, God really did it. He made good. I think that you need to put with the book of Exodus the passage back in the 46th chapter of Genesis, beginning of verse 2, the two verses there. And I'd like to read these because this gives us the background. And it says, "And God spake unto Israel in the visions of the night and said, Jacob, Jacob. And he said, Here am I. And he said, I am God, the God of thy father. Fear not to go down into Egypt, for I will there make of thee a great nation." Now, when the book of Exodus opens, that promise of God has been made good. Here are these people down there, 2,100,000. And that, by the way, is a minimum. It could not have been less than that. Personally, I think it could have been twice that number. Some think it were 5 millions came out of the land of Egypt. And again, regardless of the number, down in that land, they became a great nation. But under most adverse circumstances and difficulties, as we shall see as we get into this book, the man now that comes before us is actually the author of the Pentateuch. The man who wrote Genesis, Exodus, Leviticus, Numbers, and Deuteronomy. These first five books of the Bible are called the Pentateuch, and Moses is the author. They are called the Mosaic system, or the Mosaic law, he being the author of these books. And you are well aware, I'm sure, that the critic today assumes there were many authors, not just Moses. And that's been batted around since the days of the Graf Welthausen hypothesis that came out of Germany. You see, that came out before Nazism came out of Germany. It's interesting that when men give up the Bible, they take on some very peculiar philosophies, but that was part of the rejection.

Egyptian. We still take the position that Moses is the author of the first five books of the Bible, and there's good evidence that that is accurate. And therefore, we're going to have Moses come before us in this book as he does in no other book. And you find his life divided into three 40-year periods. The first 40 years in Pharaoh's palace in Egypt, and then 40 years on the backside of the desert in Midian, and then 40 years in the wilderness as the leader of Israel. And we'll go into that, of course, when we get to it. These are some of the things that are going to be before us as we get into this book of Exodus. Now, with that in mind, let's come to this chapter where we see Israel in Egyptian bondage. And I'd like to begin reading at chapter 1, verse 1 of Exodus. Now, these are the names of the children of Israel, which came into Egypt. Every man and his household came with Jacob. Then you have the names given: Reuben, Simeon, Levi, Judah, Issachar, Zebulun, Benjamin, Dan, Naphtali, Gad, and Asher. And all the souls that came out of the loins of Jacob were 70 souls, for Joseph was in Egypt already. And now we have here just the continuation with the lapse of the 3.5 centuries, you see. The word that is translated here, "now these are the names," could just as easily be translated and these are the names. In other words, the conjunction "and" would tie it back to Genesis and then would move ahead. And we have, therefore, I think, a better word just to put it, "and these are the names of the children of Israel." Now, if we're talking about grammar, why, I'm sure it would be better to say, "now these are the names." Either one would be accurate, but "and," I think, really gives the meaning here, and that is the thing we're emphasizing. And you notice 70 souls went down into Egypt. Now we are told in verse 6, "And Joseph died, and all his brethren, and all that generation." We had in the conclusion of the book of Genesis the death of Joseph, but now we have the record here that all his brethren died, all that generation. So now 3.5 centuries go by, and what happens? "And the children of Israel were fruitful and increased abundantly and multiplied and waxed exceeding mighty, and the land was filled with them." And remember now the verse I read back in the 46th of Genesis, God said that they would increase, they would multiply, and that they would become a great nation down in the land of Egypt. Now that has actually taken place. Now we come to the great change. Verse 8, "Now there arose up a new king over Egypt, which knew not Joseph." Now a new Pharaoh comes to the throne, and he never heard of Joseph. And Dr. Kyle, who knew that land, that is, land of Egypt, and its history, says at this particular time, at the time of the Exodus, that what had happened was that there was a new dynasty that rose in Egypt. The Hyksos kings had been ruling. Now, the Hyksos kings had come from out in the desert. They were nomads, Bedouin tribes, and actually related to the Israelites. And that is probably the reason that the Pharaoh in Egypt at that time was so willing to bring Joseph into such close proximity to him in ruling the land of Egypt. After the Hyksos kings, the old dynasty was able to drive out the Hyksos kings, and now the Egyptians, regular Egyptians, they came to the throne again. And there arose now a king. He never knew this man Joseph, nor did he feel any indebtedness to him at all. You could understand that the others would, but not the new line. In fact, he would be in direct opposition to him. And we find here this statement, and it is a sad statement in a way. "There rose up a new king over Egypt, which knew not Joseph." There is something that we need to keep in mind as a tremendous lesson here. I've often wondered why these movements today who specialize in reaching children have not used this verse. It should be used. There is a continual and a continuous responsibility of teaching the Word of God.

each generation. Because if you don't, why, the time will come when they'll forget all about you. I've used this illustration before about the Coca-Cola man in Texas that told me, I forget how much of a bottle of Coca-Cola, a certain percent, goes for advertising. He said that that is essential. And I was kidding him, but I found 13 advertisements, 13 signs on the square in the little town I was in Texas, and every one of them was a Coca-Cola sign. I said, that's overdoing it. He said, not so. And he mentioned Arbuckle Coffee. He said, when's the last time you saw a can of Arbuckle Coffee? And I said, well, I remember as a boy, it was quite popular. Well, he said it was, but they thought they didn't need to advertise. There arose in Egypt a Pharaoh who knew not Joseph. I was really shocked not long ago when my own daughter and my son-in-law were talking to me, and they had no knowledge of the Depression. Now, I should have been aware of that, but I actually was not aware. I mentioned something about how difficult it was during the Depression. Well, they weren't even around at that time. That's a new generation. And I think that part of the generation gap today is because a lot of these kids don't understand what some of us older folk went through. There's always a new generation coming on that never heard about the Lord Jesus Christ. And therefore, it's always necessary to teach the next generation. And so there arose a generation never heard of Joseph. And at one time, he was a hero. They couldn't even remove his body out of the land. Now we are told here that this new Pharaoh that arose, he said unto the people, and this is verse 9, behold, the people of the children of Israel are more and mightier than we. Come on, let us deal wisely. Well, his idea of dealing wisely with them is the wisdom of the world. And he says, lest they multiply, and it come to pass that when there falleth out any war, they join also unto our enemies and fight against us, and so get them up out of the land. That was a possibility, of course, and they did present a real problem, I'm sure, to this Pharaoh. But he's using worldly wisdom to solve it. The simple matter would be to let them go, and that would solve it. But he wants them as slaves, of course. We are told here in verse 11, therefore they did set over them taskmasters to afflict them with their burdens. And they built for Pharaoh treasure cities, Pithom and Ramesses. That was something that reveals now that they were those that were really doing the hard work. Actually, some have thought that they had something to do with the building of the pyramids. Well, I think the pyramids probably were there long before this. But certainly the city of Ramesses has been excavated, and I remember Dr. Kyle brought to class one day a brick that had been taken out of that city. The interesting thing, a brick that had been made without straw, and it showed evidence of it. And then another brick that had evidence it was made with straw. So that the record that's given here is quite an accurate record, but it'd be accurate if they'd never found any bricks at all. The bricks here are not thrown at the Bible, however, they rather confirm it, and that, of course, makes it interesting. They did build the cities of Ramesses. Now we're told, but the more they afflicted them, they multiplied and grew, and they were grieved because of the children of Israel. Now they're put in a pretty hard spot, as you can see, down here in the land of Egypt. And this is exactly what God had told Abraham would happen. Now back in the 15th of Genesis, verse 13, God had said, he said unto Abram, know of a surety that thy seed shall be a stranger in a land that's not theirs, and they shall serve them, and they shall afflict them 400 years. Now, three things. They're to be a stranger in a strange land, and they are there to be servants, that is, slaves, and they shall afflict them. So that these three things are already fulfilled right here, and we're just about a dozen verses in the first chapter here. Now we're told, though, the more they afflicted them, the more they multiplied and grew. Verse 13, and the Egyptians made the children of Israel to serve with rigor, and they made their lives bitter with hard bondage in mortar and in brick and in all manner of service in the field. All their service wherein they made them serve was with rigor. In other words, they are not only making

and slaves, but they are mistreating them. Now the king of Egypt spake to the Hebrew midwives, of which the name of the one was Shephara, and the name of the other Puah. I was very much interested to see the meaning of these two women, and the name of the first is Beauty, and the name of the second one, Splendor. Splendor and beauty. Have you ever noticed the silhouette pictures of Egyptians? Do these two names here grab you, my friend, when you think of those silhouettes and the pictures of the Egyptian women? Beauty and splendor. That is the thing that characterized the women in the land of Egypt. And these two apparently were women that are in official positions, a high position, and they had charge. In fact, they're the head of the nurses in the land of Egypt. They are the ones that would have charge in bringing the little ones into the world. Verse 16, now this is the king of Egypt, or the Pharaoh speaking. He said, when ye do the office of a midwife to the Hebrew women, and see them upon the stools, if it be a son, then ye shall kill him. But if it be a daughter, then ye shall live. Now this is another attempt of Satan to destroy the line that's leading to the Lord Jesus Christ. Now, friends, you're going to find that this goes all the way through the Bible, the Old Testament, right into the New Testament. You will find out that several attempts were made to destroy them, to exterminate them. And it's quite interesting the way that anti-Semitism has spread throughout the world. It's something that you don't seem to be able to kill it out. It's satanic in its origin, and therefore no child of God today, no Christian, could possibly have any part in anti-Semitism. And it's generally the godless that have persecuted them, and the non-Christian. Now, I know someone's going to say, during the Dark Ages, the church engaged in it. Yes, but it was the Dark Ages, you remember. They were very far from the Word of God. There was a great deal in externalities and religion. My firm conviction is that no person can study the Word of God and become anti-Semitic. This is a satanic attempt to get rid of the children of Israel. But notice how God always intervenes. Verse 17, but the midwives feared God. In other words, these people had borne a witness in the land of Egypt, and at least the midwives that had come in contact with the people, they feared God. And did not, as the king of Egypt commanded them, but save the men children alive. And the king of Egypt called for the midwives, and said unto them, why have ye done this thing, and have saved the men children alive? And the midwives said unto Pharaoh, because the Hebrew women are not as the Egyptian women, for they are lively, and are delivered ere the midwives come in unto them. Therefore God dealt well with the midwives, and the people multiplied and waxed very mighty. In other words, this attempt to destroy all the male children just wasn't coming off very well in the land of Egypt. This is another political maneuver that didn't work out. And believe me, there's been many a political maneuver in our day that hasn't worked out. Verse 21, it came to pass, because the midwives feared God, that he made them houses. In other words, these two women apparently had charge of them, and they became a group that was greatly respected in the land. Now the last verse, verse 22 of chapter 1, and Pharaoh charged all his people, saying, every son that is born ye shall cast into the river, and every daughter ye shall save alive. Now you see, this would soon exterminate them as a race. And the question is it going to succeed or work? And the fact of the matter is, I think we can already say it will not. Now we'll see next time the birth of the deliverer. That is the birth of Moses, whom God will raise up to deliver the children of Israel out of Egyptian bondage. This is the great book on redemption. It reveals in actually picture form of how God today delivers us from sin and from the world and the flesh and the devil, and saves us for heaven, for these people are to be brought into the land later on. So until next time, my beloved, may God richly bless you.

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1: Hi, this is Ben Lowell, and welcome to Back to the Bible Canada with Dr. John Neufeldt. We're continuing our series, Amazing Promises to Dysfunctional People. So let's turn in our Bibles to Genesis 35, verses 16 to 29, as Dr. Neufeldt brings us a message entitled, God Remains Faithful.
2: Second Timothy 2:13 says, if we are faithless, He remains faithful, for He cannot deny Himself. You know, that verse tells us that God can't break His eternal promises. He must be and will forever remain true to Himself, true to His Word, the ever-promise-keeping God. One day, the great Creator took an old man for a walk. The old man is Abram, who has just organized his men into a raiding party in a daring act of bravado, rescued his nephew. But the four kings he had surprised and defeated might be back, and as his anxious thoughts overtook him at night, he wondered whether or not he'd be destroyed. And in one night, God took the old man for a walk. Fear not, He told Abram, I am your shield, and furthermore, I have reserved a great reward for you. And then in a moment of frustration and further anxiety, Abram tells God, what can you possibly give me? For I remain childless. Seems to me that the promise that the entire earth would be blessed through me seems strangely hollow against the background of my barren wife and a future that will end in obscurity and death and the extinction of my line. But God, as I said, has taken the old man for a walk. It was a cloudless night and the stars the Creator had made were dazzling overhead, breathing that the presence of God filled the universe. His power was unending. And then came the words, Abram, count the stars. Look at the Milky Way and start counting. Abram says, it's hopeless, I can't. And God says, so shall your offspring be. The promise I made to you can't fail. Indeed, the promise I made to you is so much larger than you have imagined. Don't be limited by your present circumstances. Let your faith arise to the level of what I have promised you. Indeed, and Abram, on that night, whispered words to the Creator that have changed the course of human history. He simply said, I believe. And that night, the unbreakable covenant, the promise of God that could not fail, was ratified. But what if, as Paul writes to Timothy, what if the offspring of Abraham are faithless? What if they, through their sin, become a great, big, dysfunctional family? What then?

0: again? And the answer is that God will not and cannot break his covenant that he made with Abraham. For once God has promised, he has then bound himself to his promise. And that, by the way, dear follower of Jesus, is what God has done for you in the cross of his Son. He has promised that you, the one who has put his faith in Christ, when you stand before the judgment, you will be judged not on your merits, but rather on the merits of Christ, your Lord. Heaven and earth will pass away, but that promise simply can't fail. God has staked his reputation and his glory on that. Well, we've been studying Genesis 25 to 36, a study that I've called Amazing Promises to Dysfunctional People. And today we've come to Genesis 35, verses 16 to 29, which, as we will see, has four separate incidents. Now, these incidents will do two things. They're going to remind us of the sins of Abraham's offspring. Yeah, that. But they'll also remind us of God's kindness, his mercy, his grace, his unwillingness to break covenant. Now then, these four incidents form a transition from one era to the next. We will see that great changes are about to take place. God's promises, however, will remain secure. We will see what the hymn writer wrote when he said, "Change and decay, and all around I see, O thou who changest not, abide with me." So let's begin with incident number one. It's in Genesis 35, verses 16 to 20. Then they journeyed from Bethel. When they were still some distance from Ephrath, Rachel went into labor, and she had hard labor. And when her labor was at its hardest, the midwife said to her, "Do not fear, for you have another son." And as her soul was departing, for she was dying, she called his name Ben-Oni, but his father called him Benjamin. So Rachel died, and she was buried on the way to Ephrath, that is Bethlehem, and Jacob set up a pillar over her tomb. It is the pillar of Rachel's tomb, which is there to this day. Now, the birth of Benjamin actually completes the 12 tribes of Israel. He is the 12th son, and from this day on, when we think of Israel, we will think of the leaders of the 12 tribes. That is, the descendants of these 12 boys will make up the nation of Israel. But of course, as we see in this text, his birth results in the death of his mother, Rachel. You know, it's commonly forgotten that until recently, the birth of the next generation always presented itself as a mortal threat to women. It's been estimated that in the past, every 100th to 200th birth led to the death of the mother. Now, you have to imagine that women had a great many more children than is common today. And we get a sense that the death of a mother is not an uncommon tragedy. And as this labor is very difficult, Rachel is dying. And the midwife tries to comfort her and tells her that her death has resulted in the birth of her second son. But as she dies, she names that son Ben-Oni. So the prefix Ben means son, and Oni means either sorrow or trouble. He is the son that was born to her out of her trouble, out of her dying. But now, even though every other son born to Jacob was named by the mother, this son is the first one born to Jacob after he has met with God. He's a new man now, and out of his transformed nature, he renames the boy. He will be called Benjamin. There are several possible ways of understanding this name. Some have suggested that "son of my right hand" refers to the south rather than the north, whereas the other 11 were born in the north, that is, they were born in Padan Aram, this one is born in the south, that is, he's born in the promised land. See, in that sense, it may be that Jacob is saying, "Look, this is the son that's born in the very place that God has promised to Abraham. He represents the truth that God's word to Abraham stands fast." Now, that might be exactly what Jacob names him as he does, but it's also possible that "son of my right hand" symbolizes the hand of power. Listen to Exodus 15, verse 6. It says, "Your right hand, O Lord, glorious in power. Your right hand, O Lord, shatters the enemy." Well, since most people are right-handed, the right hand of the warrior would be the hand in which he held his weapon. It would be he would hold his sword there. When the right hand was powerful, the warrior could inflict great damage on the battlefield. "Son of my right hand" would be a prayer that Benjamin would be a mighty man of God. But all of this against the background of Rachel's death. Our text tells us that she died close to Bethlehem, where we are told that Jacob set up a pillar over her tomb. You know, when we come to 1 Samuel 10, verse 2, it's an incident about 1,000 years later, we find God saying to Saul, "When you depart from me today, you will meet two men by Rachel's tomb in the territory of Benjamin at Zelzah." Now, I mention this because her grave was clearly marked and known for generations. You know, later when Herod murders the babies at Bethlehem, Matthew would say that a voice was heard. Rachel was weeping for her children. You know, Matthew places the murder of the children beside the weeping of Rachel, not only because Rachel lay buried close to that very place where the children were butchered, but because Rachel is one of the mothers of Israel's children. Her place will always be an exalted place, and her voice of concern for her children is a reminder of God's great love for his people, the people of Israel. Now, we might ask, well, yeah, that may be true, but what of the hatred between Rachel and Leah? And what of Rachel's disappointing marriage? And what about those idols that she had stolen from her father and then had hidden in the bags of her camel? I mean, what about all of that? Now, look, it is true that Rachel's life did not turn out as she had desired. And yet there's a passage of Scripture that we might very easily miss unless we're directly looking for it. It's found in Ruth chapter 4, verse 11. You might remember that Ruth was a widow. She was a woman whose life also didn't turn out as she had imagined. But then she was about to marry a retired war veteran, a man by the name of Boaz. And as a result of their marriage, they would have a boy whom they would name Obed. And Obed would become the grandfather of King David, who was the greatest king in Israel, the one who would be the forerunner of Jesus. But as Boaz and Ruth are about to be married, the people of the land pronounce a blessing on the couple. They say to Boaz, "May the Lord make the woman who is coming into your house like Rachel and Leah, who together built up the house of Israel." You know, as far as these people were concerned, there was no greater blessing that they could have pronounced on Ruth than that God would make her as worthy as those two women whom God had chosen to fulfill in them his purposes. And so what do we make of Rachel? Rachel stands in that line, and her name will always be a highly honored name, for God chose her for an honorable purpose.
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0: God remains faithful, even when the people he has chosen sometimes sin and sometimes go in the wrong direction, and sometimes are deeply disappointed with their lives and sometimes become a dysfunctional family. We've seen that Moses wants us to remember Rachel, the woman who gave birth to the last two of the 12 tribes of Israel. And so Rachel has died, and we now come to the second of the four incidents at the end of chapter 35. And this, like the last, is a sad incident. Genesis 35, verses 21 and 22 says, "Israel journeyed on and pitched his tent beyond the Tower of Eder. While Israel lived in that land, Reuben went and lay with Bilhah, his father's concubine, and Israel heard of it." You know, Rachel's hardly died, and in a place near what was then the Tower of Eder, which may have been just south of Bethlehem or just outside of Jerusalem, a tower for people attending sheep, Reuben has sexual relations with Rachel's servant and his father's concubine, Bilhah. You'll remember that Bilhah is the mother of both Dan and Naphtali, two of Reuben's half-brothers. Now, we might wonder what's going on here. has Reuben been infatuated with one of his father's

wives, I think that's unlikely. This was surely not motivated by lust, but rather by politics and a desire to gain power over the family. Let me explain. Many of you remember the incident of Absalom. He's the son of David. As he was trying to seize the kingdom from his father, he was beginning a civil war. You might also remember that David had fled from Jerusalem, and as Absalom arrived in the city, he's armed with the rebels with him. And you might remember that one of the first acts that Absalom did, he called his counselor to him, and he asked his counselor what he should do now that he was in Jerusalem. So I'm reading 2 Samuel chapter 16, verses 20 to 21. Then Absalom said to Ahithophel, "Give your counsel, what shall we do?" Ahithophel said to Absalom, "Go into your father's concubines, whom he has left to keep the house. And all Israel will hear that you have made yourself a stench to your father, and the hands of all who are with you will be strengthened." You see, the act of taking his father's concubines was seen as an act

0: Reuben is looking to establish his place of leadership. He knows no other approach than to take the secondary wife of Rachel, sleep with her, and establish that he will forever be the leader of the house of Jacob. But God remains faithful, even though this is still a dysfunctional family. Let me take you forward to Genesis 49, verses 3 and 4. There Jacob is dying, and as he lies in his bed, he calls his 12 sons to him, and he's going to give a spirit-led prophetic word over each one of his sons. He begins with Reuben, his firstborn. So listen to his words. "Reuben, you are my firstborn, my might and the first fruits of my strength, preeminent in dignity and preeminent in power. Unstable as water, you shall not have preeminence because you went up to your father's bed. Then you defiled it. He went up to my couch." And so Reuben's position of leadership is taken from him. In other words, Reuben wanted to establish his position of leadership by lying with Bilhah, and instead, all he did was cancel out that leadership. And that principle, that Reuben is stripped from leadership in Israel, is reinforced in the rest of the First Testament. You know, for instance, listen to 1 Chronicles chapter 5, verse 1, as it sets out the genealogical records of Israel. It begins with these words, "The sons of Reuben, the firstborn of Israel, for he was the firstborn, but because he defiled his father's couch, his birthright was given to the sons of Joseph, the son of Israel, so that he could not be enrolled as the oldest son." I need to add another piece of information to that. According to Jacob, on his deathbed, the next two sons, that is Simeon and Levi, also would not be given leadership over the family, and that's because they slaughtered the men of the city of Shechem. Their violence and murder and revenge also canceled them out from leadership in Israel. And it is for that reason that after the death of Jacob, the leadership of the family fell to Judah. He's the fourth-born son. And as you know, Judah would be the tribe that produced the king. And eventually, Jesus, our Savior, who is King of Kings and Lord of Lords, is born from Judah, the son that has preeminence in the family of Israel. He's the leader of Israel, and his is the leadership of the world. Yeah, Reuben's faithless. But God remained faithful. The story of salvation would not be disrupted by Reuben's faithlessness. Now, the third incident in the end of Genesis 35, it's found in verses 22b to 26. It says, "Now the sons of Jacob were 12. The sons of Leah, Reuben, Jacob's firstborn, Simeon, Levi, Judah, Issachar, and Zebulun. The sons of Rachel, Joseph, and Benjamin. The sons of Bilhah, Rachel's servant, Dan and Naphtali. The sons of Zilpah, Leah's servant, Gad and Asher. These were the sons of Jacob who were born to him in Padan Aram." Now, we won't say much about this, but we will pay attention that at the outset, something here seems to be an error. Our text says that all 12 sons were born in Padan Aram, whereas we know it's not true of Benjamin. He's born in Canaan. But even while that is true, there is another truth that Moses, who is the author of our book, wants us not to miss. The family of Jacob came out of Padan Aram to inherit the promised land, even as later, during the time of Moses, the sons of Israel will come out of Egypt to inherit the promised land. It's important then to include Benjamin in this list and not leave him out, for he also must be included in the grace of God that comes from exile and leads to the promised land. Now, to the fourth incident in this transitional chapter, and here I'm reading verses 27 to 29. "And Jacob came to his father Isaac at Mamre, or Kiriath Arba, that is Hebron, where Abraham and Isaac had sojourned. Now the days of Isaac were 180 years. And Isaac breathed his last, and he died and was gathered to his people, old and full of days. And his sons Esau and Jacob buried him." Now, from all indications, it would seem that Jacob had not visited his father since the days of his deception, when he dressed up as his brother and stole the Abrahamic blessing. Furthermore, it would seem that Isaac was attended at his death by both of his sons, both Jacob and Esau. Both of them are involved in burying him, and that little fact gives great hope to all dysfunctional families. I mean, we have to imagine the founders of these two nations, Esau, the founder of the Edomites, and Jacob, the founder of the Israelites. Here they are, two brothers with an atrocious history, attending their father at his dying bed and then as well cooperating in burying him. Did you hear that? There is hope for those who have messed up everything. God can give grace. Proverbs 18 verse 19 says, "A brother offended is more unyielding than a strong city, and quarreling's like the bars of a castle." That may be true. But it's also true that God restores. He gives life from the dead. He makes a way when there is no way. Jacob and Esau are united here. They're weeping together as brothers at the tomb of their father. But another question needs to be asked. Where was Isaac buried? You know, our passage says he's buried at Hebron, which is south of Jerusalem, and it's directly west of the Dead Sea. But is there significance in that? Well, yeah, there is. Years later, when Jacob lay dying, he would give instructions regarding his own burying place. I'm reading here Genesis 49, 29 to 32. It says, "Then he," that is Jacob, "commanded them," his sons, "and said to them, 'I am to be gathered to my people. Bury me with my fathers in the cave that is in the field of Ephron the Hittite, in the cave that is in the field of Machpelah, to the east of Mamre, in the land of Canaan, which Abraham bought with the field from Ephron the Hittite to possess as a burying place. There they buried Abraham and Sarah his wife. There they buried Isaac and Rebekah his wife. And there I buried Leah. The field and the cave that is in it were bought from the Hittites." And so the three patriarchs, Abraham, Isaac, and Israel, were buried in a common tomb. And furthermore, as Isaac is dying, he longs to be gathered to his people. There are those who have argued that the phrase "gathered to his people" meant only that his body would be put in a communal tomb. Not so. For Abraham was said to be gathered to his people, and then it was said he was buried in a communal tomb. You see, the communal tomb is just a symbol that there's another story yet to be told, when God's deeply dysfunctional people will be reconciled and gathered together to be forever with the Lord. See, I find that phrase, "gathered to his people," to be one of the most comforting things I can think of. See, the land that is to come seems so much less like a foreign land. When I think first that my Savior awaits me there, but so also do my people. God remains faithful. Transitions, change, and decay, and all around I see. But O thou who changest not, abide with me.
1: John, I just want to revisit something you just said just a few minutes ago. You said there is hope for those who have messed up everything. I mean, that's an important thing to revisit, isn't it?
0: Boy, it's so important to revisit it, because when we think that our hope is determined by how well we do, we're so works-oriented, we're not people of faith at all. Our hope is rooted in the promises of God. So you can't mess up badly enough. God is greater than our failures. We need to have hope. And thank you for raising that, Ben. I mean, if there's nothing else that we take from this series, it is this great hope that we have that God is faithful even when we are faithless.
1: Thanks so much, John. And remember to join us again tomorrow as we conclude our series, Amazing Promises to Dysfunctional People, right here on Back to the Bible Canada, where we teach the Bible.

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2: We were talking about sports, and a guy asked, how can you devote so much time to a game that rewards perseverance, courage, and devotion with ulcers? I understand. Even the great John Wayne gave up on this sport in frustration. Columnist Westbrook Pegler dubbed it the most useless game ever devised to waste the time and try the spirit of man. Never has there been a game so beloved and hated, sometimes by the same person, in the space of 30 seconds. I have seen grown men cry playing this irritating, wonderful little game. Have you guessed what game it is? You're right, golf. I am so crazy about this sport, I just released a new book of golf stories called Under Par. Near the small town where I live, you can golf all year round if you'd like. Not that you'd want to. In December, it's colder than a polar bear's kiss here. And by January, the only people on the course are ice fishermen who sit around fires shivering and dreaming of August. For about three fabulous months of summer, there's nothing finer than an early morning walk down our narrow fairways, avoiding creeks teeming with catfish and sharing the fairway with tame deer who have been known to stroll over and check your scorecard. Evenings bring postcard sunsets and a magical mist that blankets the greens, tucking them gently in until morning. I've golfed some of the finest courses on earth, from Singapore's humidity to Florida's coastline, but I love this nine-hole marvel near home. Here I learned to golf, and in learning to golf, I discovered something far more important than the game itself. You see, I live an eventful life, nurturing a marriage, speaking, writing books, and taking out the garbage. The golf course is one place where it's virtually impossible for me not to slow down, to find solitude, to listen. I've listened to the advice of friends here, the struggles of my kids, the counsel of my wife, and best of all, I'm learning to listen to God. Not always. There are divots to replace and bunkers to traverse, frustrations to be taken out. I am easily distracted, but for the most part, golf courses celebrate the virtue of silence, providing havens of stillness and solitude, welcome contradictions in a busy world. The first time I took my son Steve golfing, he clapped as I chipped and cheered as I putted. It was tough explaining to him that stillness is rule number one in golf. I need such a place, don't you? I'm convinced that few things are more noticeably absent from our culture than stillness. Nothing about the world makes us want to listen, does it? We live in an increasingly noisy place where hurry and speed are the measure of a productive life. Isaiah 30:15 provides a wonderful contrast. In quietness and confidence is your strength. From start to finish, God's word emphasizes the need to listen. Adam and Eve refused God's counsel and were banished from the Garden Golf and Country Club. Despite God's incredible blessing, Amaziah, king of Judah, turned to idols, then watched his enemies break down Jerusalem's walls, raid the palace treasury, and take hostages. The reason? Amaziah would not listen to God's counsel. 2 Chronicles 25. God is still looking for a few good listeners. So would you take some time today to be still, to be silent, to listen? If you're crazy enough to give golf a try, you go ahead and throw some clubs in the bag and stroll down the fairway. The golf course is a great place to listen. That way you'll hear when someone yells, "Four!"
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A warm welcome to our program, Prophecy for Today, where we study biblical prophecy and its application to our daily life. It's a wonderful day to worship God. I'm William Steves. Let's pray. Dear Heavenly Father, as I come before you today, I pray you would bless the ministry of this broadcast as your word is preached around the world. I pray this ministry would be a blessing to my brothers and sisters in Christ who are now tuned in. I pray likewise that those who are listening who do not know the Savior would be convicted today, that they would come to a saving knowledge of Christ. And it is in the name of Jesus Christ, my Savior, I pray. Amen. Maranatha, friends, the Lord is coming. Luke 10, 2 and 3. Therefore said he unto them, The harvest truly is great, but the laborers are few. Pray ye therefore the Lord of the harvest, that he would send forth laborers into his harvest. In this passage, Jesus has just sent out his 70 disciples to the nation of Israel, instructing them to go and proclaim the kingdom of God. The harvest is plenteous, he says. The laborers are so few. The same is true today. Our world has something like 8.3 billion people alive in it today, and only a small percentage of those have believed the gospel. Many have never even heard a true presentation of the blood and crosswork of Christ. But just like then, we are once again sent out as lambs among wolves. We don't go with strength and power and might of our own, but rather, we go in the strength of our Lord God Almighty. May we go in the glory and majesty of the eternal throne of God. Today's letter comes from North Carolina. Our listener writes, I am thankful for the good preaching and encouragement in the darkening world. May God bless your continued work. We praise the Lord that he has enabled our ministry to be such a light. The August edition of the Gospel Standard is available upon request. We here at the People's Gospel Hour would be blessed to hear from you. 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

0: And now, the familiar voice of Pastor Perry F. Rockwood, who is at home with the Lord.
1: Shall we pray? Father, we're so thankful today for thy love to us. We're so thankful today for every blessing from heaven. Father, I believe that of all the peoples of the world, we are most greatly blessed of thee. I pray today for the need of every heart and every life and every home. Minister, I pray, and draw each one close, yes, closer to thyself. Father, for those who are not saved, I pray for old-fashioned conviction of sin and repentance unto salvation through the precious blood and cross work of Christ. I ask it in Jesus' name. Amen. We've been thinking of Jonah as a type of Israel. And we saw yesterday that the resurrection of Jonah is compared to the resurrection of Israel. Now today, I want you to notice that Jonah was resurrected the third day, and Israel will be resurrected in the third day. The wonderful story of Jonah continues in chapter 1, verse 17. And Jonah was in the belly of the fish 3 days and three nights. True it is that the Lord Jesus Christ pointed to the resurrection of Jonah as a type of his own resurrection. Matthew 12:39, an evil and adulterous generation seeketh after a sign, and there shall no sign

be given to it but the sign of the prophet Jonah. For as Jonah was 3 days and three nights in the whale's belly, so shall the Son of Man be 3 days and three nights in the heart of the earth. However, the sign of Jonah the prophet reaches over and beyond our Lord's resurrection. It is an outstanding example of that which Bible students term a double fulfillment of prophecy. The resurrection of Jonah clearly points to the national resurrection of Israel. The prophet Hosea makes this fact beyond dispute. In the sixth chapter of this great prophecy, he puts through inspiration these words upon the lips of troubled Israel, Hosea 6:1, "Come, and let us return unto the Lord. For he hath torn, and he will heal us up. He hath smitten, and he will bind us up. After 2 days will he revive us. In the third day he will raise us up, and we shall live in his sight." Now, if human language means anything, this declaration of Hosea, the prophet, declares a resurrection of Israel to take place in the third day. Nor are we left in the dark in our calculation as to this third day. Peter says very clearly in 2 Peter 3, he says, "Knowing this first, that there shall come in the last days scoffers walking after their own lusts, and saying, where is the promise of his coming?" Oh yes, he does not hesitate to say concerning the scoffers that as far as the times and seasons of God, they willingly are ignorant. Oh yes, people are ignorant today concerning the word of God. Then he gives wisdom to the children of God. "But beloved, be not ignorant of this one thing, that one day is with the Lord as 1,000 years, and 1,000 years is one day." 2 Peter 3. Now the Holy Spirit makes clear through the inspired apostle the calculation to be used by the children of God in their searchings of the great prophecies. 1,000 years as one day. One day, 1,000 years. After 2 days, he will revive us. All right, let us then reckon. The nation of Israel went into its grave in the days of Nebuchadnezzar. From just what particular incident in connection with Nebuchadnezzar dealing with Israel we are to reckon may be a matter of some differences of opinion. However, we know that the very latest event recorded in the 36th chapter of 2 Chronicles was the taking of Zedekiah off the throne of David, gouging out his eyes, putting him in chains, and carrying him away into captivity in Babylon. Zedekiah was the last son of Jacob to be crowned in Jerusalem, with the exception of one. And he was crowned with thorns. Since Zedekiah, no son of Israel has reigned on the throne of David in Jerusalem for 2,500 years. Therefore, we are now in the very middle of the third day. And remember, the scripture, which Jesus says cannot be broken, sets forth the fact, the very clear fact, that Israel is to be resurrected as was Jonah in the third day. In the third day, Hosea says, he will raise us up. Marvelous. Oh, how wonderful the prophetic scriptures are. Then I want you to notice that Jonah, restored to the land, is recommissioned to go to Nineveh with the oracles of God. And Israel, restored to the land, will be recommissioned to carry the oracles of God to the Gentiles. Even before Jonah landed back on the sacred soil, he cried, "I will pay that I have vowed. Salvation is of the Lord." Jonah 2, verse 9. The trying ordeal of Jonah caused him to turn his face from the sea, from Joppa, from ships of merchandise, and to set his feet steadfastly in the path of God's purposes. Jonah was now a thoroughly converted man. And as God's word is true, the day is coming when Israel as a nation shall be reborn. Then shall the feet of that wonderful people turn into the path of the purpose which God purposed in Abraham. In thee shall all the families of the earth be blessed. Genesis 12, verse 3. The manner of Israel's conversion is in itself a wonderful story. Throughout long centuries of time, Israel has expected her Messiah. Not as a sacrificial lamb has she looked for him, but as a roaring, conquering lion of the tribe of Judah. Blinded to the cross, Israel has ever looked for the crown. One of these days, the heavens will open, and the conquering lion of the tribe of Judah in the midst of Israel's great tribulation, in that terrible day of wrath, in a moment when the very lifeblood of Israel is oozing forth under the crushing tread of Antichrist, then shall her Messiah appear, his eyes as a flame of fire, and on his head many crowns, king

0: of Kings and Lord of Lords, Revelation 19, 12 to 16. Imagine what a thrill of joy will go through the ranks of Israel as from their death trap in the valley of Jehoshaphat, they behold their great long-looked-for deliverer descend the sky. What Jew will not rush forth to exclaim with a mighty shout, "Behold our God! Behold our long-expected Messiah! At last he comes!" And when the conqueror shall stand, bathing his feet in infidel and anti-Christian blood on the gory field of Armageddon, and the hosts of delivered Israel gather themselves about him, then shall come to Israel a surprise. Joseph will again reveal himself to his brethren. Suddenly the Lord of the earth shall spread before Israel his hands, and one shall say unto him, "What are these wounds in thine hands?" Then shall he answer, "Those with which I was wounded in the house of my friends." Zechariah 13:6. Can you imagine that scene? A nation will be struck dumb with amazement. Thomas is the type. Nothing but the nail-pierced hands would convince him that the Lord of glory was before him. When the Lord of glory revealed the nail prints, Thomas cried, "My Lord and my God." Even so, Israel, rejecting through the centuries the outstretched nail-pierced hands of the cross, shall someday look upon him whom she has pierced and cry, "My Lord and my God." Then shall she understand that the sacrificial lamb and the conquering lion are one. Yes, all nations that come against Jerusalem shall a nation be born in a day. Zechariah, "I will pour upon the house of David and upon the inhabitants of Jerusalem the spirit of grace and supplication, and they shall look upon me whom they have pierced, and they shall mourn." Zechariah 12:10. In that day there shall be a fountain opened in the house of David and to the inhabitants of Jerusalem for sin and uncleanness. Zechariah 13:1. And so all Israel shall be saved. As it is written, "There shall come out of Zion the deliverer, and shall turn away ungodliness from Jacob, for this is my covenant unto them, when I shall take away their sins." Praise God. What a glorious future for Israel. But oh, what a glorious present for both Jews and Gentiles, if they'll only come now and accept Christ as the Son of God, as the only Savior of mankind, of every sinner, the one who went to the cross and died and shed his blood for the forgiveness of your sins. And if you're not saved today, I trust you'll come and receive him personally. We'd love to hear from you. And if you are saved, what a glorious opportunity we have to share the message with both Jews and Gentiles all over the nation. This broadcast is sponsored by the People's Gospel Hour, Halifax, Nova Scotia, Canada, B3J3A1. Our United States address, the People's Gospel Hour, Box 55862, Boston, Massachusetts, 02205. 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
2: A few clouds tonight and a low of 9. Friday, sunny with increasing cloudiness in the afternoon and a high of 25. Friday night, cloudy, 60% chance of showers, then partly cloudy and a low of 15. A mix of sun and clouds Saturday with a high of 27. Sunday, clearing and a high of 28. Rain returning on Monday with a high of 26, and Tuesday, a mix of sun and cloud, a high of 26 degrees. Stay informed with the full 7-day forecast on Low and Body Shop local weather on your Steinbach online app. I'm Candace Dirksen.
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Welcome to Anchor Point, where we believe that the next 30 minutes could change your life forever. So join us to consider the greatest message ever heard, the good news of the gospel, as well as sound scriptural teaching for believers, all based on the Word of God, the anchor for our souls.

0: Have you ever known that something was true, yet kept postponing the moment when you would act upon it? From childhood, Brody Thibodeau knew that he needed to be saved and that Jesus Christ had died for sinners. But one troubling thought repeatedly held him back. If I get saved, my life will have to change. Sports, friends, university parties, and the increasing busyness of adult life offered one distraction after another. Still, God continued to speak, reminding him that temporary pleasures could never prepare him for eternity. At age 23, a small gospel booklet helped him see that salvation did not depend upon changing himself. It depended upon Christ's completed work. Listen now to the story of the change Brody feared and the Savior he finally trusted.
1: I sometimes start my testimony in 1961, and then when I leave at night, people start to say, let me calculate that. How old is he? The gospel came into my mother's family in 1961 when a man by the name of Albert Ramsey decided he was going to go out to the end of a dirt road right at the shore and set up a gospel tent on a property that belonged to my great-grandfather. He and Mr. Robert McElwain went out there and set up their tent and began preaching the gospel. And there was resistance in the community, but there were a couple of families that were going to the gospel meetings, and my grandfather's family was one. Until one night, somebody thought that they didn't want the gospel in the community, so they set the tent on fire and burned it down. So with no more tent, I might have gone home. But Mr. Ramsey wasn't going home. He had a portable hall, and he took it down to Campbellton, that's where it is, and he was going to set it up on the same property. And my grandfather went to him. He said, no, you shouldn't do that. They'll just burn it again. He said, put it on my land, and they won't touch it. So if you were to come to my house now, and you were to sit there in my kitchen and look out the picture window, you would see a little bit of grass there in the front yard, and right there is where the portable hall was set up. And they preached the gospel. And my grandmother, who had 9 kids and one more on the way, she got saved. And a daughter that she had at that time was 13 years old, and she was saved in that same place. As the gospel was preached, and people were listening, and the Spirit was moving, people were getting saved. But that's how the gospel came in to my mother's family. I didn't grow up in a Christian home, but I grew up in a loving home. I felt very safe in my home. My parents both loved me and they were kind to me. Can't say that for everyone in our community. It was different in different homes, but I always felt loved and safe. That's valuable. But there's something else that went on in my childhood that was even more valuable. And that is, my mom would take me to Sunday school, to a little gospel hall in Rosebank, PEI, where they would teach me verses from the Bible. But I remember those men just teaching us verses from the Bible and stories about the gospel. And I knew from a very young age that I needed to be saved. And I would be taken to gospel meetings where they would preach the gospel, just like we're doing now, where they would just open the Bible, they would read verses from the Bible, and they would tell you the gospel and impress upon you the need to be saved, how you could be saved, and the Lord Jesus, who is the Savior. Same message. And as I was growing up, that was impressed upon my mind so that I always knew that I needed to be saved. Notice, I didn't say I was always saved, because to build on what we've been preaching on this week, nobody is always saved. Nobody looks back in their life and say, well, I never remember a time when I wasn't saved.

saved. Those things are not scriptural. I knew I needed to be saved, and I knew I wasn't saved. When I was 9 years old, just in passing now, I told a lie. I made up a story, and I told people that I was saved. And wasn't the preacher impressed when I told him that I got saved when he was preaching? Now, I'm not talking about a 9-year-old boy who got saved and then got confused and had doubts. I'm talking about a 9-year-old boy. Now, you can look at me now, and you might think I don't look real smart. I was smart, and I could make up stories, and I could get people to believe them. You know what they call that? They call it a liar. And I was a good liar, and I told a lie, and people believed me. Well, well. I want you to think about this with me, just for a second. I was on the road that was heading downward to a lost eternity. And at 9 years old, I made up a story, and the preachers believed me. But it didn't get me off this road. And here's the more serious thing. If I had died with that lie, I'd be lost forever, because salvation is not a story. It's a reality. See? As I was growing up a little more now and listening to the gospel, I also got into different activities and events and had a lot of friends in school. I remember when the gospel was being preached, and I was just a boy of about 15 years old. At this point, I had already told people that I wasn't saved, and I was listening to the gospel, and as I was listening to the gospel and they were preaching about Christ and my need of salvation, God began to impress upon me, on my conscience now, my sin, and the urgency of being saved. Because being saved is not just a casual thing, it's an urgent thing. Whether or not you know it tonight, salvation is an emergency. And I remember weighing it up in my mind, well, if I get saved, then I can't enjoy my sin. And all of this, these things that I love to do, I won't be able to do if I get saved. And I know that it's not part of many people's conversion story, but I want to tell you, in many cases, when the gospel is preached and there's a real spiritual struggle going on, there's a pull in two directions. I remember coming out of a gospel meeting one night at 15 years old. Now, I wasn't 5 years old. I was 15. And I remember sitting in a car and breaking down crying because of this struggle. Perhaps there's someone here tonight and you're also going through a struggle. You know why? Because God wants to save you and the devil is real. And he put in front of me something so silly as a volleyball team that I decided I won't be able to play volleyball and enjoy all of my things that I want to do if I get saved. So I turned from being saved for a volleyball. Now, follow it again. 15 years old, broke down crying in the back of the car because I wanted to be saved. And if I had died where I was, I would have still been in hell. You know why? Because being sorry about your sin is not the same as salvation. As I got a little older, I decided I wanted to go to university. Now, nobody really knew why. I guess I was smart enough to get in, and I wanted to get away from home. So some people were taking up social studies and social science, and I took up socializing. So from the time I got there, I began to make groups of friends, and we partied a lot. I'm not going to tell you every story about where I was and where I woke up and how I felt. I'm just going to tell you this. I was really, really interested in drinking and in sin and in parties and all that stuff. I went to school and I did the bare minimum and I did what I had to do. But while I was there, gospel meetings came and invited me out to go to the meeting. And I remember thinking, oh, I don't want to go to the gospel meeting. But I also remember thinking, these people are so nice. I can't tell them no. So I would go to the gospel meetings. And when I got home, I'd get back to drinking and partying and doing whatever I wanted. I'd go to another gospel meeting. And what I wanted to do, I wanted to drink and entertain people. At this point in time, I had learned to play the guitar and
fancied myself a little bit of an entertainer. Now, be careful.

0: respectful, because those of you who think you're good at entertaining, it doesn't take much talent. It doesn't. It takes a lot more confidence than it does competence. But here I was. That's the life that I was choosing. That's what I wanted. Now, think about this. With a guitar in one hand and an alcoholic drink in the other, on the way to a lost eternity, what if I don't wake up the next morning? Right? What if God just says, I brought the gospel to you when you were 5. I brought the gospel to you when you were 15. I'm bringing the gospel to you now when you're 18. And that's it. I would have lost my soul. You see, I like to tell the story of my testimony, but I fear that sometimes people are attracted to the lifestyle that I've been saved from. And sometimes I'm speaking to kids and you think, well, Brody got to do that, and he went out and he played and he drank and he did this, and I'm going to do the same thing, and then I'll get saved when I'm 23. But what if you don't? You can't maintain a university career with the activities I was involved in, so I had to come home. Came home from university and started working at the French fry plant in PEI. I thought life was pretty good. I don't want to rush through the last part, but I'm going to move a little more quickly now. I met my wife when my stepson was 5. And not long after we met, about a year after, we had a little girl in 1999. And then in the year 2000, we got married. Ken, I have said in the past that I would never trade my family for anything. But the way that we did it was sin, and it was sinful. And we have to call it from the Bible what it is. In the year 2001, the gospel came again. Now, my wife had grown up in a church where she was told if she was baptized and took communion and did the best she could, then she could probably be fairly confident that she's sure she's going to be in heaven. And yes, the way I phrased that was intentional, because there is no confidence in a religion like that, because there is no assurance from any of those activities. But that's what she grew up in. And when she came into contact with the gospel for the first time, she saw some Christians who had something that she didn't, and she said, I want what they have.
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0: Now, they set up a gospel tent not far from where I was working. And it just so happened that I had to drive past the gospel tent every day on the way to work. And I knew what was going on in there. You know, that's all we're doing here. We have a care for your soul. And the reason that we're preaching the gospel and trying to be faithful, and sometimes it makes you feel bad, is because

For God so loved the world that he gave his only begotten Son, that whosoever believeth in him should not perish, but have everlasting life. And in the first part of that verse, she was going through it and she stopped. She said, God loved me so much. He gave his Son for me. She trusted the Lord Jesus and she was saved. Now she was saved and I wasn't. And she came and she told me she was saved. And I knew this. If she's really saved, then her life is going to change. Now, I hope we still believe that in 2026 because the Bible teaches it. If a person is saved, now they won't be perfect, but their life will change. It has to. So here I am. I'm thinking this over in my mind. Well, if her life changes, my life's going to change. And for the first time in years, I started thinking seriously about salvation. Now, I want you to think about it with me and trace it. God was good to me when I was a child, giving me the gospel. God was good to me as a teenager, bringing me the gospel. And God again is good in bringing me the gospel. Now, I want to tell you tonight, God is still good in bringing you the gospel. There I was. I'll spend very little time, but at that point in time, I was doing some entertaining in some different places. I would call them bars, but I would sing with different bands, and I also did some lounge entertainment on my own. Again, talent is not the idea. It's just availability. There I was, and I was doing it. And I thought that this was fun, and this was something I would love to do. Now, I'll tell you this. How would my marriage have gone if I had continued in that lifestyle until now? What do you think? Is that something that would make for a healthy home? You see, it's very, very interesting how we think that we can do everything we want and not have to suffer the consequences. But here I was, wanting to be saved, and I had to play for a dance on Saturday night. And I thought on that Saturday, well, I have to do it. I have to go. And I told Sharon, I said, I have to go. I'm going to. She said, well, if you go, don't drink. So I promised her I wouldn't. But as soon as I got there, I started. And the dance came and went. And I woke up the next morning on a Sunday. And I remember thinking, I still want to be saved. How good is God that when I was rebelling and resisting, he never stopped reaching out. Fast forward about 36 hours to the Monday night now. Here I was after a gospel meeting wanting to be saved, and I picked up a little tract called Safety, Certainty, and Enjoyment. Very good little gospel paper as well. In reading the gospel paper, I came across these words we read in chapter 13 of Exodus. Every firstborn donkey shall be redeemed with the lamb. If you don't redeem him, then you break his neck. And the gospel paper simply went on to say, that's a picture of what the Lord Jesus did for us. We are like the donkey, condemned. We are like the donkey who must die. But if you find a lamb for the donkey goes free. And if you find a sacrifice for me, I can be saved. Well, it just so happens that there is a sacrifice and he's already died. It's the Lord Jesus. So just like the lamb dies for the donkey, he goes free. The Lord Jesus died for me. Now, that's the gospel, isn't it? I didn't know how I could know that I'm saved. Is there anyone struggling with that here tonight? How do you know that you're saved? Well, the gospel paper took us to Exodus chapter 12. And in Exodus chapter 12, you have people there who are inside a house with blood on the door, and they think that they're safe. No. That's not what's said there. They're hoping that they're safe. That's not the case. What's going on in Exodus chapter 12 is this. There's blood on the door and they're inside the house and they're confident that they're safe. But what makes them so confident? Is it their feelings? Do they feel saved? The Bible doesn't tell us what saved feels like. The Bible tells us that we can know, not based on our feelings, but based on what God says. So that when God says, when I see the blood, I will pass over you, they don't have a feeling, they have the word of God. And see, I spent 23, almost 24 years of my life hoping that I would someday get

0: saved and never knowing how I would know until in that little gospel paper, it said, Christ's death makes you safe and God's word makes you sure. Yes, Christ's death for me makes me safe. And God's word to me makes me sure. I believed on the Lord Jesus. According to this book, I have everlasting life. According to what God says, I'm saved.
1: Perhaps you recognize something of your own life in what you've just heard. You may believe the gospel and know that you need Christ while still fearing what salvation might change. But consider not only what it may cost to follow Christ, consider what it will cost to continue without Him. The pleasures and possessions of this life are temporary, but your soul will exist forever. Jesus Christ has already completed the work required for your salvation by dying upon the cross and rising from the dead. Stop looking within yourself for the right feelings or the power to reform your life, and look instead to the Savior who gave Himself for you. Do not allow another distraction or another promise of later to keep you from Christ. Trust Him today and receive forgiveness, peace with God, and everlasting life.
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2: 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My name is Glenn Todd. Thank you once again for listening, and we invite you to join us again next week at the same time for Anchor Point, where we believe that Christ alone is the anchor for the soul.

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1: Good evening, I'm Judy Peters. The temperature falling tonight into the single digits. Your forecast details are coming up after local news. Progress continues on the installation of Steinbeck's newest set of traffic signals at the intersection of Highway 52 and Geesbrecht Street. To tell us more, here's reporter Shannon Duick.
2: Last month, the provincial spokesperson indicated that the work should be completed by the end of August and that the signals are anticipated to be operational by the end of fall. The underground work is now complete, and on Wednesday of this week, the first traffic signals were installed. However, those signals remain out of service. Meanwhile, the city of Steinbeck will be taking additional steps to try to alleviate traffic.

0: traffic concerns at this busy intersection. Head engineer Aaron Rock says once the traffic lights are operational, the city will restrict left turns off Giesbrecht into Esso Tim Hortons between 7 and 9 a.m. Monday through Friday. I'm Shannon Duick.
1: A Steinbeck area mom is working to build a support network for families with children on the autism spectrum. Samantha Kennedy says a lack of local resources left her family feeling isolated after her son was diagnosed at 18 months old.
2: And the lack of inclusion, really, I guess. We just need something where I can kind of build a community for these children and for the families as well.
1: Kennedy says the Living Within the Spectrum support group has received a strong response from parents in the Southeast. Premier Wab Kanu says Manitoba is preparing for the possibility that trade uncertainty could last beyond the next few months. With more, here's reporter Afton Berg.
3: He says the province and federal government are looking at long-term solutions to help businesses and workers navigate the remainder of the Trump presidency.
4: So he's got 2+ years left. I could tell you that the conversation with the Prime Minister has been to prepare for 2+ years and ensure that programs that we have in place here in the economy are a bridge past the Trump administration.
3: Kanu says Manitoba is also looking at new trade opportunities and major infrastructure projects to help keep people working. I'm Afton Berg.
1: RCMP are hoping the public can help identify three suspects wanted in connection with an alleged assault Saturday at the Cleveland Honey Festival. St. Pierre RCMP say that a 17-year-old male from the RM of Piney was waiting for family members on Park Avenue when he was approached by two males and a female believed to be older youths or young adults. Police say the victim was then allegedly punched in the back of the head, but did not require immediate medical assistance. Descriptions of the suspects can be found in the news story at Steinbeck Online. Great taste meets great local coverage. 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
7: A few clouds tonight and a low of 9. Friday, sunny with increasing cloudiness in the afternoon and a high of 25. Friday night, cloudy, 60% chance of showers, then partly cloudy and a low of 15. A mix of sun and clouds Saturday with a high of 27. Sunday, clearing and a high of 28. Rain returning on Monday with a high of 26, and Tuesday a mix of sun and cloud, a high of 26 degrees. Stay informed with the full 7-day forecast on Lowen Body Shop Local Weather on your Steinbeck Online app. I'm Candace Dirksen.
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8: Unleashing God's truth, one verse at a time. 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
9: And this inheritance can never perish, never be stained, never fade, and is secured to us and we to it. And Peter says, I don't care what your physical circumstance, I don't care what your earthly condition, you ought to praise God for that.
10: Welcome to Grace to You, the Bible teaching ministry of John MacArthur. I'm your host, Phil Johnson. Several years ago, one of the most popular athletes in professional sports said that even after winning multiple championships, earning tens of millions of dollars, playing a game he loves, he admitted, there's got to be more than this. He had all the wealth and fame he had ever dreamed of, but it hadn't brought him the satisfaction he craved. Now, a testimony like that should resonate with you if you're a Christian. It confirms what the Bible says. Even the best this world can offer won't bring ultimate fulfillment. So what does promise ultimate joy and delight?

0: liver every time. Consider that as we continue John MacArthur's study called Our Great Salvation. And now with today's lesson, here's John.
1: Stephen Charnock, writing in that great classic on the existence and attributes of God, said, "Regeneration is a universal change of the whole man. It is as large in renewing us as sin was in defacing us." Regeneration. What's the result of it? The result of it is we are born again to a living hope. A living hope. What does he mean by this? Well, a hope which is perpetually alive. A hope which has a quality of life. You say, why does he say that? In contrast to the hope of men, which is always a dying or a dead hope. You realize, don't you, that all hope that men and women have in other than Jesus Christ is a dead or dying hope. The world knows only dying hopes. At best, all the hopes and dreams of men will die when they die, if they haven't died long before. That's why the scripture says, if in this world only we have hope, we are of all men most what? Miserable. You're a miserable person if your only hope is in this world, because it'll all die. They all die. Death cuts the nerve of all hope. But we have an undying hope. We have a living hope. A hope that never dies. A hope that comes to complete, total, final, glorious, eternal fulfillment. That is our hope. A hope, as Peter says it in 2 Peter 3:13, for a new heaven and a new earth in which righteousness dwells. That's our hope, an eternal hope. That is the hope that sustains us. That is the hope that God in His wonderful grace and through His marvelous promise will fulfill. And that's what causes Paul to say, for to me to live is Christ and to die is what? Is gain. How can it be gain to die? How can that possibly be true? Because then your hope becomes reality. To die is gain, to gain the glorious sight of God, to gain the glorified presence of Jesus Christ, to gain the full and uninterrupted and unhindered fellowship and enjoyment of God, Christ, the Holy Spirit, angels and saints. Death is gain because we gain a room in heaven's glorious splendor. And death is gain because we gain the unreserved and full fellowship and service that God designed us for. To die is gain because we gain the perfection of eternal holiness, eternal perfection, eternal righteousness, freedom from sin. To die is gain because we gain the royalty, the honor, the glory of heaven. We gain the pleasures that are at thy right hand forevermore. And so William Garnall says that death is not something that a Christian fears. In fact, he says, hope is the saint's shroud wherein he wraps himself when he lays his body down to sleep in death. Hope. Hope for the resurrection of the spirit. Hope for the resurrection of the body. And what has given us that hope? Back to verse 3. It's through the resurrection of Jesus Christ out from the dead. The means then of our receiving this inheritance is the new birth, which gives us this living hope in the coming of that inheritance, and that hope is built on the resurrection of Jesus Christ from the dead. John 14, 19, Jesus said, because I live, you shall live also. Jesus said, I am the resurrection and the life. And what a wonderful thing. He then proved it by raising Lazarus from the dead to demonstrate that indeed he was. And he said, whosoever believes in me shall never die. In 1 Corinthians chapter 15, the great resurrection chapter, in verse 17, it says, if Christ has not been raised, your faith is worthless. You are still in your sins. That's it. And even if you hoped in Christ in this life and that was it, you're damned. But Christ came through the grave and took the key and unlocked the door of the treasure house of hope. The resurrection of Christ then is the crown of his atoning work. He shows us that he in his death has canceled the sins of the world, satisfied the righteousness of God, conquered death, and thus our hope is a living hope.

He came out from among the dead to give to us the same incorruptible life that we might have a living hope, a hope that never dies. And all of that is ours through the new birth, through regeneration, the transforming power of God. So the inheritance then has as its source God, as its motive mercy, as its means new birth. Let's look at its nature. This is so wonderful. Verse 4 says, we will, through the new birth, obtain the inheritance, which is three things, imperishable, undefiled, and unfading. This causes us great joy to know that we have an inheritance which, first of all, is imperishable. Imperishable. Aphthartos means basically not corruptible, not subject to passing away, or not liable to decay or passing away. But beyond that, it has been used in secular language, secular Greek, to speak of a very interesting concept, and that is to refer to something that was unravaged by an invading army. Unravaged by an invading army. That's an interesting thought. If you take that thought back to the Old Testament, you will remember that when God gave to Israel their inheritance was the land of Canaan. Do you remember that? The land of Canaan was the inheritance of Israel. I will give you this land, the land that flows with milk and honey and so forth. They had then an earthly inheritance. But many, many, many times, that earthly inheritance, Canaan, was plundered by invading armies, plundered by enemies, ravaged by enemies. And there may be a sense in which that word is enriched to us if you understand it in that kind of connection. That the Old Testament inheritance, the land of Canaan, an earthly inheritance given to Israel, was plundered and ravaged and devastated and destroyed and leveled. But you have an inheritance that will never be ravaged, plundered, devastated. It's imperishable. A fortune that can't be spent, and so it can't be diminished. A treasure that can never be taken, stolen, robbed, plundered. You see, that's exactly what Jesus had in mind in Matthew 6 when he said, lay your treasure up in heaven where moth and rust doth not corrupt and thieves do not break through and steal. Put the treasure where it is safe, where it is imperishable. Listen, there's no place on this world where you can do that. You think you're covered? You got your treasure over here and over there, and you've got your goods and your bank accounts and your bonds and your stocks and certificates and whatever else you're storing it up. It's all perishable. And if it happens to survive this world until you die, it'll all perish when you die because you won't be able to claim any of it. But the treasure that God has given us in the eternal inheritance of salvation, yet to be revealed in the last time as our full and final glorious salvation, is a treasure that will never be ravaged by an enemy, will never be touched by an invading army, will never be taken by a thief, will never be moth-eaten or rusted. Can't be touched. Second word is undefiled. Amantas means unstained, unpolluted, unstained with sin, evil, decay. Everything in this world is defiled. Everything in this world is stained. Everything in this world has been touched by sin. Everything in this world, you get this, is defective. Everything. Everything fails. That's why the Bible says in Romans 8, the whole creation groans, waiting for its adoption, waiting for the glorious manifestation of the sons of God. The creation is stained. It is defiled. There is moral leprosy that has corrupted everything in this world. I mean everything. We live in a polluted world. We breathe infested and infected air. And we transmit it to everything we touch. And the pollution isn't smog, and the infection isn't AIDS. It's sin. It's sin. All earthly inheritance is defiled. But there is an inheritance that is not. All the best of this earth is dung, rubbish, manure, to Paul. But not that treasure which is the righteousness of Jesus Christ, he says in Philippians 3, 7 to 9. That's an inheritance that is not stained and not defiled in any way. How wonderful. Everything you have in this life is corrupted. Your new car will rust. Your new house.

will grow old and decay. Even the money you stash away somewhere will be the victim of a shifting economy. Or your greatest treasure might be stolen from you. It all winds down, it all decays, it all corrodes, it all corrupts, but not that which you place in heaven. Where's your focus? Where's your treasure? Are you storing it up there to add to the joy of that eternal salvation? Or are you so foolish as to be pouring it into that which is defiled? The third term he uses is one word, unfading. The New American translates it will not fade away. It's the word unfading. It's basically used of flowers that decay, that wither and die. And it suggests to us here that we have an inheritance that will never lose its supernatural beauty. It'll never fade. It'll never grow old. You see, the kingdom of heaven has no decaying elements. It has no sin. Nothing perishes. Nothing is defiled. And nothing fades away. All the strokes of time can't touch it, because it's in a timeless place. All the taint of sin can't touch it, because it's in a sinless place. Peter says that when the chief shepherd shall appear, we will receive a crown of glory that is unfading. Unfading. Oh, how wonderful. How wonderful. Because of our inheritance, which can never be corrupted and never be defiled and never fade away, Peter says we ought to rejoice. We ought to bless God. We ought to adore God. The last point that Peter makes, and a rich one, is the security of our inheritance. You know, you'd say to yourself, well, it would be wonderful if we could enjoy this inheritance, if we could really rejoice and bless God, but I'm afraid we might lose it. How do we know we won't lose it? How do we know that somebody won't come and take it? How do we know that it can't be plundered or stolen? Peter wants to answer that. He wants us to enjoy the inheritance without that fear. So in verse 4, at the end of the verse, he says, reserved in heaven for you. Did you get that? Somebody might say, you know, somebody else might get this. What happens if under this persecution and under this hostility and under this rejection and under the difficulties of the time in which I'm living, what happens if I somehow fall into sin and I forfeit this and somebody else gets it? And so Peter says it is reserved in heaven for you. Wonderful. The word reserve means to guard. It's guarded in heaven. And the idea of it's actually a perfect passive participle here, means the already existing inheritance is presently under guard in heaven, presently being and continually being guarded for you. Wow. And where is it being guarded? In heaven. Is that a safe place? That's the safest place there is. Safest place there is. That's the place where moth and rust doth not corrupt and where thieves do not break through and steal, Jesus said. That's the safest place there is. Do you remember in Revelation chapter 21, verse 27, it says about heaven, nothing unclean and no one who practices abomination and lying shall ever come into it, but only those whose names are written in the Lamb's Book of Life. Ain't nobody's going to go in there and take your treasure. Not Satan. Not demons, not anybody. In chapter 22, verse 14, blessed are those who wash their robes that they may have the right to the tree of life and may enter by the gates into the city. That's heaven. That's the New Jerusalem. Outside are the dogs and the sorcerers and the immoral and the murderers and the idolaters and those who love and practice lying. They're not up there. They're outside of that kingdom, that domain. Heaven will never know any invasion. Heaven will never know any spoiling of its treasure.

Heaven will never know any laying waste, any defacing of its beauty. Heaven will never have armies tramping into it to fight against its inhabitants. Heaven will never experience some coming and taking away its glories as booty. Not heaven. The treasure is secure. Beloved, may I tell you, by the mercy of God, God, our gracious God, who saved you and me when we did not deserve it, that He has granted to us by the new birth an eternal salvation which is reserved in heaven and cannot under any conditions ever be plundered. It's secure. And as you serve the Lord Jesus Christ here, and as you live a life of adoring praise and worship, you continue to add to the reality of that treasure and the joy of eternal heaven as you invest in eternity. The treasure is secure. And somebody's going to say, yeah, but I know the treasure's secure, but how secure am I? Maybe I could blow it. There are some, you know, who teach you can lose your salvation and somebody else gets the whole thing. Maybe I can lose it. So he says, it's reserved in heaven for you who are protected by the power of God. Not only is the treasure guarded, but you're protected. Isn't that wonderful? You're protected. I'm protected? Yeah. What am I protected by? The power of God, the omnipotence of God, the sovereign, almighty power of God, continual military divine protection. You are in the process of being protected by the power of God, the text says. Satan can't storm heaven. Satan can't come up there and condemn you. It's God that's declared you righteous. How can Satan condemn you successfully? Romans 8 says, if God is for us, who can successfully be against us? If God, holy, infinitely righteous God, says that all is well with us and we belong to Him, who is a higher court than that? He that has begun the good work will perform it till the day of Christ. He is able to keep you from stumbling and present you faultless, Jude 24 says. Supreme power, supreme omniscience, supreme omnipotence, supreme sovereignty not only keeps the treasure, but keeps the believer. Wonderful thought. You don't have to fear. Beloved, we might as well rejoice. You understand that? You might as well rejoice. Nobody can steal your treasure, and nobody can disqualify you from receiving it. You say, don't I have any part in this at all? What if I just turn my back and curse God and walk away? Well, let's look what the verse says. Who are protected by the power of God through faith. That's your part. God works that in you. Your continued faith in God and Christ is the evidence of God's keeping work. God didn't save you apart from faith, and God doesn't keep you apart from faith. When God saved you, He energized that faith in you, and as He keeps you, He energizes that faith. So we are kept by the power of God, and the power of God works through our faith. It's a wonderful thought. Faith is kindled, says Lenski, the Lutheran commentator. Faith is kindled and preserved and made strong by grace alone. Even the faith is by grace. Grace, he says, reaches into the heart and the soul and works spiritual effects. Boy, that's wonderful. So that while you have, on the one hand, God in His power shutting the lions' mouths and protecting Daniel, you have Daniel's faith at its peak. The two always go together. They always go together. The protection of omnipotent power and the perseverance of faith. It isn't apart from faith, it's through faith. So that the true believer is not only protected by God, but is given a sustaining, persevering faith. As I said before, you weren't saved apart from faith, and you aren't kept apart from faith. You were saved through faith, and you are kept through faith. That's why it's so ludicrous for people to say you can be a Christian even if you don't believe. Not so. God doesn't

0: protect you through sovereign act, independent of anything that you do. He saves you through sovereign act by activating by grace your faith so that you continue to believe. Beloved, what has God given to us for which we should adore Him? Peter says He's given us an eternal inheritance. He's given us a salvation ready to be revealed in the last season. What he means by that is we haven't yet entered into the fullness of it. We haven't yet experienced all there is of it. That still waits. The revelation obviously of Christ in all His glory that comes in the last time. We have a taste of it now, but not the fullness. But God has granted it to us. It is now an inheritance. It is an inheritance which we possess in some measure, but not yet in all its fullness, but which is guaranteed to us. God is the source. Mercy was the motive, and that's so wonderful because He gave it to us not because we deserved it, so we don't have to keep deserving it to keep it. He gave it to us because we were so miserable, He had compassion on us. And no matter how miserable we'll be after that, we'll never be as miserable as we were before that. And so He will continue to have that same compassion. And His mercy will be new every morning. And the means by which the inheritance came to us, the new birth, which has given us this living hope based on the resurrection of Jesus Christ out from the dead. And this inheritance can never perish, never be stained, never fade, and is secured to us and we to it. And Peter says, I don't care what your physical circumstance, I don't care what your earthly condition, you ought to praise God for that. You ought to bless God for that. May our hearts do that very thing. Let's pray together. Forgive us, Lord, for taking for granted that reality for which we will spend eternity in constant praise. Lord God, how this shows us the sinfulness of our own hearts. Thank You for unmasking that. Give us a new compulsion to live in the heavenlies, to invest in eternity, to long to be with You, and to endure anything in this life, for the sufferings here are certainly not worthy to be compared with the glory which shall be ours in that day when we see Christ face to face. In Jesus' name, amen.
1: You're listening to Grace to You, the Bible teaching ministry of John MacArthur. John's current series is titled Our Great Salvation. Well, John made it clear today, your inheritance as a believer is secure. Obviously, it's comforting to know an inheritance is awaiting and can't be taken away. But perhaps you find yourself wishing that you knew more specifics about your heavenly inheritance, as well as what to expect at the moment of death. I talked about that with John in studio not long ago. Here's what he said.
2: Yeah, I think it was Woody Allen who said, I don't mind dying, I just don't want to be there when it happens. You will be there when it happens.
1: Yeah.
2: So yeah, you'll have an eyewitness account to give for all eternity on your death. I think that part of the lack of interest in heaven is the ignorance on heaven.
1: Hmm.
2: I don't hear this much. I don't know when the last time I heard a preacher preach on heaven. There are a few books that have been around over the last years.
1: Yeah, you have one.
2: Yeah, but you don't hear much about it. And look, this is where we're all headed. Look, I can go back to the days when Patricia and I were going to take a long-awaited vacation, and we'd stack up brochures just to look at what the brochures said and photographs to fill our hearts with anticipation for wherever we're going to go. The Bible will do that for you with regard to heaven. If you don't have the enthusiasm that Paul had when he said, far better depart and be with Christ, then you don't understand heaven. So

0: to help you with that, we have developed a booklet titled The Truth About Heaven. It's free to anyone who would like a copy. No need to settle for fictional accounts of heaven, supposedly from people who went there and came back. No need to be ignorant. The Bible says a lot more than you might think. If you're a Christian, you need to know what is being prepared for you in the presence of the Lord. The title again, The Truth About Heaven. It will take you all the way from the apocalyptic visions of heaven in the book of Ezekiel to those in the book of Revelation, giving you the composite clear picture, one that you probably have never had, of the glorious realities of our future home. Along the way, this booklet dispels popular myths about heaven and clearly spells out the only way that you can get there, through faith in the saving work of Christ. If you want a copy, just ask us.
1: That's right, friend. You don't need to be ignorant about the glorious future for you if you're a believer in Christ. I encourage you to ask for John's booklet, The Truth About Heaven. 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
1: A few clouds tonight and a low of 9. Friday, sunny with increasing cloudiness in the afternoon and a high of 25. Friday night, cloudy, 60% chance of showers, then partly cloudy and a low of 15. A mix of sun and clouds Saturday with a high of 27. Sunday, clearing and a high of 28. Rain returning on Monday with a high of 26, and Tuesday, a mix of sun and cloud, a high of 26 degrees. Stay informed with the full 7-day forecast on Lowen Body Shop Local Weather on your Steinbach Online app. I'm Candace Dirksen.
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1: Good evening, I'm Judy Peters. A low tonight of 9 degrees. A complete look at your forecast after the news. Progress continues on the installation of Steinbeck's newest set of traffic signals.

0: at the intersection of Highway 52 and Giesbrecht Street. Last month, a provincial spokesperson indicated the work should be completed by the end of August and that the signals are anticipated to be operating by the end of fall. The underground work is now complete, and yesterday the first traffic signals were installed. However, those signals remain out of service. Meanwhile, the city of Steinbach will be taking additional steps to try to alleviate traffic concerns at this busy intersection. Head engineer Aaron Rock says once the traffic lights are operational, the city will restrict left turns off Giesbrecht into SO Tim Hortons between 7 and 9 a.m. Monday through Friday. Manitoba is looking to get students more active with a new kindergarten to grade 12 physical and health education curriculum. Premier Wab Kanu says they're making in-person physical education mandatory for all students.
1: We get a lot of questions each and every day about how we're going to reduce ER wait times here in Manitoba today and next week. But for once, we're doing an announcement about how we're going to reduce ER wait times 20 years from now.
0: The renewed curriculum will include physical activity, nutrition, sleep, mental health, and other health issues facing students today. It will be piloted in schools beginning this September and is expected to be fully implemented in the 2028-29 school year. RCMP are hoping the public can help identify three suspects wanted in connection with an alleged assault Saturday at the Kleefeld Honey Festival. With more, here's reporter Shannon Duick.
2: St. Pierre RCMP say that a 17-year-old male from the Aramapiney was waiting for family members on Park Avenue when he was approached by two males and a female believed to be older youths or young adults. Police say the victim was then allegedly punched in the back of the head but did not require immediate medical assistance. Descriptions of the suspects can be found in the news story at steinbachonline.com. Anyone with information is asked to contact St. Pierre RCMP or Crime Stoppers. I'm Shannon Duick.
0: A new support group is bringing families of children on the autism spectrum together in southeastern Manitoba. Organizer Samantha Kennedy says families often have to navigate a lack of accessible services and inclusive activities on their own.
3: I would really like to see in the community more sensory-friendly programs happening, just for these children to feel included in everyday community life.
0: Kennedy says the support group has already filled enough spots that she's had to cap its size. You deserve to know what's happening in your community. 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
5: A few clouds tonight and a low of 9. Friday, sunny with increasing cloudiness in the afternoon and a high of 25. Friday night, cloudy, 60% chance of showers, then partly cloudy and a low of 15. A mix of sun and clouds Saturday with a high of 27. Sunday clearing and a high of 28. Rain returning on Monday with a high of 26, and Tuesday a mix of sun and cloud, a high of 26 degrees. Stay informed with the full 7-day forecast on Lowen Body Shop local weather on your Steinbach Online app. I'm Candace Dirksen.
6: Hi, I'm Dr. John Neufeld, and you're listening to Back to the Bible, Canada's Bible Minute. Many in our world see life through a lens of luck. Words like coincidence or serendipity speak of random chance. Life unfolds like a rolling dice, but that's not the Bible's teaching. Ruth 2 verse 3 reads, "So she set out and went and gleaned in the field after the reapers, and she happened to come upon the part of the field belonging to Boaz, who was of the clan of Elimelech." Ruth found herself standing in the field that God had for her. It belonged to Boaz, who would play a redemptive role for both Ruth and Naomi. Our lives are not governed by chance, but by providence. The details of today are not random, or not just a product of our own mismanagement or management. God is working, often without fireworks, but moving us towards His glorious purpose. 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

Friends, we invite you now to join with us in these next few moments, which we call the quiet time. We trust that as we read from the Word of God, as we sing some of the old songs of the faith, and we have a little time of prayer, this will prove to be a time of quietness for your heart. Our hymn singer is Joseph Barkley, with Lauren Whitney at the pipe organ, and this is Albert H. Salter speaking. For our first hymn today, Joe sings for us, When Morning Gilds the Skies.

you, Joe. Thank you, Lauren. There are so many of the old hymns that I believe are known around the world. I'm going to ask our organist, Lauren Whitney, to play one for us now that I believe is sung wherever the Christian message has gone. Some of us know it as Praise God from Whom All Blessings Flow. Others know it as The Old Hundredth. And the title also could be All People That on Earth Do Dwell. This hymn is familiar to all. It was composed by William Keith of Scotland. Nothing much is known of Keith in his native land except that he was a friend and an intimate of John Knox, who, with a little band of reformers in the perilous times of Mary Tudor, fled to Geneva to escape the severe persecution that descended upon them on the death of Henry VIII. Well, Knox remained in Geneva, and Keith went on to Frankfurt. But in 1559, better times came, and the Scottish exiles, as we read in history, thankfully returned to their native soil, and Keith remained in Geneva for many years, preaching the message that he loved so well. He helped in the work of finishing the Bible and the Psalms. Anyway, during this period of exile in a foreign land, the great-hearted and courageous Keith was inspired to write the majestic rending of the 100th Psalm, known the world over as the Old Hundredth. All people that on earth do dwell, sing to the Lord with cheerful voice, Him serve with fear, His praise forth tell. Come ye before him and rejoice. The Lord, ye know, is God indeed. Without our aid he did us make. We are his flock, he doth us feed, and for his sheep he doth us take. O enter then his gates with praise, approach with joy his courts unto. Praise, laud, and bless his name always, for it is seemly so to do. Lauren Whitney plays for us now what many of us know as the Old Hundredth.

particular. Now, friends, shall we open the pages of the Holy Scriptures to the book of Exodus in the Old Testament, and we'll read today from the 20th chapter, beginning with the first verse. We find here something that folks, I think, all around the world know, the law, the commandments, as given to Moses. May God now speak to each of our hearts as we read from His holy word. And God spake all these words, saying, I am the Lord thy God, which have brought thee out of the land of Egypt, out of the house of bondage. Thou shalt have no other gods before me. Thou shalt not make unto thee any graven image, or any likeness of anything that is in heaven above, or that is in the earth beneath, or that is in the water under the earth. Thou shalt not bow down thyself to them, nor serve them, for I, the Lord, thy God, am a jealous God, visiting the iniquity of the fathers upon the children, unto the third and fourth generation of them that hate me, and showing mercy unto thousands of them that love me, and keep my commandments. Thou shalt not take the name of thy Lord thy God in vain, for the Lord will not hold him guiltless that taketh his name in vain. Remember the Sabbath day to keep it holy. In 6 days shalt thou labor and do all thy work, but the seventh day is the Sabbath of the Lord thy God. In it thou shalt not do any work, thou nor thy son nor thy daughter, thy manservant nor thy maidservant, nor thy cattle nor thy stranger that is within thy gates. For in 6 days the Lord made heaven and earth, the sea and all that in them is, and rested the seventh day. Wherefore the Lord blessed the Sabbath day and hallowed it. Honor thy father and thy mother, that thy days may be long upon the land which the Lord thy God giveth thee. Thou shalt not kill, thou shalt not commit adultery, thou shalt not steal, thou shalt not bear false witness against thy neighbor, thou shalt not covet thy neighbor's house, thou shalt not covet thy neighbor's wife, nor his manservant, nor his maidservant, nor his ox, nor his ass, nor anything that is thy neighbor's. And all the people saw the thunderings and the lightnings and the noise of the trumpet and the mountain smoking. And when the people saw it, they removed and stood afar off. And they said unto Moses, Speak thou with us, and we will hear. But let not God speak with us, lest we die. And Moses said unto the people, Fear not, for God is come to prove you, and that his fear may be before your faces, that you sin not. May God bless the reading of his word to our hearts today. Friends, shall we lift our hearts now in a word of prayer? Our Father in heaven, we do thank thee for this thy word which we have been reading, these which we call the Ten Commandments. Father, we pray as we search our hearts today that thou wilt forgive us wherein we have failed to obey thy commandments. We thank thee, dear Father, that according to thy holy word, thou hast provided one to take upon himself the penalty that we justly deserve as we have neglected thy word, as we have neglected to walk according to all the ways which thou hast told us we should walk. We thank thee that we have a sacrifice, a Savior. We thank thee for thy word which explains to us the way whereby we may find forgiveness and peace with thee by trusting this Savior. Help us to do just this, we pray. For we ask it in Jesus' name with thanksgiving. Amen.

Thank you, Joe. Thank you, Lauren. Friends, as we have been reading here today from the 20th chapter of the book of Exodus, the first 20 verses down to Exodus 20, we've been reading the Ten Commandments. I don't know how you feel, but in my own heart, as I was reading these, I thought, well, my, how difficult it is to keep the Ten Commandments. And we know this is the problem that the multitudes around the world face. And what a blessing, what a source of confidence and consolation it is to know that God has provided a way of escape for us. And this is exactly, of course, what has been the message of this closing song that our hymn singer Joseph Barclay has been singing. We are redeemed by the blood of the Lord Jesus Christ, forgiven and cleansed. That's a wonderful message, isn't it? Well, this ought to bring peace and quietness to many of our hearts, and we trust that it has. It's time for us to go now, and we say goodbye. May God richly bless you.

Friday, August 28th, and the early morning show is here. And I do wonder how many folks are waking up this morning thinking they are heading into September long weekend. Last year, you may recall, September long included a portion of August and also a first couple of days of September. This year, it is about as late as it can possibly get. So this is simply just the final weekend of August, with September long not until 1 week from now. So there's your warning. You probably should get ready to go to work on Monday. Let's take a look at the forecast and then set up what we have in store for the morning show beginning at 6 a.m. Sunshine for a good chunk of the day in the southeast, with increasing cloud this afternoon. Wind south 20 and a high of 25 degrees. Mainly cloudy tonight. A small chance of showers this evening. Risk of a thunderstorm. Overnight low 16. Saturday, a mix of sun and cloud. High 28, feeling like 35. Sunday, sun and cloud. High of 29, with periods of rain developing Sunday night. Rain in the forecast Monday. High 26. Currently 12 degrees in Steinbeck, Richer, and Kleefeld, Winnipeg 11, Sprague 7. Wind from the southeast at 8, and the relative humidity is 84%. For the latest local weather updates, visit the Low and Body Shop local weather page on the Steinbeck online app. The weekend looking pretty good, and some rainfall on the way for Sunday night, which I am hearing from a lot of folks certainly would be welcomed, as long as it is a measured amount of rainfall and not an absolute downpour. Looking ahead to 6 a.m. and the start of the morning show for this August 28th, Stars 50-50 Lotto is now underway. Yet another opportunity for us to support the air ambulance and ensure the service is there wherever we need it, when we need it most. Blake Robert will join us after 6:30 to tell us more about that. Another new episode of Made in Manitoba this weekend, with the return of Winnipeg's Robert Pastrick, as we chat with him about his 12th album he's released. It's titled A Little Bit More. And yes, Carla Hersina back in studio Saturday morning for another Lawn and Garden Journal. And she had a very interesting call last week about someone who's having some trouble planting hollyhocks. So listen for that as well. Music over the next 10 minutes from Blue Rodeo, Kenny Rogers and Dolly Parton, Cody Johnson, and this is Haley Benedict with Level Up.

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1: Sunshine for a good chunk of the day in the southeast with increasing cloud this afternoon. Wind south 20 and a high of 25 degrees. Mainly cloudy tonight. A small chance of showers this evening. Risk of a thunderstorm. Overnight low 16. Saturday a mix of sun and cloud. High 28. Feeling like 35. Sunday sun and cloud. High of 29 with periods of rain developing Sunday night. Rain in the forecast Monday. High 26. Currently 12 degrees in Steinbach, Richer, and Kleefeld, Winnipeg 11, Sprague 7. Wind from the southeast at 8, and the relative humidity is 84%. For the latest local weather updates, visit the Low & Body Shop local weather page on the Steinbach online app.

0: Good morning. I'm Chris Sumner. It's Friday, August 28th. And no, we are not heading into September long weekend. Last year, it arrived as early as it could, Labor Day falling on the 1st. Well, this year, it's landing as late as it can, Labor Day, September 7th. So that means it's just the final weekend of August, my friends, and the last Friday morning show of the month. Well, I have a very special weekend on the way. I'll share my plans in 10 minutes. The Lucky Stars 50-50, another way to ensure Stars Air Ambulance is there when we need it. And Blake Robert will drop by after 6:30 to tell us about the new fundraiser. And later on, our usual Friday morning preview of this weekend's Made in Manitoba, featuring a return visit from former band teacher and multi-instrumentalist Robert Pastrick with his 12th album, A Little Bit More. Let's get things started with today's headlines. It's 6 o'clock.
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2: Good morning. I'm Addie Lowen. We'll start the day with sunshine. Some clouds moving in for the afternoon, warming up to 25 degrees today, and a nice warm final weekend of August ahead. Those weather details are coming up in just moments. So Steinbeck Mayor Earl Funk says Premier Wab Kanu now has a good understanding of the impact 2 years of flooding have had on the community. Funk met with Kanu Wednesday to discuss Steinbeck's push for disaster financial assistance.
3: Because he had a lot of documents in front of him, a lot of our letters that we'd sent, and a lot of the information that has been sent to him. I think he had a good grasp, a good feeling of what our community has gone through.
2: Funk says further discussions will continue and he remains very hopeful for a positive outcome. And a political studies professor says questions being sent to Hanover School Division trustee candidates can risk becoming loyalty tests rather than opportunities for meaningful discussion. With more, here's reporter Afton Berg.
4: James Magnus Johnston of Canadian Mennonite University says candidates may have nuanced views that aren't captured by yes or no questions.
5: If you have a black and white proposition coming from both sides, you have two loyalty tests with no room for argument, debate, nuance, which is where good policy happens.
4: Johnston says giving candidates room to explain their views can lead to better political debate. I'm Afton Berg.
2: And Envision Community Living is marking 70 years of supporting people with an intellectual disability. The organization recently held a family gathering at the Mennonite Heritage Village Museum in Steinbeck, bringing together current and former clients, families, and others connected to Envision. Executive Director Jeanette DeLong says families have always been central to the organization.
6: Families have been an integral involvement of the organization the entire 70 years. And so we just wanted to make this a bit of a family gathering, and people are so excited.
2: The gathering gave families an opportunity to reconnect and celebrate the relationships that have been central to the organization since it began. And the Steinbeck Family Resource Center says they are overwhelmed by the community response to the annual Pack a Backpack School Supply Drive. With more, here's reporter Darcy Wilkinson.
7: Executive Director Stephanie Den Hollander says experiencing her first drive has been an incredible opportunity.
8: You know and you expect, and we know we get a lot of support for this program and what the staff have shared and historically, but until I've actually experienced it myself, I'm still in awe. And it's actually just, I'm tearing up because it makes my heart so happy to see community come together in support of so many families.
7: She says the support is a reminder of why she wanted to join the organization in the first place. I'm Darcy Wilkinson.
2: And whether you're on the go or at home, stay in the loop with the latest local stories. 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
2: Today, we're starting things off with a clear sky and sunshine. Some clouds moving in this afternoon. High of 25 with humidex at 28 degrees. Tonight, mostly cloudy. Slight chance of showers, possible thunderstorm, and a low of 16. Tomorrow, mix of sun and cloud. High of 28 with humidex at 35. For Sunday, partly sunny and 29. And on Monday, clouds bringing rain and 26 degrees. We've got a clear sky across southeastern Manitoba. In Niverville and Winnipeg, Grandthal, Veta, and Sprague, it's 11. Clefelt, Richer, St. Pierre, 12. And in Steinbach, wind is from the southeast at 8 kilometers an hour, humidity at 84%, and it is 12. Get all your weather details on the Lowen Body Shop local weather page on Steinbach Online. 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

0: That was Jim Brickman and Tara McLean with the song You. Beginning Friday's morning show, it's August 28th. I'm Chris Sumner, and let me wish you a good morning. We're expecting a sunny start across southern Manitoba. Clouds rolling in later today. Small chance of an afternoon shower. There is the risk of a thunderstorm. Highs around 25 degrees. Well, with the final weekend of August here, what's on your agenda? Well, mine is filled with a very special wedding. A close friend of mine is getting married this weekend, and I am part of the wedding party. I guess you could say. In fact, I'm officiating the wedding. I am close to the couple and was very humbled when they asked if I would be willing to perform this ceremony for them. So after applying for my one-day Manitoba officiant license and being approved, I've been working on and practicing the words I'd like to share with the couple during the ceremony. Now, this is a first for me, and I am definitely nervous, and I'm hoping tonight's rehearsal will put us all at ease, because I suspect the couple is probably feeling a little nervous too. So between rehearsal tonight and the ceremony tomorrow, I have a weekend to come I'm really looking forward to. And to wrap it up, perhaps a little golf on Sunday. Well, it's looking like a warm and at times humid with partly sunny conditions kind of weekend, wrapping up though with the possibility of accumulating rainfall Sunday night into Monday. The forecast is coming up in 10 minutes. Music on the way from Chris Rice, Heather Rankin, and Brian Moyer Suderman after these.
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0: Here Come Those Eyes. That was Chris Rice. Good morning. I'm Eva Hyde. You know what I've decided? Flies are just about the most annoying things. Every time a door opens now in the fall, they seem to find their way in. And I swear they have a radar for that fly swatter, because the second you pick it up, they disappear. Now, I was reminded of that the other day. I was visiting my mom at the care home, and there were a couple of flies in her room. And of course, I wanted to get rid of them because they are just annoying. And the problem was, though, I didn't have a fly swatter. What I did have was a coloring book. So there I was, walking around the room with this coloring book, trying to swat the flies. And this one fly, I am telling you, it completely outmaneuvered me every single time. I would swing, it was gone. I'd wait for it to land, take another shot, and just gone again. Eventually, I gave up. My arm was getting tired, and I was starting to realize that the coloring book was probably never going to win that battle. And apparently there is a reason. It makes sense. When you swing something solid like a book, it pushes the air right ahead of it, and the fly can actually sense that air movement and get out of the way before you even get close. Now, a fly swatter with all those little holes in it, it lets the air pass through, so you get a much better chance of actually catching that fly. So, lesson learned. Next time, I'm bringing a fly swatter, because that coloring book, it was a losing battle from the beginning. Well, here we are, heading into Friday and the weekend. We'll see what we can expect weather-wise up next.
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2: Today, we're starting things off with a clear sky and sunshine. Some clouds moving in this afternoon. High of 25 with humidex at 28 degrees. Tonight, mostly cloudy. Slight chance of showers, possible thunderstorm, and a low of 16. Tomorrow, mix of sun and cloud. High of 28 with humidex at 35. For Sunday, partly sunny and 29. And on Monday, clouds bringing rain and 26 degrees. We've got a clear sky across southeastern Manitoba. In Niverville and Winnipeg, Grantham, Vida and Sprague, it's 11, Clefelt, Richer, St. Pierre, 12, and in Steinbeck, wind is from the southeast at 8 kilometers an hour, humidity at 84%, and it is 12. Get all your weather details on the Lowen Body Shop local weather page on Steinbeck Online. I'm Addie Lowen.
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7: As the honey harvest wraps up, early indications are pointing to a significantly smaller production year. Simon Lalonde, president of the Saskatchewan Beekeepers Development Commission, says most producers are reporting yields well below normal this year.
8: Most beekeepers that we've talked to are looking at, anywhere from a 25 to a 40% below average crop.
7: Lalonde says the challenges are being felt across the prairies, not just in Saskatchewan. While a new U.S. tariff on Canadian honey may not have an immediate impact, Lalonde says a large amount of Canadian honey was shipped south before the tariffs took effect.
8: Lots of new crop honey that beekeepers were producing was getting put into barrels and put on to trucks right away.
7: Lalonde says that early movement may provide beekeepers with some breathing room. For Golden West, I'm Glendale Allen Vossler.
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9: LeBrook

0: century hockey star Lucas Laramie is set for his second season in the Manitoba Junior Hockey League with the Verdun Oil Capitals. Last year, the Oil Caps went all the way to the finals, and Laramie says that there is a few different things that he hopes to bring into this season that he learned from last year.
1: You really just got to use the experience that we all had of being such a close team and try to replicate what we did last year. So all the returners coming into this year, you really got to take a bigger role into trying to glue the team together and really make everybody feel as comfortable as they can be so everybody can play at the best of their abilities. So
0: the 18-year-old says he's enjoyed the summer working at the LaBroquerie Golf Course, spending time with friends and family, and even enjoyed the Verdun Rodeo. In American Association Baseball, the Winnipeg Gold Eyes defeated Kansas City 9-8, while in Major League Baseball, Kansas City beat up on the Blue Jays 13-2. For your scores, stories, and all things sports, be sure to check out the False Front Golf Simulator Sports page. It's on SteinbackOnline.com. I'm Dave Anthony.
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2: Friday, August 28th, the final morning show of the month. I'm Chris Sumner, and our friends at Stars Air Ambulance have dropped by this morning to share details about the service's latest fundraiser. It's called the Lucky Stars 50-50. I'll tell you more when Blake Robert joins us 10 minutes from now. Right now to the newsroom, it's 6:30.
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4: Good morning. I'm Addie Lowen. We've got sunshine, clouds on the way this afternoon, high of 25 degrees, and a pretty nice August weekend ahead. More weather details are coming up in just moments. So Steinbeck's mayor met with the premier this week to discuss disaster financial assistance from damage during heavy rainfall in 2024 and 2025. With more, here's reporter Judy Peters.
5: Steinbeck Mayor Earl Funk says Premier Wab Kanu now has a good understanding of the impact 2 years of flooding have had on the community. Funk met with Kanu Wednesday to discuss Steinbeck's push for disaster financial assistance.
6: Because he had a lot of documents in front of him, a lot of our letters that we'd sent, and a lot of the information that has been sent to him. I think he had a good grasp, a good feeling of what our community has gone through.
5: Funk says further discussions will continue, and he remains very hopeful for a positive outcome. I'm Judy Peters.
4: And a political studies professor says questions being sent to Hanover School Division trustee candidates can risk becoming loyalty tests rather than opportunities for meaningful discussion. James Magnus Johnston of Canadian Mennonite University says candidates may have nuanced views that aren't captured by yes or no questions.

0: options.
1: If you have a black and white proposition coming from both sides, you have two loyalty tests with no room for argument, debate, nuance, which is where good policy happens.
0: Johnston says giving candidates room to explain their views can lead to better political debate. And the 70th anniversary celebration for Envision Community Living was also a homecoming for former director Daryl Marsh. Marsh spent 22 years with the organization and returned to perform with his band at the family gathering. He says the event was special because he got to reconnect with old friends while meeting new faces.
2: And I'm meeting family members who I would have never met in any other setting. So a very exciting night.
0: Marsh says one of the most important parts of Envision's work is creating a sense of inclusion for the people it supports. And the Stanbic Family Resource Center says they're overwhelmed by the community response to the annual Pack a Backpack School Supply Drive. Executive Director Stephanie DeHollander says experiencing her first drive has been an incredible opportunity.
3: You know and you expect, and we know we get a lot of support for this program and what the staff have shared and historically, but until I've actually experienced it myself, I'm still in awe. And it's actually just, I'm tearing up because it makes my heart so happy to see community come together in support of so many families.
0: She says the support is a reminder of why she wanted to join the organization in the first place. And whether you're driving, working, or relaxing, the Stanbic Online app makes it easy to listen live and keep up with the local news that matters most.
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0: Today, we're starting things off with a clear sky and sunshine. Some clouds moving in this afternoon. High of 25 with Humidex at 28 degrees. Tonight, mostly cloudy. Slight chance of showers, possible thunderstorm, and a low of 16. Tomorrow, mix of sun and cloud. High of 28 with Humidex at 35. For Sunday, partly sunny and 29. And on Monday, clouds bringing rain and 26 degrees. We've got a clear sky across southeastern Manitoba. In Neverland, Winnipeg, Grantalvetta and Sprague, it's 11, Clefelt Richer, St. Pierre, 12, and in Steinbach, wind is from the southeast at 8 kilometers an hour, humidity at 84%, and it is 12. Get all your weather details on the Lowen Body Shop local weather page on Steinbach Online. I'm Addie Lowen.

Winnipeg's Burton Cummings and These Eyes on Friday's morning show. It is August 28th. I'm Chris Sumner. Sunny start, cloud cover rolling in. Small chance of a shower and risk of a thunderstorm late this afternoon. Highs of 25 degrees. Well, our friends at Stars Air Ambulance have dropped by this morning to share the details about the service's latest fundraiser, the Lucky Stars 50-50. By getting a ticket or 10, you are not only entering to win unbeatable prizes, you help fuel

0: 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STARS Blake Roberts joins us now.
1: Yeah, so STARS was founded to bring critical care to people who need it wherever they are in the province. Here in Manitoba, we have flown over 11,000 missions since our first mission in the province in 2009. We flew 1,180 missions last year. And those are critical care missions for folks who are really, really severely injured, really, really sick, and they need to get to a trauma center quickly. We're there to help them in their time of greatest need.
0: So tell us more about the Lucky Stars 50-50. How are we getting involved, and what exactly are we winning?
1: 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The draw is open now, and so you can get your tickets at starslottery.ca, or you can call 1-844-STARS-40, which is 1-844-782-7740 to get your tickets. And what those tickets give you is a chance to win not only our 50-50 jackpot, which could go as high as $300,000, depending on how many of the good folks out there buy tickets, but we've also got a really great early bird prize. So if you get your tickets before September 16th, you're going to be entered not only in the draw for the jackpot, but also for an early bird prize, which is a Thermia spa package for four people valued at over $2,000. So it's a really, really great early bird prize. And if you win the early bird, you're still in the draw for the jackpot. So lots of great ways to win. And it's a like I said, it's a super fun, easy way to support STARS in Manitoba.
0: 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A look at the forecast for the weekend, looking partly sunny, warm, and humid at times.
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4: Today, we're starting things off with a clear sky and sunshine. Some clouds moving in this afternoon. High of 25 with humidex at 28 degrees. Tonight, mostly cloudy. Slight chance of showers, possible thunderstorm, and a low of 16. Tomorrow, mix of sun and cloud. High of 28 with humidex at 35. For Sunday, partly sunny and 29. And on Monday, clouds bringing rain and 26 degrees. We've got a clear sky across southeastern Manitoba. In Niverville and Winnipeg, Grand-Val Vita and Sprague, it's 11, Cleefelt Richer, St. Pierre, 12, and in Steinbeck, wind is from the southeast at 8 kilometers an hour, humidity at 84%, and it is 12. Get all your weather details on the Lowen Body Shop local weather page on Steinbeck Online. I'm Addie Lowen.
5: Hello, I am Pastor Doug Unruh from the Low Farm Bergtaler Mennonite Church. A moment of meditation from the Upper Room Devotional Guide. The Bible reading today is from Psalm 27, verse 5. The psalmist wrote, "In the day of trouble, the

Coming off a very successful music video shoot on Sunday night south of Morden, the music video for the original song, Bring Back the Hymns, ultimately landing on Sunday Hymn Serenade. This is Rosemary Siemens and the Sweet Sound Revival, our first song of inspiration on Friday's morning show, When the Roll is Called Up Yonder.

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2: As the honey harvest wraps up, early indications are pointing to a significantly smaller production year. Simon Lalonde, president of the Saskatchewan Beekeepers Development Commission, says most producers are reporting yields well below normal this year.
3: Most beekeepers that we've talked to are looking at, anywhere from a 25 to a 40% below average crop.
2: Lalonde says the challenges are being felt across the prairies, not just in Saskatchewan. While a new U.S. tariff on Canadian honey may not have an immediate impact, Lalonde says a large amount of Canadian honey was shipped south before the tariffs took effect.
3: Lots of new crop honey that beekeepers were producing was getting put into barrels and put on to trucks right away.
2: Lalonde says that early movement may provide beekeepers with some breathing room. For Golden West, I'm Glendalee Allen-Vossler.

0: It's Friday, August 28th. Good morning. I'm Chris Sumner, and we have a new poll on our website and app, a follow-up to the one earlier this week regarding the ongoing trade conflict between Canada and the U.S. Tying in with that, comments from Premier Wapkinu that he made during an event this week that was in Winkler. I'm going to encourage you to have your voice be heard with our poll in 10 minutes. Right now, 7 o'clock.
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2: Good morning, I'm Addie Lowen. Today we're expecting sunshine, some clouds moving in this afternoon, high of 25 degrees. More weather details on the way in just moments. So a meeting took place this week between Steinbeck's mayor and the premier to discuss damages from flooding in 2024 and 2025. With more, here's reporter Judy Peters.
3: Steinbeck Mayor Earl Funk says his meeting on Wednesday with Premier Wapkinu about flood assistance was productive. They met to talk about Steinbeck's denied DFA applications following major flooding in 2024 and 2025.
4: We've never stopped working on this. We are continuing to work on this, and we are very hopeful for good outcomes.
3: Funk says there was also discussion about the city's infrastructure needs and healthcare concerns. I'm Judy Peters.
2: And as Hanover School Division trustee candidates prepare for this fall's election, a political studies professor is urging people to make room for more nuanced political discussions. James Magnus Johnston of Canadian Mennonite University says voters should consider how questions are framed.
5: Ask better questions of each other, not like, you know, do you believe this? But, you know, maybe something like, how would you handle a situation where a parent and a teacher disagree about something, right? Because that doesn't put you on the back foot.
2: Johnston says giving candidates room to explain how they would approach difficult situations can lead to more productive debate. And a 70th anniversary celebration for Envision Community Living was also a homecoming for former director Daryl Marsh. With more, here's reporter Afton Burke.
6: Marsh spent 22 years with the organization and returned to perform with his band at the family gathering. He says the event was special because he got to reconnect with old friends while meeting new faces.
7: Then I'm meeting family members who I would have never met in any other setting. So a very exciting night.
6: Marsh says one of the most important parts of Envision's work is creating a sense of inclusion for the people it supports. I'm Afton Burke.
2: And the Steinbeck Family Resource Center is thanking the community for their incredible generosity following yesterday's Pack a Backpack school supply drive. Executive Director Stephanie DeHollander also recognizes the local sponsors who help make the event possible.
8: You know, no matter what they're doing and what their industry is, but knowing that if their heart is with families in our community, then that helps everybody feel good.
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2: Today, we're starting things off with a clear sky and sunshine. Some clouds moving in this afternoon. High of 25 with humidex at 28 degrees. Tonight, mostly cloudy. Slight chance of showers, possible thunderstorm, and a low of 16. Tomorrow, mix of sun and cloud. High of 28 with humidex at 35. For Sunday, partly sunny and 29. And on Monday, clouds bringing rain and 26 degrees. We've got a clear sky with sunshine across southeastern Manitoba. In Niverville and Winnipeg, Grandthal, Veta, and Sprague, it's 11, Cleefelt Richer, St. Pierre 12, and in Steinbeck, wind is from the southeast at 8 kilometers an hour, humidity at 84%, and it is 12. Get all your weather details on the Lowen Body Shop local weather page on Steinbeck Online. 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

0: Brian McKnight, back at one on Friday's morning show. It's August 28th. I'm Chris Sumner. Sunny this morning, clouds rolling in. Small chance of a shower this afternoon and the risk of a thunderstorm. Looking for highs around 25 degrees, even warmer tomorrow. We have a new poll on our website and app, a follow-up to the one earlier this week regarding the ongoing trade conflict between Canada and the U.S. Many respondents to our last poll said they're buying more Canadian or Manitoba-made products. More on the question and the options we have right after a few thoughts from Premier Wab Kanu, who shared these during an event in Winkler earlier this week.
1: I would say buy Canadian. If you buy Canadian honey right now, the prices are not going to be rising. If you buy products from Canadian dairy producers and from others who are being targeted right now, you're going to be able to not only support our country and to support people in the ag sector who contribute to our economy as the backbone here in Manitoba, but you're also going to be able to show your national pride and push back against this unwarranted attack on us.
0: Now back to our poll and the opportunity to have your opinion heard. We'd like to know what would make it easier for you to buy local more often. You can pick one of the eight options, which include lower prices, more locally made options in stores, and clearer labels indicating where products are made. Now, as of this morning, the overwhelming suggestion is lower prices, with nearly 44% of respondents picking that option. What would you select? Find the poll on our app and website right now and have your say. A look at the weekend forecast

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4: Today, we're starting things off with a clear sky and sunshine. Some clouds moving in this afternoon. High of 25 with Humidex at 28 degrees. Tonight, mostly cloudy. Slight chance of showers, possible thunderstorm, and a low of 16. Tomorrow, mix of sun and cloud. High of 28 with Humidex at 35. For Sunday, partly sunny and 29. And on Monday, clouds bringing rain and 26 degrees. We've got a clear sky with sunshine across southeastern Manitoba. In Niverville and Winnipeg, Grandthal Vita and Sprague, it's 11, Clefelt Richer, St. Pierre, 12, and in Steinbeck, wind is from the southeast at 8 kilometers an hour, humidity at 84%, and it is 12. Get all your weather details on the Lowen Body Shop local weather page on Steinbeck Online. 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
4: Good morning, I'm Addie Lowen. Beautiful sunshine to greet us this Friday, August 28th. It is the last day of the work week as we come to the end of August, but not the end of some great birthday wishes. Yesterday, belated birthday wish to Joanne Dalton. Happy birthday, Joanne. Also, Martin Gunter from Southland Church. And today, my dear, dear friend, Marianne. Happy birthday, Marianne, and thank you for all our years of friendship. It's going to be a wonderful day and a busy one right across the southeast. A lot of fun and fabulous events happening. Let's talk about today, though. It is City of Steinbeck Garbage and Recycling Day 3. I think this is my favorite day. You might not be able to tell, but it is Garbage and Recycling Pickup Day 4. Folks living along, you can join with me if you want. Hanover, Henry, Home, Hospital, and Hespler. Plus out in Windham Estates, you got to get your garbage and recycling to the curb this morning. And those green rolly bins that have been sitting at the side of your home all summer long, well, it is time to bring those to the curb if you are living in the Blumenort, New Bothwell, and Cleefeld area. And if those green big bins are filled with grass clippings, garden waste, weeds, and other compostable items. So today is Curbside Compost Collection Day in the arm of Hanover, again for Blumenort, New Bothwell, and Cleefeld. You can roll those bins to the curb. Now, about this amazing weekend coming up, you'd think end of summer, not much going on, not so. This is Sundown, very southeast corner of the province, is a 22nd annual Gymkhana. Now, that is happening tomorrow and Sunday. It's also a fundraiser for the Guardians of the Children Steinbeck chapter. Great, great organization. Tomorrow is also the Grunthal Family Fun Day at the Centennial Park, all day events. Over in Vida, the Ukrainian home is having the Pierogi Dinner fundraiser. That's tomorrow. And if you head on down the trail just a bit, Highway 201 Agassiz Interpretive Trail. That's where Adventures with Nature Norm. He's got a morning out for you to learn about the nature in fall. Love it so much. Hey, and as you're making your way through school speed zones, nope, not yet. But as of Tuesday, it's September 1st, you got to be watching those school speed zones. Though school is not in session, you got to watch slow down right to 30 kilometers an hour.

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5: I'm Chris Sumner. It's Friday, August 28th, and the Winnipeg Blue Bombers back on the field at Princess Auto Stadium tonight, hosting the best team in the CFL with the Montreal Alouettes in town at 9-1 versus the Bombers 5-5. And let's not talk about how that happened after last week's, I don't even know what to call it, final minutes of the Edmonton Elks game. The Bombers are coming into this one. They're going to have a tough task to secure a win, but you just never know. No lineup changes, really, for the Bombers coming into tonight. Dietrich Nichols is listed as a game-time decision, but the expectation is that he will be a go tonight with Zach Collaros and Brady Oliveira good to go for this evening. Sports with Dave Anthony. After the latest in local news and weather, it's 7:30.
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7: Good morning, I'm Addie Lowen. We'll start the day with sunshine. Some clouds moving in for the afternoon, warming up to 25 degrees today, and a nice warm final weekend of August ahead. Those weather details are coming up in just moments. So Steinbeck Mayor Earl Funk says Premier Wab Kanu now has a good understanding of the impact 2 years of flooding have had on the community. Funk met with Kanu Wednesday to discuss Steinbeck's push for disaster financial assistance.
8: Because he had a lot of documents in front of him, a lot of our letters that we'd sent, and a lot of the information that has been sent to him. I think he had a good grasp, a good feeling of what our community has gone through.
7: Funk says further discussions will continue and he remains very hopeful for

0: a positive outcome. And a political studies professor says questions being sent to Hanover School Division trustee candidates can risk becoming loyalty tests rather than opportunities for meaningful discussion. With more, here's reporter Afton Berg.
1: James Magnus Johnston of Canadian Mennonite University says candidates may have nuanced views that aren't captured by yes or no questions.
2: If you have a black and white proposition coming from both sides, you have two loyalty tests with no room for argument, debate, nuance, which is where good policy happens.
1: Johnston says giving candidates room to explain their views can lead to better political debate. I'm Afton Berg.
0: And Envision Community Living is marking 70 years of supporting people with an intellectual disability. The organization recently held a family gathering at the Mennonite Heritage Village Museum in Steinbach, bringing together current and former clients, families, and others connected to Envision. Executive Director Jeanette DeLong says families have always been central to the organization.
3: Families have been an integral involvement of the organization the entire 70 years. And so we just wanted to make this a bit of a family gathering, and people are so excited.
0: The gathering gave families an opportunity to reconnect and celebrate the relationships that have been central to the organization since it began. And the Steinbach Family Resource Center says they are overwhelmed by the community response to the annual Pack a Backpack school supply drive. With more, here's reporter Darcy Wilkinson.
4: Executive Director Stephanie Den Hollander says experiencing her first drive has been an incredible opportunity.
5: You know and you expect, and we know we get a lot of support for this program and what the staff have shared and historically, but until I've actually experienced it myself, I'm still in awe. And it's actually just, I'm tearing up because it makes my heart so happy to see community come together in support of so many families.
4: She says the support is a reminder of why she wanted to join the organization in the first place. I'm Darcy Wilkinson.
0: And whether you're on the go or at home, stay in the loop with the latest local stories. 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
0: Today, we're starting things off with a clear sky and sunshine. Some clouds moving in this afternoon. High of 25 with Humidex at 28 degrees. Tonight, mostly cloudy. Slight chance of showers, possible thunderstorm, and a low of 16. Tomorrow, mix of sun and cloud. High of 28 with Humidex at 35. For Sunday, partly sunny and 29. And on Monday, clouds bringing rain and 26 degrees. We've got a clear sky with sunshine across southeastern Manitoba. In Neverland, Winnipeg, Grantal Vera and Sprague, it's 11, Cleefelt Richer, St. Pierre 12, and in Steinbach, wind is from the southeast at 8 kilometers an hour, humidity at 84%, and it is 12. Get all your weather details on the Lowen Body Shop local weather page on Steinbach Online. I'm Addie Lowen.
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9: As the honey harvest wraps up, early indications are pointing to a significantly smaller production year. Simon Lalonde, president of the Saskatchewan Beekeepers Development Commission, says most producers are reporting yields well below normal this year.
10: Most beekeepers that we've talked to are looking at, you know, anywhere from a 25 to a 40% below average crop.
9: Lalonde says the challenges are being felt across the prairies, not just in Saskatchewan. Well, a new U.S. tariff on Canadian honey may not have an immediate impact. Lalonde says a large amount of Canadian honey was shipped south before the tariffs took effect.
10: Lots of new crop honey that beekeepers were producing was getting put into barrels and put on to trucks right away.
9: Lalonde says that early movement may provide beekeepers with some breathing room. For Golden West, I'm Glendalee Allen Vossler.
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15: We'll hear from LaBroquerie hockey star Lucas Laramie, who's set to join the Verdun Oil Capitals in the MJHL for his second season. 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
15: LaBroquerie hockey star Lucas Laramie is set for his second season in the Manitoba Junior Hockey League with the Verdun Oil Capitals. Last year, the Oil Caps went all the way to the finals, and Laramie says that there is a few different things that he hopes to bring into this season that he learned from last year.
20: You really just got to use the experience that we all had of being such a close team and try to replicate what we did last year. So all the returners coming into this year, you really got to take a bigger role into trying to glue the team together and really make everybody feel as comfortable as they can be so everybody can play at the best of their abilities. So
15: the 18-year-old says he's enjoyed the summer working at the LaBroquerie Golf Course, spending time with friends and family, and even enjoyed the Verdun Rodeo. In American Association Baseball, the Winnipeg Gold Eyes defeated Kansas City 9-8, while in Major League Baseball, Kansas City beat up on the Blue Jays 13-2. 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It's on SteinbeckOnline.com. I'm Dave Anthony.
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0: 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Good morning. I'm Addie Lowen. Another beautiful day, a beautiful final weekend of August with temps hitting the high 20s with lots of sunshine. And yet we're looking forward to some great hockey action in the Southeast as local MJHL teams, Niverville Nighthawks, coming off a super championship win last season, Turnbull Trophy and the Centennial Cup, plus the Steinbeck Pistons. Both teams are going to be starting exhibition games next week, and then with home and away games between the Nighthawks and Pistons coming up the weekend of September 11th and 12th. Now, for the Pistons, they've got a special event happening Saturday the 12th. Here's more with friend of AM 1250, Corny Rempel, and Michelle Sawatsky-Coop.
1: I love that you guys are putting this challenge together in the community for the new Pistons hot dog for the season. Tell us about the Southeast Event Center's Pistons hot dog cook-off.
2: Well, Corny, the concept started

0: with just having a food competition of some kind. And Nadja Gowland, our hospitality and catering manager, came up with this idea because elsewhere that she's worked, you know, out in Calgary and stuff, she says, we used to do this all the time. And it just brought community together like nothing else because it was super fun. There was sort of a purpose to the eating and a really fun competition kind of feel to it. And she right away thought, hot dogs. Something accessible, right? Let's go there. Let's do that. And then somebody went, and then the winner, we should be able to eat that hot dog all season long at the Pistons games. So that made it even more exciting for us because then that married once again the Southeast Event Center and our main tenant, the Steinbeck Pistons, and we put together this hot dog cook-off challenge. And then we thought we should get businesses to compete in this competition, and then they'll tell their friends and their customers, they'll bring them in, and we'll have voting, and the actual community will be the ones choosing the winning hot dog.
1: I love this on so many levels, because first of all, going to a game and having a hot dog, that's like great combination.
0: Yep.
1: That's perfect. Having the tasting day, you know, everybody getting together and the excitement of that, including the community in voting on which hot dog is the best. You're including the community, and they have a say. And then when they go there, they're like, yeah, I voted for this hot dog. Yeah. This is that one hot dog from that challenge. And including different businesses to make these hot dogs. And I mean, who doesn't eat hot dogs, right? And it's the simplest food that you can now make interesting and extravagant. So this is cool on so many levels.
0: On so many levels, Corny. And so Saturday, September 12th, from 4 till 6:30, here's the other great part. It's right before the Steinbeck Pistons take on the Niverville Nighthawks in an exhibition game. Yes. So the season opener is the 19th. We're doing this a week before that on September 12th to really sort of rev up everybody. The Niverville Nighthawks did a great job of winning the title and then the Canadian title last year. So there is some serious fire going to go on in that rivalry because now the Pistons have something to prove. The Niverville Nighthawks have something to defend. So this is going to be so fun. So we want everyone to come out and keep that competitive spirit going and help us pick a winning hot dog. So everyone's going to come to the Southeast Event Center. We're going to have it out in the parking lot. And we have six businesses who are signed up and ready to compete. They're going to be making their dogs there. We're going to have tickets for $10. And that $10 ticket is going to get you a tasting ticket for each dog. So you get one taste of each hot dog. You're going to get about a half a hot dog of each one. Like, you're getting a lot of food for $10.
1: It is friends. A lot. And it's, they're not small hot dogs.
0: Exactly. Exactly. So it's going to be amazing in that respect. You're going to get lots of value.

0: your vote in at the end on which dog you think should be available all year long.
1: Fantastic. Okay, that tasting day again is?
0: September 12th, 4 till 6:30 at the Southeast Event Center out on the parking lot. And I almost forgot to tell you one of the most important parts of this thing. It is a charity hot dog cook-off. And that means Rock Eastman is going to get $5 from every ticket.
1: Oh, that's amazing.
0: Yes.
1: Love it.
0: So the more tickets we sell, the better we do in helping Rock Eastman. And we thought it was such a perfect combination. Recreational opportunities for children. Well, hockey is not by far the only recreational opportunity, but it is one. And we're out there cooking. Actually, cooking is a recreational opportunity. Being creative, recreational opportunity. And let's help our Rock Eastman do that more and more.

0: for kids. And now you get to have fun and do it.
1: Absolutely. Where can we get tickets for this?
2: And Michelle is going to get us those details coming up after Did You Know here on AM 1250 Radio.

0: Cole Swindell and Forever to Me on Friday's morning show. It is August 28th. We're seeing sunshine this morning across much of southern Manitoba. Clouds rolling in later today. Small chance of a shower and the risk of a thunderstorm. Looking at highs of 25. Good morning, Eva. How are you?
1: Good morning, Chris.
0: Ready for the weekend?
1: Ready.

0: sports. So we are so pumped.
1: I'm looking forward to hearing what her experiences were like.
0: Yeah, when we'll get have back. Some stories.
1: I'm sure you will. Well, it's one of the largest outdoor festivals in Manitoba. Morden's Corn and Apple Festival begins later today. Mm-hmm. Thousands from across the province expected to make the trip to enjoy the free family fun. So, Eva, I already warned you. Today's Did You Know? All about historical questions related to Corn and Apple Festival. So the first festival was held in 1967. Take note of the year, Eva.
0: Okay.
1: True or false, it was a project to celebrate Canada's centennial.
0: Oh, 1967. Oh, I don't know if my brain's going to do the math right now, Chris. I'm going to say it's true.
1: You are correct. 1967 was our centennial year, and that's what they were doing. Now, during that first festival in 1967, any idea how many cobs of corn were served? I'll give you multiple choice. 200, 400, or 600 cobs of corn?
0: I would say at least 600.
1: Well, you'll be surprised to learn, Eva. Oh. During that first festival, there was 200 cobs of corn served. Oh. The festival itself was only one block long, and the big draw was the farmer's market that year.
0: Oh, wow. It has expanded so much.
1: All of Stephen Street now in downtown Morden. 80 gallons of cider were served, by the way.
0: I can't imagine how many cobs of corn, right?
1: Thousands now. Last question. In 2004, the city of Morden was honored with a new variety of apple tree that was developed at the Morden Research Station. It was named after the Corn and Apple Festival. Oh. But what is the name of that apple tree variety? Is it Morden Festival, Apple Capital, or Morden Mountain?
0: Well, I would say Morden Festival would make total sense. So I'm just going to go with that one.
1: I would always say go with your gut on multiple choice because most likely you'll be right. In this case, Eva, though,
0: I'm not right.
1: You're correct.
0: Oh.
1: It is Morden Festival. By the way, it ripens in late summer, about a week earlier than Goodland, and the apples are sweeter than Goodland and about the same size.
0: Perfect for juicing.
1: Absolutely perfect for juicing. And now we know as we celebrate day one of Corn and Apple Festival in Morden. By the way, safe travels to all that are heading there this weekend.
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5: 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Good morning, I'm Addie Lowen. Though the mercury is going to sit in the mid to high 20s for the next several days, we are super excited for hockey happening once again in the Southeast. And along with hockey, why not a good hot dog? You heard from Courtney Rempel and Michelle Sawatsky-Coop talking about the upcoming Hot Dog Challenge. It's a competition. Who can make the best, most tastiest hot dog? You need more details? Here's the answer to Courtney's question.
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7: 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So let me tell you who's competing, Courtney.
6: I want to hear it.
7: All right. Well,
6: I know one of them.
7: You do. And that's, so I'm so excited. I'm saving that one for last.
6: Sure.
7: Okay. 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
6: And creative.
7: And creative and fun. Of course, our mayor, Earl Funk, on behalf of Earl's Meats, he's going to be competing, but he's bringing his family. his kids and stuff are going to be cooking with him. He

0: really excited about that. Sunshine and Chino's, they're coming. They're ready to make their dog. Southeast Event Center is putting in a little team. Yep.
1: Nice.
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1: Well, right? Chef might be a strong word.
0: Maybe.
1: I'm a baker and a cook and baker a bit of a foodie, and yeah. We started our recipe tasting already at home. We've tried a few samples, and I know you like, you know, the Southeast Event Center's provided each of the competitors with, you know, their hot dogs and their buns to do their sampling. We've already begun that process at home. I'm going to start making some videos, posting them on social media,
0: yay,
1: getting the excitement going in the community. This is something that everyone can come and participate in, and it's $10 a ticket, and half of it goes to charity. And you're going to be tasting, okay, we got six competitors,
0: yep,
1: and you get half a hot dog at each. You're eating three full hot dogs.
0: For $10.
1: Topped with whatever creative stuff we're going to be making for $10.
0: It's amazing.
1: Incredible.
0: Yeah, it's amazing, and it's so cool how excited the businesses are getting. Like, even you testing and stuff makes me so happy because it's like, oh, we're all really invested in this. And I think it's going to be, and it's just going to grow from here. But we wanted to start with six teams so that, again, it's three hot dogs you're going to be tasting. So we figured that was a good number. And we also just, we're so excited to see what people will come up with. And then Rock Eastman will be there. So we love that they're getting to benefit from this. So there's just no reason not to come. And it's right before the hockey game. You don't have to go to the hockey game if you don't want to, but it's like, don't make supper. Just come have supper and go to a game.
2: 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That's all happening on Saturday, September 12th on the SEC Center parking lot. Gates open at 4 o'clock. We'll see you there.
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7: Welcome to Friday's morning show, August 28th. Again, just a quick reminder, it's just a regular old weekend to wrap up August. 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Carla Hersina from St. Mary's Nursery and Garden Center, ready to answer your questions just like she did for Ollie last week about planting hollyhocks. We'll have a listen to that conversation in 10 minutes. Right now, 8 o'clock.
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2: Good morning. I'm Addie Lowen. We've got sunshine, clouds on the way this afternoon, high of 25 degrees, and a pretty nice August weekend ahead. More weather details are coming up in just moments. So Steinbeck's mayor met with the premier this week to discuss disaster financial assistance from damage during heavy rainfall in 2024 and 2025. With more, here's reporter Judy Peters.
9: Steinbeck Mayor Earl Funk says Premier Wab Kanu now has a good understanding of the impact 2 years of flooding have had on the community. Funk met with Kanu Wednesday to discuss Steinbeck's push for disaster financial assistance.
10: Because he had a lot of documents in front of him, a lot of our letters that we'd sent, and a lot of the information that has been sent to him. I think he had a good grasp, a good feeling of what our community has gone through.
9: Funk says further discussions will continue, and he remains very hopeful for a positive outcome. I'm Judy Peters.
2: And a political studies professor says questions being sent to Hanover School Division trustee candidates can risk becoming loyalty tests rather than opportunities for meaningful discussion. James Magnus Johnston of Canadian Mennonite University says candidates may have nuanced views that aren't captured by yes or no questions.
11: If you have a black and white proposition coming from both sides, you have two loyalty tests with no room for argument.

0: debate, nuance, which is where good policy happens.
1: Johnston says giving candidates room to explain their views can lead to better political debate. And the 70th anniversary celebration for Envision Community Living was also a homecoming for former director Daryl Marsh. Marsh spent 22 years with the organization and returned to perform with his band at the family gathering. He says the event was special because he got to reconnect with old friends while meeting new faces.
2: Then I'm meeting family members who I had would have never met in any other setting. So a very exciting night.
1: Marsh says one of the most important parts of Envision's work is creating a sense of inclusion for the people it supports. And the Stanbic Family Resource Center says they're overwhelmed by the community response to the annual Pack a Backpack School Supply Drive. Executive Director Stephanie DeHollander says experiencing her first drive has been an incredible opportunity.
3: You know and you expect, and we know we get a lot of support for this program and what the staff have shared and historically, but until I've actually experienced it myself, I'm still in awe. And it's actually just, I'm tearing up because it makes my heart so happy to see community come together in support of so many families.
1: She says the support is a reminder of why she wanted to join the organization in the first place. And whether you're driving, working, or relaxing, the Stanbic Online app makes it easy to listen live and keep up with the local news that matters most.
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1: Today, we're starting things off with a clear sky and sunshine. Some clouds moving in this afternoon. High of 25 with Humidex at 28 degrees. Tonight, mostly cloudy. Slight chance of showers, possible thunderstorm, and a low of 16. Tomorrow, mix of sun and cloud. High of 28 with Humidex at 35. For Sunday, partly sunny and 29. And on Monday, clouds bringing rain and 26 degrees. We've got a clear sky with sunshine across southeastern Manitoba. In Niverville and Winnipeg, Grandthal, Vida, and Sprague, it's 11, Clefelt Richer, St. Pierre 12, and in Steinbach, wind is from the southeast at 8 kilometers an hour, humidity at 84%, and it is 12. 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

0: 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All those songs.
1: Jason Price, when music was enough on Friday's morning show. And good morning. I'm Chris Sumner. It's August 28th. Sunshine to start our weekend with cloud cover rolling in. Small chance of showers this afternoon. Risk of a thunderstorm. High 25. Even warmer conditions expected tomorrow. The Lawn and Garden Journal returning Saturday morning, 9:15. Carla Hersina from St. Mary's Nursery and Garden Center, ready to answer your questions, just like she did last week for Ollie.
2: I want to know how to plant hollyhock seeds. You know, I've planted them twice, and they haven't grown. How and when do I plant them?
3: Hollyhock seeds, you can plant them in the fall, or you can plant them in the spring. Either or. So normally or naturally, some of the hollyhocks in mature gardens that have these flowers would be dropping some of their seeds now on their finished plants.
2: Why didn't my seeds that I had grow? I planted them twice in the fall. I got the seeds from Alberta when we went there on a holiday.
3: If a seed doesn't grow in itself, seeds need either light or no light, and or they don't have enough light. So, because sometimes small seeds will usually lay on the top surface. They really don't need to be pressed or pushed under very deep into the soil that's on it. If I'm thinking about it, so your soil conditions may not be right for it in that area. If it's too compacted, if it's too clay or too heavy. And the other part of it is, the most important part is, once a seed gets the moisture on it, and it starts to break through that casing and become like, you know, like the first water chute that goes down to create a rooting capacity. If that progresses downward, and then we get an area where we have elongated drought or no moisture at that time, that initial rooting system becomes compromised.
1: 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So call host Carla Hersina tomorrow at 9:15 with yours. 1-800-374-3315. I'll look at your entire weekend forecast in 10 minutes. Music on the way from Mireille Pruneau and Michael Bublé.
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0: Muriel Pruneau and Thankful. Good morning. It is Friday. And as I've been reminded a few times this week, it is not the September long weekend. Kind of feels like it should be, doesn't it? We're so used to kicking off September with a long weekend, but this year, Labor Day doesn't fall until September 7th. So that 3-day break that usually eases us into back to school life. That is still another week from now. And that means that there is a little extra time before the lunch packing, homework checking, and those morning routines kick back into high gear. Speaking of those morning routines, if your kids catch the bus, might not be a bad idea to just do a couple of practice runs before that big day arrives. You know, after 2 months, a whole summer of sleeping in and staying up late and, you know, having nowhere to be, getting everyone out the door on time, that could take a little adjustment. The first week back, it can be a bit of a shock to the system, not just for the kids, but also the parents. So enjoy this weekend, soak up a little more summer, maybe start easing back into those school day schedules. That first alarm clock of September, that's going to arrive soon enough. Well, we're going to take a moment here for an update on the weather forecast. Those details in just a moment.
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2: Hey everybody, Linda Randall here, super excited about coming back to Winnipeg, Manitoba, Friday, September the 18th. I'm going to bring some friends with me, and you don't want to miss it. It's going to be an incredible evening of worship and praise and thanksgiving. I've got Chris Blue coming, one of the Gaither homecoming artists, and Laura Bertan of Romania's Got Talent. You're not going to want to miss it. It's going to be at the Calvary Temple Church in Winnipeg, Manitoba, and we cannot wait to see you there. For tickets, go to lindarandall.com.
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3: Today, we're starting things off with a clear sky and sunshine. Some clouds moving in this afternoon. High of 25 with humidex at 28 degrees. Tonight, mostly cloudy. Slight chance of showers, possible thunderstorm, and a low of 16. Tomorrow, mix of sun and cloud. High of 28 with humidex at 35. For Sunday, partly sunny and 29. And on Monday, clouds bringing rain and 26 degrees. We've got a clear sky with sunshine across southeastern Manitoba.

0: Neverland, Winnipeg, Grandpa Vera and Sprague, it's 11, Clefelt Richer, St. Pierre, 12, and in Steinbach, wind is from the southeast at 8 kilometers an hour, humidity at 84%, and it is 12. 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
6: The Brokery hockey star Lucas Laramie is set for his second season in the Manitoba Junior Hockey League with the Verdun Oil Capitals. Last year, the Oil Caps went all the way to the finals, and Laramie says that there is a few different things that he hopes to bring into this season that he learned from last year.
7: You really just got to use the experience that we all had of being such a close team and try to replicate what we did last year. So all the returners coming into this year, you really got to take a bigger role into trying to glue the team together and really make everybody feel as comfortable as they can be so everybody can play at the best of their abilities. So
6: the 18-year-old says he's enjoyed the summer working at the LaBrokerie Golf Course, spending time with friends and family, and even enjoyed the Verdun Rodeo. In American Association Baseball, the Winnipeg Gold Eyes defeated Kansas City 9-8, while in Major League Baseball, Kansas City beat up on the Blue Jays 13-2. For your scores, stories, and all things sports, be sure to check out the False Front Golf Simulator Sports page. It's on SteinbachOnline.com. I'm Dave Anthony.
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0: 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In that way, I mean, that we don't have to run what we feel like a business person is supposed to look like. We can figure out what it is for ourselves and be comfortable with that.
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5: 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The radio premiere at 5.05 p.m. Saturday afternoon. We will be showcasing music from his 12th album, which has come less than a year after his 11th, which we also featured on Made in Manitoba. Our usual Friday morning show preview on the way in 10 minutes with a bit of my conversation with Robert Pastrick and the title track from his new album, a little bit more. Right now it's 8:30 on August 28th. This is Friday's morning show, and it's time for the news.
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7: Good morning. I'm Addie Lowen. Today, we're expecting sunshine, some clouds moving in this afternoon, high of 25 degrees. More weather details on the way in just moments. So a meeting took place this week between Steinbeck's mayor and the premier to discuss damages from flooding in 2024 and 2025. With more, here's reporter Judy Peters.
8: Steinbeck Mayor Earl Funk says his meeting on Wednesday with Premier Wab Kanu about flood assistance was productive. They met to talk about Steinbeck's denied DFA applications following major flooding in 2024 and 2025.
9: We've never stopped working on this. We are continuing to work on this, and we are very hopeful for good outcomes.
8: Funk says there was also discussion about the city's infrastructure needs and healthcare concerns. I'm Judy Peters.
7: And as Hanover School Division trustee candidates prepare for this fall's election, a political studies professor is urging people to make room for more nuanced political discussions. James Magnus Johnston of Canadian Mennonite University says voters should consider how questions are framed.
10: Ask better questions of each other, not like, you know, do you believe this? But, you know, maybe something like, how would you handle a situation where a parent and a teacher disagree about something, right? Because that doesn't put you on the back foot.
7: Johnston says giving candidates room to explain how they would approach difficult situations can lead to more productive debate. And a 70th anniversary celebration for Envision Community Living was also a homecoming for former director Daryl Marsh. With more, here's reporter Afton Berg.
11: Marsh spent 22 years with the organization and returned to perform with his band at the family gathering. He says the event was special because he got to reconnect with old friends while meeting new faces.
12: Then I'm meeting family members who I would have never met in any other setting, so a very exciting night.
11: Marsh says one of the most important parts of Envision's work is creating a sense of inclusion for the people it supports. I'm Afton Berg.
7: And the Steinbeck Family Resource Center is thanking the community for their incredible generosity following yesterday's Pack a Backpack school supply drive. Executive Director Stephanie DeHollander also recognizes the local sponsors who help make the event possible.
13: You know, no matter what they're doing and what their industry is, but knowing that if their heart is with families in our community, then that helps everybody feel good.
14: Yeah.
13: And so, yeah, it's a great way to demonstrate their values in a really practical way that makes a difference.
7: Hollander says one of the highlights of the day was seeing the community's smiles and having the chance to showcase the work SFRC does locally. And morning, noon, and night, Steinbeck Online keeps you connected to the stories that matter in the Southeast. 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
7: Today, we're starting things off with a clear sky and sunshine, some clouds.

0: Moving in this afternoon, high of 25 with humidex at 28 degrees. Tonight, mostly cloudy, slight chance of showers, possible thunderstorm, and a low of 16. Tomorrow, mix of sun and cloud, high of 28 with humidex at 35. For Sunday, partly sunny and 29. And on Monday, clouds bringing rain and 26 degrees. We've got a clear sky with sunshine across southeastern Manitoba. In Niverville and Winnipeg, Grandville, Veta and Sprague, it's 11. Cleefelt, Richer, St. Pierre, 12. And in Stein, back wind is from the southeast at 8 kilometers an hour, humidity at 84%, and it is 12. 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

0: Bragg, it's 11. Clefelt Richer, St. Pierre, 12. And in Steinbach, wind is from the southeast at 8 kilometers an hour, humidity at 84%, and it is 12. Get all your weather details on the Lowen Body Shop local weather page on Steinbach Online. 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
3: Today, we're starting things off with a clear sky and sunshine. Some clouds moving in this afternoon. High of 25 with humidex at 28 degrees. Tonight, mostly cloudy. Slight chance of showers, possible thunderstorm, and a low of 16. Tomorrow, mix of sun and cloud. High of 28 with humidex at 35. For Sunday, partly sunny and 29. And on Monday, clouds bringing rain and 26 degrees. We've got a clear sky with sunshine across southeastern Manitoba. In Niverville and Winnipeg, Grantal Veta and Sprague, it's 11, Cleveland Richer, St. Pierre, 12, and in Steinbach, wind is from the southeast at 8 kilometers an hour, humidity at 84%, and it is 12. 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
5: Some of my favorite days on the morning show are the days when we have a very long list of anniversary wishes. And that's exactly what we have today. Before we get to the wishes for August 28th, we do want to do a belated. So let's go back to yesterday, August 27th. Happy belated 48th anniversary yesterday to Gordon and Maria Martins of Grunthal. All right, settle in. Here is your anniversary album for Friday, August 28th. Happy anniversary this morning to Lonnie and Deb Graham, as well as Reed and Morgan Gow. Happy 38th anniversary today to Bill and Karen Martins of McGregor. Happy 56th anniversary to Gilbert and Betty Weeb of Steinbach. Happy 56th anniversary to Bernie and Evelyn Penner of Altona. And we wrap up with a diamond. Happy 60th anniversary to John and Selma Fair of Rosengart. To all the couples on our list and all of you celebrating today, this August 28th, a special song from Roger Whittaker, Love Will Be Our Home.

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3: Welcome to Compass Point. We conclude Mr. Baxter's thoughts on Acts 12:5 today. Hi, I'm Pete Smith. But earnest prayer for him was made to God by the church. Peter had been arrested and imprisoned and was due to be executed. James had already been killed and Peter's fate seemed hopelessly sealed. Several days passed in which heaven seemed deaf to the entreaties of the praying saints, but they stuck at it with steady tenacity. Note also their praying was specific and concentrated. It was for Peter's deliverance, for the repulse of hostile powers, for special guidance, courage, victory in a crisis hour. They kept on at that one thing, using, no doubt, all kinds of holy arguments with God. What a contrast, perhaps, to our vague or long-winded general prayers, which nullify prayer meetings today. Oh, that we would really pray and wait upon our God to act.
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6: Good morning. I'm Addie Lowen. We'll start the day with sunshine. Some clouds moving in for the afternoon, warming up to 25 degrees today, and a nice warm final weekend of August ahead. Those weather details are coming up in just moments. So Steinbach Mayor Earl Funk says Premier Wab Kanew now has a good understanding of the impact 2 years of flooding have had on the community. Funk met with Kanew Wednesday to discuss Steinbach's push for disaster financial assistance.
7: Because he had a lot of documents in front of him, a lot of our letters that we'd sent, and a lot of the information that has been sent to him. I think he had a good grasp, a good feeling of what our community has gone through.
6: Funk says further discussions will continue.

0: diversity, says candidates may have nuanced views that aren't captured by yes or no questions.
1: If you have a black and white proposition coming from both sides, you have two loyalty tests with no room for argument, debate, nuance, which is where good policy happens.
0: Johnston says giving candidates room to explain their views can lead to better political debate. I'm Afton Berg.
2: And Envision Community Living is marking 70 years of supporting people with an intellectual disability. The organization recently held a family gathering at the Mennonite Heritage Village Museum in Steinbach, bringing together current and former clients, families, and others connected to Envision. Executive Director Jeanette DeLong says families have always been central to the organization.
3: Families have been an integral involvement of the organization the entire 70 years. And so we just wanted to make this a bit of a family gathering, and people are so excited.
2: The gathering gave families an opportunity to reconnect and celebrate the relationships that have been central to the organization since it began. And the Steinbach Family Resource Center says they are overwhelmed by the community response to the annual Pack a Backpack School Supply Drive. With more, here's reporter Darcy Wilkinson.
4: Executive Director Stephanie Den Hollander says experiencing her first drive has been an incredible opportunity.
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4: She says the support is a reminder of why she wanted to join the organization in the first place. I'm Darcy Wilkinson.
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0: And some clouds moving in this afternoon. High of 25 with humidex at 28 degrees. Tonight, mostly cloudy. Slight chance of showers, possible thunderstorm, and a low of 16. Tomorrow, mix of sun and cloud. High of 28 with humidex at 35. For Sunday, partly sunny and 29. And on Monday, clouds bringing rain and 26 degrees. We've got a clear sky with sunshine across southeastern Manitoba. In Niverville and Winnipeg, Grandville, Veta and Sprague, it's 11. Cleefelt, Richer, St. Pierre, 12. And in Steinbach, wind is from the southeast at 8 kilometers an hour, humidity at 84%, and it is 12. Get all your weather details on the Lowen Body Shop local weather page on Steinbach Online. I'm Addie Lowen.
1: It's Friday, August 28th. Time for this morning's funeral announcements. Edward Peter Enns, 75, of Plum Coulee, formerly of Low Farm, passed away Thursday, August 20th, at his residence. He is survived by one sister, four brothers, and their families. He was predeceased by his parents and one brother. A memorial service for Edward Peter Enns will be held today, 2 p.m., at Emmanuel Gospel Church, Low Farm, with ash interment prior to the service at 12:30 at Rose Farm Cemetery. 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Mary Dick Nee Schellenberg, 102, of Winkler, passed away Sunday, August 23rd, at Salem Home. She is survived by two sons, one sister, and their families. She was predeceased by her husband Diedrich, one daughter, three sisters, and three brothers. The funeral service for Mary Dick Nee Schellenberg will be held tomorrow, 2 p.m. at Winkler Sommerfeld Mennonite Church, with burial at Winkler Cemetery. Viewing will be at Weeb Funeral Home, Winkler, today from 1 to 6:30 p.m. and at the church prior to the service. 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Daryl Thomas John Furcolo, 50, of Winkler, passed away Monday, August 17th. The funeral service for Daryl Thomas John Furcolo will be held tomorrow, 2 p.m., at Sneath Strilchuk Family Care Center, Dauphin, with interment at Riverside Cemetery, Dauphin. 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Hilda Clausen Nee Friesen, 98, of Altona, passed away Thursday, August 27th, at Eastview Place. She is survived by five daughters, one son, two brothers, and their families. She was predeceased by her husband, Jacob. The celebration of life for Hilda Clausen, Nee Friesen, will be held Monday, 2 p.m. at Altona Burkthaler Mennonite Church, with burial at Altona Cemetery. Viewing will be at Weeb Funeral Home, Altona, Sunday from 1 to 7 p.m. and at the church prior to the service. 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

0: My faith has found a resting place. On Friday's morning show, it is August 28th. Well, if you were listening to the Blue Jays game or watching the game last night, something that has not been heard at one of those games in quite some time took place. Boos for the Jays, and quite loudly. If you haven't heard, Kansas City beat up on Toronto last night 13-2, taking that best of three series 2 out of 3. Now, by the day, the Jays' chances of getting that final wild card spot in the American League are waning, especially when they're losing against teams that have a worse record than they do. In fact, the boos were so noticeable last night that manager John Schneider addressed them in his post-game interviews with the media. Well, this slate gets clean now because the Jays open a weekend set tonight with the Seattle Mariners in town, and the Jays and Mariners both fighting for that third and final wild card. So the Jays are going to have to turn things around and do it in a hurry. A look at your weekend forecast is coming up.
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6: Today, we're starting things off with a clear sky and sunshine. Some clouds moving in this afternoon. High of 25 with Humidex at 28 degrees. Tonight, mostly cloudy. Slight chance of showers, possible thunderstorm, and a low of 16. Tomorrow, mix of sun and cloud. High of 28 with Humidex at 35. For Sunday, partly sunny and 29. And on Monday, clouds bringing rain and 26 degrees. We've got a clear sky with sunshine across southeastern Manitoba. In Neverland, Winnipeg, Grandthal, Vida, and Sprague, it's 11, Clefelt, Richer, St. Pierre, 12, and in Steinbach, wind is from the southeast at 8 kilometers an hour, humidity at

Friday, August 28th, and we're putting a bow on today's morning show. I'm already looking ahead to Monday when we reconvene to kick off the final day of August and flip that page to September very soon. One of our special guests on Monday will be Bruce Gunther from MCC Canada, which has already launched an immediate response to the flash flooding and mudslides in Nepal and Tibet. He will be joining us on Monday's morning show to talk about how you can make a donation right now and have an impact almost immediately on the ground where it is needed so critically. Back to the Bible Canada on the way in a few minutes after our final song of today's morning show, Canada's Double Portion, Just Let Go.

0: Good morning, besties. I hope your weekends were bussin' fire. This week, we're gonna be Sail, and then Mr. will be
1: Try so testing. Hard, the cool principal.
2: So hip.
1: TBH, hello? I like him, but his AV hello? Skills, sad.
2: Basic.
0: Is this thing?
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6: Hi, this is Ben Lowell, and this is Back to the Bible Canada with Dr. John Neufeld. Well, today we're concluding our series, Amazing Promises to Dysfunctional People, with a message entitled, The Broad Mercy of God. 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
7: Now, if you've cheated and looked ahead, and you've read all of Genesis 36, you might have wondered how in the world we might say something meaningful about this chapter. You know, it's a chapter that serves as a genealogy of the descendants of Esau. So the chapter is full of names we don't recognize, and in truth, the chapter is full of names that never come up again in the rest of Scripture. And furthermore, what does the chapter really have to do with our own spiritual lives or our own understanding of God? Would it matter a lot if we'd never heard the names in this chapter, names like Lotan, Shobal, Zibeon, Anna, Dishon, Atzer, and Dishan? And yet all those names are there. Now, if you're like me, and I suspect most of my hearers are in this regard, reading through the names presented in this chapter tend to make the eyes glaze over. I mean, you might be forgiven if you simply skipped over chapter 36 and then moved right on to chapter 37, where a new section in Genesis opens up with the story of Joseph. And yet here it is, Genesis 36. You know, it's surprisingly one of the longest chapters in the book of Genesis. And why? And what's more, let me impress 2 Timothy 3:16 onto my listener. All Scripture is breathed out by God and profitable for teaching, for reproof, for correction, and for training in righteousness. Now, if you believe that, well, this has got to be a profitable chapter. So there's a reason why this chapter is included in your Bible. You might learn something about your relationship with God from this chapter, but you're really going to have to dig to get it. Okay, but that's all right. Now, allow me a little spoiler alert. We will learn two important lessons from Genesis 36. And the first lesson, well, that will be the lesson of what should become of us should we reject the grace of God. So important here. The second lesson will also be surprising. It will be this. God in Jesus has found a way to break the curse that keeps nations from the grace of God. So stick with me. There are vital lessons to be learned. But before we go there, let's dive right in. Genesis 36 verse 1 says, "These are the generations of Esau," that is Edom. Now the phrase, "these are the generations," well, that's a phrase we see quite often in Genesis. Genesis 2:4 says, "These are the generations of the heavens and the earth." Chapter 6 verse 9 says, "These are the generations of Noah." 10 verse 1 says, "These are the generations of the sons of Noah." 11:27, "These are the generations of Terah," who, by the way, is the father of Abraham. And 25 verse 12 says, "These are the generations of Ishmael." And then 25:19, "These are the generations of Isaac." So I hope you see that those words are a signal marking God's unique new dealings with a group of people and furthering God's eternal purposes. So whenever we read, "these are the generations," well, we should perk up and we should say, oh, this now is a new section in the book, and God is declaring how he's going to bring salvation into the world. Now, I'm not going to read all of Genesis 36, but if we did, and if we read it carefully, we would notice that the chapter is divided into two halves,

even though the two halves are of unequal length. The first half is verses 1 to 8. And the second goes from verse 9 all the way to 42. The first half is a one-generation genealogy of Esau, and it represents his life while he was living in Canaan. And that's very important. The second half actually represents the information from the first half, but it moves the genealogical record of Esau now not in Canaan, but in Seir, the land he conquers. The second section can be divided into five major subsections, and these subsections focus on the early historical development of Edom as a nation. Now, I'm not going to go into detail, as I've said, although it's tempting to do so, but I want you to notice something that's actually surprising. Bruce Waltke, in his excellent commentary on Genesis, points out that Moses put the list together in such a way as to show that Esau had 12 grandsons making 12 tribes. So for Waltke, the 12 tribes of Esau or of Edom and their conquest of the Horite territory. Well, that's a parallel account to the 12 tribes of Israel and their conquest of Canaan. And so even as Israel has its unique story from God, so also Edom has its unique story. That's what Moses wants us to see here. Now, before I move on, and it may seem that I'm going to get way off point right now, but I want to point out a verse that has resulted in some controversy. It's found near the end of our chapter. It's in verse 31. That passage says, "These are the kings who reigned in the land of Edom before any king reigned over the Israelites." That is, long before Israel had a king, the Edomites had developed as a nation far more quickly than Israel, and they had had numerous kings. So why is that a controversial verse? Well, as has been said, if Moses wrote the book of Genesis, how could we talk about a time before any king reigned in Israel?

0: Israel, given that at the time of Moses, there had been no king in Israel. And so at least for liberal scholars, this is proof positive that the Old Testament is a book that was constantly being edited. The argument goes like this, that sometime after the time of David, editors went through the book of Genesis and they made changes. They corrected the language. They brought things up to date. So at least so the argument goes, they may have done this multiple times in history. Now, if that's true, well, we'd be hard-pressed to say that the Bible was given through the mouth of the prophets. Well, instead, it would look like the Bible was given through the mouths of countless editors and correctors of the text. So I hope you can see that would present us with a problem. Then the Bible is not the word of the prophets who spoke for God. Instead, it's the work of editing committees in some back room somewhere, frequently changing the text. And that would mean that we don't actually know what happened in real history. We only know what the editors wanted us to think. Now, is that true? And if not, still, how can Moses say this all happened before Israel had a king? But a little reflection would tell us that Moses would have written exactly that. Look forward in the writings of Moses to the book of Deuteronomy, chapter 17, 14 to 15. It says, "When you come to the land that the Lord your God is giving you, and you possess it and dwell in it, and then say, 'I will set a king over me like the nations that are around me,' you may indeed set a king over you whom the Lord your God will choose. One from among your brothers you shall set as a king over you. You may not put a foreigner over you who is not your brother." That's to say, look, Moses himself made provisions for a king to be chosen in the future. And then look forward in the same chapter to verses 18 and 19. There Moses writes, "And when he sits on the throne of his kingdom, he shall write for himself a copy of this law approved by the Levitical priests, and it shall be with him, and he shall read it all the days of his life, that he may learn to fear the Lord his God by keeping all the words of this law and these statutes and doing them." So I hope you see that Moses anticipated the day when Israel would have a king. And so it's no surprise to us then that when he writes Genesis, that he can speak of a day when Israel had no king, given that he knew by revelation that that day would arrive. And so it's not surprising to me to read Moses say this was before Israel had a king. Now, we don't have to invent theories about, you know, non-existent editors who later changed the text. And if you allow me to digress even further, it is so important when we read the Bible to resist the vain theories of liberal theologians who would make the Bible into a heavily redacted and edited book. All the archaeological finds of biblical manuscripts tell us that we can rely on the text that's before us. In the case of Isaiah, for instance, we find that Isaiah was not edited. We have every reason for believing that the Bible is exactly as it appears to be. The Bible is a divine book given to us by the prophets and by the apostles, and not a book given by the editors and the theories of liberal theologians. Well, furthermore, the Bible presents us with truths before they actually happen. Listen to Isaiah 44, verse 7. God is speaking and he says, "Who is like me? Let him proclaim it. Let him declare and set it before me, since I appointed an ancient people. Let them declare what is to come and what will happen." In other words, the God of the Bible says, "Look, I'm the God who will tell you of what is to come before it actually comes." And that's exactly what we have here in the passage before us. Moses is telling us that not only has he made provision for a king, and that the king who is to come must make a copy of the law and keep it with him, but furthermore, it's easy for him to say, as the nation of Edom is developing, that Israel at that point in time is not reigned by a king, but that the king to come will actually rule over all the land of Edom.
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1: Let's get back to the extensive genealogy of Edom in Genesis 36. You know, up till now, we've noticed that the chapter is in two halves and that the first half is the beginning of Esau's family while he's in Canaan. So let's read verses 2 and 3. It says, Esau took his wives from the Canaanites, Adah, the daughter of Elon the Hittite, Oholibamah, the daughter of Anah, the daughter of Zibeon the Hivite, and Basemath, Ishmael's daughter, the sister of Nebaoth. Now, we've already learned about this debacle earlier in our study of Isaac's dysfunctional family. Esau, rather than taking a wife who would share in the blessings of the Abrahamic covenant, began to marry the local women, women who are deeply involved in idolatry and in sexualized fertility cults. See, our Bible tells us that this decision caused grief for Isaac and Rebekah. Those were Esau's parents. What we now have in Genesis 32 is a genealogy that came from that decision. Now here we see the contrast of two brothers. Esau is cut off from the covenant line of blessing by marrying Canaanite wives. Later on in Deuteronomy 7 verse 3, Moses would write, "You shall not intermarry with them, giving your daughters to their sons or taking their daughters for your sons." See, Isaac and Rebekah, Esau's mom and dad, knew that and tried to convince their son otherwise. But Esau was determined to go his own way. You know, years ago, I did a funeral for a man who had taken his own life, and it was a life that was lived in despair, in which he left behind a wife and very young children. Now, in the process of doing the funeral, I met the dead man's father. He had, as a youth, turned from God, and he lived his own life. And he had no idea of the despair that would follow from his youthful decision. Well, neither did Esau. Genesis 36 is that story. Now, the second part of Genesis 36, that is from verse 9 and going forward, begins with the words, "These are the generations of Esau, the father of the Edomites, in the hill country of Seir." And so our genealogy moves us from Esau's disastrous intermarriage with the people of the land to his desertion of the promised land, the land of Canaan, for the land of the Horites, a land that he will conquer and claim as his own. And so we see that Esau has cut himself off from the covenant line of blessing, first by the wives he chose, and then second, by the promised land which he deserted. Now here we might wonder, I mean, what else could he have done? I mean, did the blessing not go to his brother? Was it not stolen from him? Yeah, well, it was, but what should he have done? Now, it is true that Esau and Jacob could not have lived together. They had too many possessions, and yet Esau could have gone to the north of Canaan. There was plenty of room for him there. If he had stayed there, it is true that Jacob would have ruled over him, but it might have been a benevolent reign. And it might have been that his children could have lived under the covenant blessings of his brother. Instead, from this genealogy, we see the contrast between Israel and Edom. See, Esau's children are born in Canaan and they leave. In contrast, Jacob's children are born in exile, and they, by faith, possess the land of promise. Don't you see? It's all where you put your hope. Will it be in the promised land, the land that God gives to his children, or will it be in other places, the land that your soul desires? You see, the same story is being replayed hundreds of times today. One person will, for the sake of Christ, abandon this world and cling to the promises of God. And another person might even be born into a believing home and then abandon that for the sake of what the world offers. And Esau's genealogy represents that second scenario. Indeed, with that as a background, we can trace how this works out in the Bible. So I'm reading Numbers 24, verses 17 and 18, and it says, "A star shall come out of Jacob, and a scepter shall rise out of Israel. It shall crush the forehead of Moab,

and break down all the sons of Sheph. And then, it adds, Edom shall be dispossessed, Seir also. That's the long-term story of Edom. It wouldn't be a story of blessing. It would eventually end in disaster. Now, by the time of King David, he would conquer the Edomites. And we also know from history that even though the Edomites continued to exist in a very small way at the time of Christ, indeed, they're even mentioned by the early church fathers, we also know that a short time after that, they simply ceased to exist as a nation. I mean, you can go and visit the nation of Jordan today and see the historic territory of Edom, but you'll find no Edomites there. They simply ceased to exist as a people. They were dispossessed. And so Edom's genealogy eventually leads into a cul-de-sac. And what do we learn? Well, there is no future for the one who abandons his God. Proverbs 14 verse 12 says, "There is a way that seems right to a man, but its end is the way of death." Now, I might end this section by simply making our point, abandon the covenant. God's going to abandon you. But that's not the only lesson we learn. Let's go back to the earlier days. You know, Moses, if you remember, gave Israel a command, and it's found in Deuteronomy 23, verse 7. It says, "You shall not abhor an Edomite, for he is your brother." And then much later, all the way to the time of Amos the prophet. You know, in Amos' days, great enemies had encircled Israel, but Amos sees beyond the present crisis of his day to the fulfillment of God's purposes at the end of time. And then speaking by the Spirit of God, well, listen to what Amos will say that will happen in the end of days. I'm reading Amos chapter 9, verses 11 to 12. It says, "In that day I will raise up the booth of David that is fallen, and repair its breaches, and raise up its ruins, and rebuild it as in the days of old, that they may possess the remnant of Edom, and all the nations who are called by my name, declares the Lord who does this." Now, in other words, Amos sees that after the kingdom of David falls, that God will raise up a great king to sit on David's throne. And when this king does that, he'll not just rebuild the fallen tent of Israel, but he'll also possess the kingdom of Edom. And this great king will not only make Israel his nation, he will also include Edom as his own. It's an amazing promise. But how does it happen? I mean, if Edom has gone out of existence, how will Jesus, upon his return, make Edom his own? Well, Acts chapter 15 is a very important passage in our Bible. It's a chapter fraught with controversy. Paul has just come back from his first missionary journey, and he's seen Gentiles come to Christ, and he's baptized them, even though they'd not been circumcised according to the law of Moses. Well, the church meets in Jerusalem to find out what God has to say about all of that. At one point in their discussion, James gets up to speak. He quotes from the prophecy of Amos, the one concerning Edom, but he changes it slightly. So let me read to you what James says in Acts 15, verses 15 to 18. It says, "And with this the word of the prophets agree, just as it is written, 'After this I will return, and I will rebuild the tent of David that has fallen. I will rebuild its ruins, and I will restore it, that the remnant of mankind may seek the Lord.'" Now, if you're listening closely, you can see that James changes just one word in the prophecy of Amos. Amos said that the Messiah would possess the remnant of Edom, and then James, quoting that, says that he will possess the remnant of mankind. Well, how can James just say that? Well, the answer requires a bit of an understanding of the Hebrew language. Written Hebrew only has consonants. It actually doesn't have vowels. And for that reason, the actual spelling of Edom and the spelling of Adam, it's exactly the same. Now, hang in with me, and I'm going to show you something remarkable.

0: In Hebrew, Adam might refer to the actual person, or it might refer to the entire human race. You know, when the ancient Hebrews wanted to speak about humanity, they simply said Adam. That's because they understood the human race to be the sons and daughters of Adam. Now back to James and his explanation of the Gentile mission. You know, James knows that Amos promises that Christ will save some of the remnant of Edom, but for him, that's simply a representative of saving all the remnant of Adam. And that's the hope of Genesis 25 to 36. These chapters are a story of people who make all the wrong choices. And by all indications, they should have no part at all in the kingdom of the Messiah. Esau should be excluded. Unlike Jacob, he has no covenant with God. He's already made his own bed. All that's left now, as they say, just lie in it. But the story of Jesus, the story that the entire book of Genesis points forward to, is the coming of the seed of the woman, the fulfillment of the promise of Abraham. And it turns out that the promise of Abraham is so much larger than the history of Israel. It's not just the story of God sending his son to save Israel, but it's the story of God sending his son to save the remnant of Edom. And as James reminds us, the remnant of mankind. Hey, take hope, child of God. Have you blown everything? God has made amazing promises to dysfunctional people.
1: You know, John, sometimes I wonder, but I'd have to say there's something remarkable about the genealogies in the sense that here we have such order. They're so specific. It says so much about the Word of God, doesn't it?
0: Yeah, the Word of God is given in a historical context with real people, and God is interested in those real people. I mean, it does, I know, cloud our eyes once in a while to read these things, but maybe that's

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2: Today's topic, inventions we didn't ask for. First up, a tiny umbrella you can clip to your smartphone. It's called an Insta Parasol. You try to say it. Apparently, no one should ever have to come in out of the rain to talk on the phone. Then there are water-detecting sensors that automatically wipe raindrops off your sunglasses. Which raises a question, why are you wearing sunglasses in the rain? And there's the butter stick, a gadget that turns a block of butter into something resembling lip balm, allowing you to roll it directly onto your toast. Beautiful. The latest invention I didn't ask for is artificial intelligence. To be fair, some of it is amazing. It's already accelerating medical breakthroughs, new drugs and treatments. I've always wanted to take my kids and grandkids to Hawaii, so I uploaded a family photo, asked AI to put us in Hawaiian shirts and drop us onto Waikiki Beach, and voila, there we were. I saved about $68,000. When my grandson Judah was sick, I cheered him up with a picture of the two of us riding a dragon. We looked magnificent. But if I'm honest, AI also makes me nervous. Security systems can identify people by their heartbeat from hundreds of meters away. AI used to belong in science fiction movies. Now it writes emails, creates artwork, summarizes meetings, and helps students write essays on books they may or may not have actually read. Need a resume? Financial report? Wedding toast? AI can help. Sometimes I wonder if this was the plan all along. I've seen enough movies to know that it never ends well for the Earthlings. In all seriousness, though, many are uneasy. Jobs are being lost. Entire industries are shifting. Authors like me make a living with our minds. And now, many books are being written by AI, which is programmed from millions of human-written texts. And if AI learns manners from Facebook comments, civilization needs to brace itself. For the record, this program is written entirely by humans. Ask my wife. My last book required 6 months of staring at a blinking cursor, just as my ancestors intended. One scientist called the human brain the most remarkable instrument in the universe. I agree. It is a gift from God. We were created in part to create. Few things bring me more joy than seeing an idea become a story, a book, or a talk that encourages others. May we never outsource all our creativity. Do you ever wonder where all this is headed? I do. Yet, whenever I start worrying, I remember that God is not pacing heaven saying, "Oh dear, I didn't see AI coming." Nothing catches him by surprise. God is already using this technology for good. Hundreds of millions of people still do not have access to the Bible in their own language. Translating scripture has traditionally taken decades. Today, AI-assisted tools are helping translators complete projects in a fraction of the time, while human scholars continue to ensure theological accuracy. We've faced uncertain times before, and none of us knows what a day may bring forth. But when I get uneasy about the days to come, I'm reminded that our future is as secure as the promises of God. The one who sees beyond today knows what's best for you and me. Remember, no machine can replace the God who made us, loves us, guides us, and holds our future securely in His hand.

0: Besides, if machines ever do take over the world, they'll probably begin by inventing a self-buttering piece of toast, protected by a tiny umbrella.
1: Dad jokes, encouragement, biblical truth? What more could you want? If you're enjoying what you're hearing on Laugh Again, we encourage you to share with a friend. The vehicle of laughter and stories of shared struggles open the door for the gospel to be welcomed into heavy hearts in need of the hope of Jesus. So go ahead and share Laugh Again today. It might just leave an impact deeper than you could ever imagined. Laugh Again. Truth bringing laughter to life.

0: And we had an overwhelming response yesterday during the return of Pack a Backpack. We were at Giant Tiger in Steinbach all day. Of course, you heard those reports right here as we are on location for AM 1250 radio. I'll share just how amazing the response was in 15 minutes. Right now, 10 o'clock.
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2: Good morning. I'm Addie Lowen. We've got sunshine, clouds on the way this afternoon, high of 25 degrees, and a pretty nice August weekend ahead. More weather details are coming up in just moments. So Steinbach's mayor met with the premier this week to discuss disaster financial assistance from damage during heavy rainfall in 2024 and 2025. With more, here's reporter Judy Peters.
3: Steinbach Mayor Earl Funk says Premier Wab Kanu now has a good understanding of the impact 2 years of flooding have had on the community. Funk met with Kanu Wednesday to discuss Steinbach's push for disaster financial assistance.
4: Because he had a lot of documents in front of him, a lot of our letters that we'd sent, and a lot of the information that has been sent to him. I think he had a good grasp, a good feeling of what our community has gone through.
3: Funk says further discussions will continue, and he remains very hopeful for a positive outcome. I'm Judy Peters.
2: And a political studies professor says questions being sent to Hanover School Division trustee candidates can risk becoming loyalty tests rather than opportunities for meaningful discussion. James Magnus Johnston of Canadian Mennonite University says candidates may have nuanced views that aren't captured by yes or no questions.
5: If you have a black and white proposition coming from both sides, you have two loyalty tests with no room for argument.

0: debate, nuance, which is where good policy happens.
1: Johnston says giving candidates room to explain their views can lead to better political debate. And the 70th anniversary celebration for Envision Community Living was also a homecoming for former director Daryl Marsh. Marsh spent 22 years with the organization and returned to perform with his band at the family gathering. He says the event was special because he got to reconnect with old friends while meeting new faces.
2: And I'm meeting family members who I had would have never met in any other setting. So very exciting night.
1: Marsh says one of the most important parts of Envision's work is creating a sense of inclusion for the people it supports. And the Steinbeck Family Resource Center says they're overwhelmed by the community response to the annual Pack a Backpack School Supply Drive. Executive Director Stephanie DeHollander says experiencing her first drive has been an incredible opportunity.
3: You know and you expect, and we know we get a lot of support for this program and what the staff have shared and historically, but until I've actually experienced it myself, I'm still in awe. And it's actually just, I'm tearing up because it makes my heart so happy to see community come together in support of so many families.
1: She says the support is a reminder of why she wanted to join the organization in the first place. And whether you're driving, working, or relaxing, the Steinbeck Online app makes it easy to listen live and keep up with the local news that matters most.
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1: Today, we're starting things off with a clear sky and sunshine. Some clouds moving in this afternoon. High of 25 with Humidex at 28 degrees. Tonight, mostly cloudy. Slight chance of showers, possible thunderstorm, and a low of 16. Tomorrow, mix of sun and cloud. High of 28 with Humidex at 35. For Sunday, partly sunny and 29. And on Monday, clouds bringing rain and 26 degrees. We've got a mostly clear sky enjoying the sunshine right across southeastern Manitoba. In Grunthal, Vida, Sprague, it's 15, Niverville, Winnipeg, 16, Clefold, Rachel, St. Pierre, 18 degrees, and in Steinbeck, wind is from the south-southeast at 11 kilometers an hour, humidity at 69%, and it is 18. For the latest local weather updates, visit the Lowen Body Shop weather page on Steinbeck Online. 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
9: 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Spring wheat, Minneapolis, September, $7.34. Hard red winter wheat, September, $297. Wheat, September, $750.75, up $8. Corn, September, $514.50, up 4 1/4. Oats, September, $340, up 5.25. Soybeans, September, $1,269.50, up $13. Soybean meal, September, $337, up $6.80. Soybean oil, September, $69.47. Feeder cattle, August, $321.45. Live cattle, August, $219.75. Lean hogs, October, $80.17. The Canadian dollar is 72 cents. And crude oil, West Texas Intermediate, $83.61. For Golden West, I'm Glendalee Allen Vossler.

0: Amy Sky, Love Never Fails, and music from Herman's Hermits to begin the hour on AM 1250 radio. Sunshine this morning, clouds this afternoon, as we expect a small chance of a shower later today, highs of 25 degrees. And again, you came out in droves to support Pack a Backpack in support of the Steinbeck Family Resource Center, who shared with us yesterday while we were on location at Giant Tiger in Steinbeck. They were simply overwhelmed by the community response. Stephanie Den Hollander says experiencing her first school supply drive was an incredible opportunity.
1: You know and you expect, and we know we get a lot of support for this program and what the staff have shared and historically, but until I've actually experienced it myself, I'm still in awe. And it's actually just, I'm tearing up because it makes my heart so happy to see community come together in support of so many families.
0: So just how much school supplies did you help us bring in for Steinbeck Family Resource Center yesterday? Check out the photos and the full story right now at the Steinbeck Online app.
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7: Today, we're starting things off with a clear sky and sunshine. Some clouds moving in this afternoon. High of 25 with humidex at 28 degrees. Tonight, mostly cloudy. Slight chance of showers, possible thunderstorm, and a low of 16. Tomorrow, mix of sun and cloud. High of 28 with humidex at 35. For Sunday, partly sunny and 29. And on Monday, clouds bringing rain and 26 degrees. We've got a mostly clear sky enjoying the sunshine right across southeastern Manitoba. In Grunthal, Vita, Sprague, it's 15, Niverville, Winnipeg, 16, Clefeld, Rachel, St. Pierre, 18 degrees, and in Steinbeck, wind is from the south-southeast at 11 kilometers an hour, humidity at 69%, and it is 18. For the latest local weather updates, visit the Lowen Body Shop weather page on Steinbeck Online. I'm Addie Lowen.

0: I always appreciate you spending time with me, the Ennis Sisters, When Tomorrow Comes, Indian City, and Jim Cuddy before that, Star People. My name is Chris Sumner. It's Friday, August 28th, and with the final weekend of August here, what's on your agenda? Mine filled with a very special wedding. A close friend of mine is getting married this weekend. I'm part of the wedding party, you could say. In fact, I'm officiating the wedding. I am very close to the couple and was quite humbled when they asked if I'd be willing to perform the ceremony for them. So after applying for my one-day Manitoba officiant license and being approved, I've been working on and practicing the words I like to share with them during this ceremony. Now, this is a first for me. I'm definitely nervous, and I'm hoping tonight's rehearsal will put us all at ease because I suspect the couple is probably feeling a little nervous too. So between rehearsal tonight and the ceremony tomorrow, I have a weekend to come I'm really looking forward to. And to wrap it up, perhaps a little golf on Sunday. Well, it's looking like a warm and partly sunny weekend with the chance of accumulating rainfall Sunday night into Monday. We'll check the weather details in 10 minutes.
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5: Today, we're starting things off with a clear sky and sunshine. Some clouds moving in this afternoon. High of 25 with humidex at 28 degrees. Tonight, mostly cloudy. Slight chance of showers, possible thunderstorm, and a low of 16. Tomorrow, mix of sun and cloud. High of 28 with humidex at 35. For Sunday, partly sunny and 29. And on Monday, clouds bringing rain and 26 degrees. We've got a mostly clear sky enjoying the sunshine right across southeastern Manitoba. In Grunthal, Vida, Sprague, it's 15. Niverville, Winnipeg, 16. Clefold, Rachel, St. Pierre, 18 degrees. And in Steinbach, wind is from the south-southeast at 11 kilometers an hour. Humidity at 69%, and it is 18. For the latest local weather updates, visit the Low & Body Shop weather page on Steinbach Online. I'm Addie Lowen.

0: October this weekend, we're showcasing his 12th album a little bit more. Now, during the conversation, he did remind us this is only his second album with vocals, following last year's first effort with him in singing called After the Rain.
1: I think this album

Eli Barcy, There's a Bluebird on Your Windowsill, and before that, we heard music from the Nitty Gritty Dirt Band, Stand a Little Rain, which we could see Sunday night into Monday morning across much of southern Manitoba. 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

0: vintage keyboards, orchestral strings, orchestral brass with a lot of background vocals, just to name a few. 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
1: Birthday book time on Friday morning. It's August 28th, and today we say happy birthday to Hayden Hart and Sydney Nanskeville. And to all of you also celebrating, I hope you have a little cake, a little ice cream, and here's my happy birthday to you.

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1: I think the photos say it all on SteinbeckOnline.com regarding the overwhelming response that you provided for yesterday's Pack a Backpack school supply drive at Giant Tiger in Steinbeck. We were on location all day sharing what was going on right here on AM 1250 Radio. We were supporting Steinbeck Family Resource Center with Executive Director Stephanie Den Hollander dropping by in a few minutes to share her response to what you did for them. To the newsroom right now, it's 11 o'clock.
0: Steinbeck Online News with Duracan. If you're a private well owner affected by the flood, have your drinking water tested for free until August 31st at Duracan in Steinbeck.
2: Good morning, I'm Addie Lowen. Today we're expecting sunshine, some clouds moving in this afternoon, high of 25 degrees. More weather details on the way in just moments. So a meeting took place this week between Steinbeck's mayor and the premier to discuss damages from flooding in 2024 and 2025. With more, here's reporter Judy Peters.
3: Steinbeck Mayor Earl Funk says his meeting on Wednesday with Premier Wab Kanu about flood assistance was productive. They met to talk about Steinbeck's denied DFA applications following major flooding in 2024 and 2025.
4: We've never stopped working on this. We are continuing to work on this, and we are very hopeful for good outcomes.
3: Funk says there was also discussion about the city's infrastructure needs and healthcare concerns. I'm Judy Peters.
2: And as Hanover School Division trustee candidates prepare for this fall's election, a political studies professor is urging people to make room for more nuanced political discussions. James Magnus Johnston of Canadian Mennonite University says voters should consider how questions are framed.
5: Ask better questions of each other, not like, you know, do you believe this? But, you know, maybe something like, how would you handle a situation where a parent and a teacher disagree about something, right? Because that doesn't put you on the back foot.
2: Johnston says giving candidates room to explain how they would approach difficult situations can lead to more productive debate. And a 70th anniversary celebration for Envision Community Living was also a homecoming for former director Daryl Marsh. With more, here's reporter Afton Burke.
6: Marsh spent 22 years with the organization and returned to perform with his band at the

0: family gathering. He says the event was special because he got to reconnect with old friends while meeting new faces.
1: And I'm meeting family members who I would have never met in any other setting. So very exciting night.
0: Marsh says one of the most important parts of Envision's work is creating a sense of inclusion for the people it supports. I'm Afton Berg.
2: And the Stombeck Family Resource Center is thanking the community for their incredible generosity following yesterday's Pack a Backpack school supply drive. Executive Director Stephanie DeHollander also recognizes the local sponsors who help make the event possible.
3: You know, no matter what they're doing and what their industry is, but knowing that if their heart is with families in our community, then that helps everybody feel good.
4: Yeah.
3: And so, yeah, it's a great way to demonstrate their values in a really practical way that for makes sure. a difference.
2: Hollander says one of the highlights of the day was seeing the community's smiles and having the chance to showcase the work SFRC does locally. And morning, noon, and night, Stombeck Online keeps you connected to the stories that matter in the Southeast. 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
2: Today, we're starting things off with a clear sky and sunshine. Some clouds moving in this afternoon. High of 25 with humidex at 28 degrees. Tonight, mostly cloudy. Slight chance of showers, possible thunderstorm, and a low of 16. Tomorrow, mix of sun and cloud. High of 28 with humidex at 35. For Sunday, partly sunny and 29. And on Monday, clouds bringing rain and 26 degrees. We've got a mostly clear sky enjoying the sunshine right across southeastern Manitoba.

Manitoba. In Grenthal, Vita, Sprague, it's 15. Niverville, Winnipeg, 16. Clefold, Rachel, St. Pierre, 18 degrees. And in Steinbach, wind is from the south-southeast at 11 kilometers an hour, humidity at 69%, and it is 18. For the latest local weather updates, visit the Lowen Body Shop weather page on Steinbach Online. I'm Addie Lowen.

Stephen Curtis Chapman, Nobody Ever, Only You. John Mayer and Daughters on AM 1250 Radio. Sunshine this morning, clouds this afternoon, small chance of a shower, high 25 degrees, and overwhelming responses. How we're describing what you did yesterday for our annual Pack a Backpack School.

0: doing and what their industry is, but knowing that if their heart is with families in our community, then that helps everybody feel good.
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5: Today, we're starting things off with a clear sky and sunshine. Some clouds moving in this afternoon. High of 25 with humidex at 28 degrees. Tonight, mostly cloudy. Slight chance of showers, possible thunderstorm, and a low of 16. Tomorrow, mix of sun and cloud. High of 28 with humidex at 35. For Sunday, partly sunny and 29. And on Monday, clouds bringing rain and 26 degrees. We've got a mostly clear sky enjoying the sunshine right across southeastern Manitoba. In Grunthal, Vida, Sprague, it's 15, Niverville, Winnipeg, 16, Clefelt, Rachel, St. Pierre, 18 degrees, and in Steinbach, wind is from the south-southeast at 11 kilometers an hour, humidity at 69%, and it is 18. For the latest local weather updates, visit the Lowen Body Shop weather page on Steinbach Online. 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

0: past, made a Manitoba guest, Warren Friesen, looking for the normal, the new lightweights before that sinking feeling. Well, we have a new poll on our website and app, a follow-up to the one earlier this week regarding the ongoing trade conflict between Canada and the U.S. Many respondents to our last poll said they're buying more Canadian or Manitoba-made products. More on the question and options we have for you right after a few thoughts Premier Wapkinew shared during an event this week in Winkler.
1: I would say buy Canadian. If you buy Canadian honey right now, the prices are not going to be rising. If you buy products from Canadian dairy producers and from others who are being targeted right now,

0: you're going to be able to not only support our country and to support people in the ag sector who contribute to our economy as a backbone here in Manitoba, but you're also going to be able to show your national pride and push back against this unwarranted attack on us.
1: Now back to our poll and the opportunity to have your opinion heard. 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So what would you select? 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
6: Today, we're starting things off with a clear sky and sunshine. Some clouds moving in this afternoon. High of 25 with humidex at 28 degrees. Tonight, mostly cloudy. Slight chance of showers, possible thunderstorm, and a low of 16. Tomorrow, mix of sun and cloud. High of 28 with humidex at 35. For Sunday, partly sunny and 29. And on Monday, clouds bringing rain and 26 degrees. We've got a mostly clear sky enjoying the sunshine right across southeastern Manitoba. In Grunthal, Vida, Sprague, it's 15, Niverville, Winnipeg, 16, Clefold, Rachel, St. Pierre, 18 degrees, and in Steinbeck, wind is from the south-southeast at 11 kilometers an hour, humidity at 69%, and it is 18. For the latest local weather updates, visit the Low and Body Shop weather page on Steinbeck Online. I'm Addie Lowen.

0: Luke Combs, Days Like These, Tim McGraw, Humble and Kind, and Jewel with Family. Well, our friends at Stars Air Ambulance dropped by earlier today on the morning show to share details about the service's latest fundraiser, the Lucky Stars 50-50. By getting a ticket or 10, you are not only entering to win unbeatable prizes, you help fuel Stars operations and help save the lives of those in need. Stars' Blake Robert was my guest this morning.
1: Yeah, so the Lucky Stars 50-50 is a super fun, easy way to support Stars and our mission here in Manitoba. 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And what those tickets give you is a chance to win not only our 50-50 jackpot, which could go as high as $300,000, depending on how many of the good folks out there buy tickets, but we've also got a really great early bird prize. So if you get your tickets before September 16th, you're going to be entered not only in the draw for the jackpot, but also for an early bird prize, which is a Thermia spa package for four people valued at over $2,000. So it's a really, really great early bird prize. And if you win the early bird, you're still in the draw for the jackpot. So lots of great ways to win. And it's a like I said, it's a super fun, easy way to support Stars in Manitoba.
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3: Today, we're starting things off with a clear sky and sunshine. Some clouds moving in this afternoon. High of 25 with humidex at 28 degrees. Tonight, mostly cloudy. Slight chance of showers, possible thunderstorm, and a low of 16. Tomorrow, mix of sun and cloud. High of 28 with humidex at 35. For Sunday, partly sunny and 29. And on Monday, clouds bringing rain and 26 degrees. We've got a mostly clear sky enjoying the sunshine right across southeastern Manitoba. In Grenthal, Vita, Sprague, it's 15, Niverville, Winnipeg, 16, Clefeld, Rachel, St. Pierre, 18 degrees, and in Steinbach, wind is from the south-southeast at 11 kilometers an hour, humidity at 69%, and it is 18. For the latest local weather updates, visit the Lowen Body Shop weather page on Steinbach Online. I'm Addie Lowen.
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0: Berg, a high of 25 today. More on the weather coming up right after the news. Drainage concerns have helped push a Sundown resident into the Stewartburn Council race. With more, here's reporter Darcy Wilkinson.
1: Bill Dell is running for the Ward 4 seat and says he approached council in October after becoming worried his home was at risk of flooding.
2: I asked for help and they said no. They left me to my own means, which I didn't have any because I could not work on municipal property. Request after request, I stood in front of council and said, hey, can we just go and do this? And you know, you'll save my house from flooding. And they said no.
1: Dell says he believes drainage has been overlooked and, if elected, wants to make sure rural residents have a councillor who listens to their concerns. I'm Darcy Wilkinson.
0: Ever since Avery Mayer was 4 years old, she's been playing golf. The young athlete says it all started watching her dad.
3: I was watching my dad hit balls into our field, and he brought me out on the course one day, and I asked if I can join golf. Then the next day, we went to go get me a golf set of clubs.
0: Mayer is up for Sports Illustrated Athlete of the Year, and voting is open now. The Steinbach Family Resource Center says they are overwhelmed by the community response to the annual Pack a Backpack school supply drive. Executive Director Stephanie Den Hollander says experiencing her first drive has been an incredible opportunity.
4: You know and you expect, and we know we get a lot of support for this program and what the staff have shared and historically, but until I've actually experienced it myself, I'm still in awe. And it's actually just, I'm tearing up because it makes my heart so happy to see community come together in support of so many families.
0: She says the support is a reminder of why she wanted to join the organization in the first place. A meeting took place this week between Steinbach's mayor and the premier to discuss damages from flooding in 2024 and 2025. With more, here's reporter Judy Peters.
5: Steinbach Mayor Earl Funk says his meeting on Wednesday with Premier Wab Kanu about flood assistance was productive. They met to talk about Steinbach's denied DFA applications following major flooding in 2024 and 2025.
6: We've never stopped working on this. We are continuing to work on this, and we are very hopeful for good outcomes.
5: Funk says there was also discussion about the city's infrastructure needs and healthcare concerns. I'm Judy Peters.
0: You deserve to know what's happening in your community. 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
0: Today brings a mix of sun and cloud paired with a high of 25. Mainly cloudy skies tonight, chances of showers and a low of 16. Saturday brings a mix of sun and cloud with a high of 28. And Sunday, a mix of sun and cloud with a high of 29. Right now in Winnipeg, it's 22 degrees. St. Pierre, Niverville, and Landmark at 21. Labrokerie and Richer also at 21. And Sprague, 20. Here in Steinbach, skies are a mix of sun and cloud as the humidity sits at 56%. The wind is coming through at 15 kilometers per hour from the southeast, and the temperature is 21. I'm Afton Berg.
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9: Taking a look at your markets, starting with canola at ICE Futures Canada. The November contract is up $16 at $820 per ton. The January contract is up $15.30 at $828.90. At the Minneapolis Grain Exchange, hard red spring wheat for September up 10 cents at $7.43 per bushel. December wheat up 13 cents at $7.70. At the Chicago Board of Trade, corn for September up a quarter cent at $5.10 per bushel. December corn up 3 cents at $5.36. September soybeans up 15 cents at $12.71 per bushel. November soybeans up 16 cents at $12.84. Oats for September up 13 cents at $3.48 per bushel. December oats up 13 cents as well at $3.75. On the livestock markets at the CME, lean hogs for October down 33 cents at $80.30 per hundredweight. December hog contract down 43 cents at $70.78. Live cattle for October down $1.83 at $211.10. And December cattle down $1.88 at $212.93 per hundredweight.
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11: Tariffs will be increasing costs on both sides of the border. The head of the Canadian Federation of Agriculture, Keith Curry, says additional trade barriers will put pressure on household budgets and farm profitability.
12: It drives up the cost for people on both sides of the border. And at times when margins of income are tight, people don't have any extra disposable income to be paying more tariffs. Or we may as well put it in common language, they can call it a tariff, but it's a tax.
11: Farmers have already been dealing with higher costs linked to steel and aluminum. The CFA supports the federal government's decision to walk away from the trade talks as some U.S. demands cross the line.
12: The fact that they were looking for veto power on other trade deals that we were negotiating or could be negotiating in the future is just a non-starter.
11: For Golden West, I'm Glendale Allen Vossler.
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14: Today brings a mix of sun and cloud, paired with a high of 25. Mainly cloudy skies tonight, chances of showers, and a low of 16. Saturday brings a mix of sun and cloud with a high of 28. And Sunday, a mix of sun and cloud with a high of 29. Right now in Winnipeg, it's 20.

0: 22 degrees, St-Pierre, Niverville, and Landmark at 21, La Brocquerie and Richer also at 21, and Sprague 20. Here in Steinbach, skies are a mix of sun and cloud as the humidity sits at 56%, the wind is coming through at 15 kilometers per hour from the southeast, and the temperature is 21. I'm Afton Berg.
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1: Today on the Prairie Ag Wire, we talk with the president of the Canadian Federation of Agriculture, Keith Curry. And Keith, what we want to focus in on, of course, is all of the trade tension, tariff situation that we see happening between Canada and the U.S. Your thoughts on what we see happening and where we are today?
2: Well, certainly for the past year and a half, we've been dealing with a lot of uncertainty, and that includes the agriculture industry as well. By and large, a lot of our products fall under CUSMA, so they're not being specifically tariffed. There was a small fraction of them, but of course, the aluminum and steel tariffs were greatly impacting not only the cost of machinery, but all the parts and anything that's constructed with steel and aluminum that we use on our farms each and every day. So that has had an impact on our input costs, certainly.

0: And I think, you know, the government was right in walking away because the deal wasn't good enough for Canadians. So we need to figure out what that looks like. And certainly both sides have now announced a number of counter tariffs coming on, either Canadian tariffs coming on early September, the American tariffs scheduled for January 1st. Really what we're asking for the government is keep food out of it. Keep agriculture and agri-food products out of those counter tariff measures. All that does is drive up the cost for consumers, and consumers are everybody. So we hope they can find a resolve in the near future on this, but we're waiting to see how this all plays out or if they can get back to the negotiating table.
1: Have you seen the list of tariffs that Canada is planning and your thoughts on there? A quick look at it. A lot of seafood on that list.
0: There is a lot of seafood on that list, and I think that was something that we flagged with Minister Champagne's office and with Minister McDonald's office. We are going to have further conversations about what that looks like, because that potentially is going to be very impactful for aquaculture if those tariffs do stay in place on the Canadian side, because the U.S. obviously is aquaculture's largest export market. So we don't want to see, you know, some kind of retaliation happening on the American side. So we'll have those conversations. I think by and large, for the most part, most of agriculture has been somewhat exempt from the counter tariffs, but it's been very specific what they've targeted, and we're hoping that, as I said earlier, that we were able to keep food out of this fight.
1: When we talk about tariffs and counter tariffs, do you think it really makes a difference?
0: I think it does make a difference, because it drives up the cost for people on both sides of the border. And at times when margins of income are tight, people don't have any extra disposable income to be paying more tariffs. Or we may as well put it in common language. They can call it a tariff, but it's a tax that we're paying. So, you know, the government announced a number of measures going forward to help provide relief. Most of that is for larger businesses, larger employment businesses. So I'm not sure how it's going to pan out for Canadian agriculture as far as getting some relief packages where it's needed. But again, these are conversations we'll continue to have with the federal government on how we minimize the impacts on Canadian agriculture.
1: One of the key things that stood out for me was, and we heard this kind of before, the U.S. wanted to limit Canada's ability to sign trade deals with other countries.
0: The fact that they were looking for veto power on other trade deals that we were negotiating or could be negotiating in the future is just a non-starter. Good on Carney government for pushing back and saying, no, you can't ask that, you can't have that. Even the French language on labeling and the sovereignty piece, I mean, that's just out of bounds. That's offside in so many ways. And so for the government to say, okay, we're getting out of here, you guys figure out what you want, but you're not getting those things, I think was a very strong signal that that Canada will not put up with that kind of negotiating going forward. And I think it sends a real good signal to countries around the world that, hey, we're open for business, because obviously the U.S. doesn't want to deal with us. So let's see how it all plays out.
1: That's Keith Curry, president of the Canadian Federation of Agriculture. For Golden West, I'm Glendale Allen Vossler.
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6: Today brings a mix of sun and cloud paired with a high of 25. Mainly cloudy skies tonight, chances of showers and a low of 16. Saturday brings a mix of sun and cloud with a high of 28. And Sunday, a mix of sun and cloud with

0: A high of 29. Right now in Winnipeg, it's 22 degrees. St. Pierre, Niverville, and Landmark at 21. Labrocque and Richer also at 21. And Sprague, 20. Here in Steinbach, skies are a mix of sun and cloud as the humidity sits at 56%. The wind is coming through at 15 kilometers per hour from the southeast, and the temperature is 21. I'm Afton Berg.
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2: 18-year-old Lucas Laramie out of Labrocque is set to join the Verdun Oil Capitals for his second MJHL season. He says after his rookie campaign last year, he's hungrier for a bigger role on and off the ice this year.
3: Yeah, it definitely makes you hungrier because you know what's expected, you know what's needed. Watching your team play, you know, like the guys that are leaving, you know what their roles were, so you know what you could step into becoming. And it's also still just being more comfortable makes you able to be hungrier, right? Being with the same billets, going to the same rink, same dressing room, same coaches, same environment, same community. It really just makes it easier to be hungrier for a bigger role.
2: Laramie says he's leaving for Verdun this weekend, and he's looking forward to reconnecting with old teammates and meeting the new faces. In the CFL, the Winnipeg Blue Bombers host the red-hot Montreal Alouettes. In American Association Baseball, Winnipeg hosts Lake Country. In the WNBA, Toronto's at Las Vegas, and in Major League Baseball, the Blue Jays host Seattle. For your scores, stories, and all things sports, check out the False Front Golf Simulator sports page on SteinbachOnline.com. I'm Dave Anthony.
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8: Taking a look at your markets, starting with canola at ICE Futures Canada. The November contract is up $16 at $820 per ton. The January contract is up $15.30 at $828.90. At the Minneapolis Grain Exchange, hard red spring wheat for September up 10 cents at $7.43 per bushel. December wheat up 13 cents at $7.00. $0.70.

0: at the Chicago Board of Trade. Corn for September up a quarter cent at $5.10 per bushel. December corn up 3 cents at $5.36. September soybeans up 15 cents at $12.71 per bushel. November soybeans up 16 cents at $12.84. Oats for September up 13 cents at $3.48 per bushel. December oats up 13 cents as well at $3.75. On the livestock markets at the CME, lean hogs for October down 33 cents at $80.30 per hundredweight. December hog contract down 43 cents at $70.78. Live cattle for October down $1.83 at $211.10. And December cattle down $1.88 at $212.93 per hundredweight.
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3: Tariffs will be increasing costs on both sides of the border. The head of the Canadian Federation of Agriculture, Keith Curry, says additional trade barriers will put pressure on household budgets and farm profitability.
4: It drives up the cost for people on both sides of the border. And at times when margins of income are tight, people don't have any extra disposable income to be paying more tariffs. Or we may as well put it in common language, they can call it a tariff, but it's a tax.
3: Farmers have already been dealing with higher costs linked to steel and aluminum. The CFA supports the federal government's decision to walk away from the trade talks as some U.S. demands cross the line.
4: The fact that they were looking for veto power on other trade deals that we were negotiating or could be negotiating in the future is just a non-starter.
3: For Golden West, I'm Glendale Allen Boss.
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1: Good afternoon. I'm Afton Berg. A mix of sun and cloud today. More on the weather coming up right after the news. Drainage is a top priority for Bill Dell as he seeks a seat on Stuart Bryn Council this fall. Dell is running for the Ward 4 seat and says he also wants to see more investment in projects throughout the municipality.
2: I would like to see tax dollars spent equally between rural and Vita. Vita's a hub. That's where our old people live. Let's put money into it. I'm not saying that we should ignore it. We should be taking care of it, but just some equal representation for the rural people.
1: As residents head to the polls this fall, Dell says he wants them to know he will be accessible and willing to show up when his neighbors need him. The Steinbach Family Resource Center says they are overwhelmed by the community response to the annual Pack a Backpack school supply drive. With more, here's reporter Darcy Wilkinson.
3: Executive Director Stephanie Den Hollander says experiencing her first drive has been an incredible opportunity.
4: You know and you expect, and we know we get a lot of support for this program and what the staff have shared and historically, but until I've actually experienced it myself, I'm still in awe. Totally. And it's actually just, I'm tearing up because it makes my heart so happy to see community come together in support of so many families.
3: She says the support is a reminder of why she wanted to join the organization in the first place. I'm Darcy Wilkinson.
1: An 8-year-old golfer from St. Genevieve is up for Sports Illustrated Youth Athlete of the Year. Avery Mayer has been golfing since she was 4 after watching her dad. She says that she loves being on the course.
5: It feels really like I'm having fun and it's fun.
1: Read the full story on SteinbachOnline.com. Steinbach's mayor met with the premier this week to discuss disaster financial assistance from damages during heavy rainfall in 2024 and 2025. With more, here's reporter Judy Peters.
6: Steinbach Mayor Earl Funk says Premier Wab Kanu now has a good understanding of the impact 2 years of flooding have had on the community. Funk met with Kanu Wednesday to discuss Steinbach's push for disaster financial assistance.
7: Because he had a lot of documents in front of him, a lot of our letters that we'd sent, a lot of the information that has been sent to him. I think he had a good grasp, a good feeling of what our community has gone through.
6: Funk says further discussions will continue, and he remains very hopeful for a positive outcome. I'm Judy Peters.
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1: Today brings a mix of sun and cloud paired with a high of 25. Mainly cloudy skies tonight, chances of showers and a low of 16. Saturday brings a mix of sun and cloud with a high of 28. And Sunday, a mix of sun and cloud with a high of 29. Right now in Winnipeg, it's 22 degrees. St. Pierre, Niverville, and Landmark at 21. Labrocory and Richer also at 21. And Sprague, 20. Here in Steinbach, skies are a mix of sun and cloud as the humidity sits at 56%. The wind is coming through at 15 kilometers per hour from the southeast. And the temperature is 21. I'm Afton Berg.

0: Hootie and the Blowfish, we are one on this Friday afternoon. It is August 28th. My name is Zach Drieger. A happy Friday to you. We are ready to kick off another afternoon together. We are going to look ahead to this weekend's Made in Manitoba program. We're going to chat lots about the Morton Corn and Apple Festival, which is a big one every year, and that is coming up this weekend as well. We will look ahead at the weekend to come, the week that was. We're going to check back into the morning show with Chris Sumner. News team will keep us current on the latest local headlines and weather, and we got some wonderful music throughout this Friday afternoon, courtesy of music director Eva Hyde. So it's going to be a great one between now and 5 o'clock, and I hope you can stick around for all of it.
1: Hey everybody, Linda Randall here, super excited about coming back to Winnipeg, Manitoba, Friday, September the 18th. I'm going to bring some friends with me, and you don't want to miss it. It's going to be an incredible evening of worship and praise and thanksgiving. I've got Chris Blue coming, one of the Gaither homecoming artists, and Laura Bertan of Romania's Got Talent. You're not going to want to miss it. It's going to be at the Calvary Temple Church in Winnipeg, Manitoba, and we cannot wait to see you there. For tickets, go to lindarandall.com.
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7: Today brings a mix of sun and cloud paired with a high of 25. Mainly cloudy skies tonight, chances of showers and a low of 16. Saturday brings a mix of sun and cloud with a high of 28. And Sunday, a mix of sun and cloud with a high of 29. Right now in Winnipeg, it's 22 degrees. St. Pierre, Niverville, and Landmark at 21. Labrocorie and Richer also at 21. And Sprague, 20. Here in Steinbeck, skies are a mix of sun and cloud as the humidity sits at 56%. The wind is coming through at 15 kilometers per hour from the southeast, and the temperature is 21. I'm Afton Burke.

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Wilder Woods, an offering on this Friday afternoon. It is August 28th, a happy Friday to you. My name is Zach Drieger. The weekend is knocking at the door, and as far as my weekend is concerned, not too much to speak of. My wife has some plans tomorrow. She's going out for lunch and then doing a bit of shopping with

0: couple of friends and cousins, but outside of that, really not too much happening. We will be heading over to my parents on Sunday for a big sort of Sunday fun day celebration. My sister's boyfriend is out from Prince Edward Island, so they wanted to give him a full Sunday fun day experience, so we will go join in on the celebrations over there on Sunday. But aside from that, today really nothing on the agenda. Tomorrow, not too much going on, so should be a pretty relaxed weekend. Of course, we'll attend church Sunday morning before the rest of the day, but that's about it. Should be a pretty relaxed one, and I think that is just fine. Summer winding down for my phys ed teacher wife. She has some PD days next week before returning to school the following Tuesday, so we're going to soak in resting and relaxing together for the last little bit of summertime.
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6: Today brings a mix of sun and cloud paired with a high of 25. Mainly cloudy skies tonight, chances of showers and a low of 16. Saturday brings a mix of sun and cloud with a high of 28. And Sunday, a mix of sun and cloud with a high of 29. Right now in Winnipeg, it's 22 degrees. St. Pierre, Niverville, and Landmark at 21. Labrocorie and Richer also at 21. And Sprague, 20. Here in Steinbach, skies are a mix of sun and cloud as the humidity sits at 56%. The wind is coming through at 15 kilometers per hour from the southeast, and the temperature is 21. I'm Afton Berg.

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4: Taking a look at the markets, canola, November, 823.10, up 19.10. January, $832, up 18.40. Spring wheat, Minneapolis, September, $7.40. Hard red winter wheat, September, $311. Wheat, September, $758.75, up 16 cents. Corn, September, $510, down 25 cents. Oats, September, $348, up 13 and a quarter. Soybeans, September, $1,273.25, up 16.75. Soybean meal, September, $338.40, up 8.20. Soybean oil, September, $70.66. Feeder cattle, September, $322.02. Live cattle, August, $220.05. Lean hogs, October, $80.92. The Canadian dollar is 71 cents. And crude oil, West Texas Intermediate, $83.61. For Golden West, I'm Glendalee Allen Bossler.
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5: Good afternoon, Zach Drieger, spending some of my Friday with you. It is August 28th, and in about 20 minutes, we're going to get you ready for this weekend's Made in Manitoba program, featuring Robert Pastrick returning to the program with his 12th album, A Little Bit More. Some of his music and a bit of his conversation with morning show host Chris Sumner on the way. First, the news, 2 o'clock.
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6: Good afternoon. I'm Afton Berg. A high of 25 today. More on the weather coming up right after the news. Drainage concerns have helped push a Sundown resident into the Stuartburn Council race. With more, here's reporter Darcy Wilkinson.
7: Bill Dell is running for the Ward 4 seat and says he approached council in October after becoming worried his home was at risk of flooding.
8: I asked for help and they said no. They left me to my own means, which I didn't have any because I could not work on municipal property. Request after request, I stood in front of council and said, hey, can we just go and do this? And you know, you'll save my house from flooding. And they said no.
7: Dell says he believes drainage has been overlooked and, if elected, wants to make sure rural residents have a councillor who listens to their concerns. I'm Darcy Wilkinson.
6: Ever since Avery Mayer was 4 years old, she's been playing golf. The young athlete says it all started watching

0: her dad.
1: I was watching my dad hit balls into our field, and he brought me out on the course one day, and I asked if I can join golf. Then the next day, we went to go get me a golf set of clubs.
0: Mayer is up for Sports Illustrated Athlete of the Year, and voting is open now. The Steinbach Family Resource Center says they are overwhelmed by the community response to the annual Pack a Backpack school supply drive. Executive Director Stephanie Den Hollander says experiencing her first drive has been an incredible opportunity.
2: You know and you expect, and we know we get a lot of support for this program and what the staff have shared and historically, but until I've actually experienced it myself, I'm still in awe. And it's actually just, I'm tearing up because it makes my heart so happy to see community come together in support of so many families.
0: She says the support is a reminder of why she wanted to join the organization in the first place. A meeting took place this week between Steinbeck's mayor and the premier to discuss damages from flooding in 2024 and 2025. With more, here's reporter Judy Peters.
3: Steinbeck Mayor Earl Funk says his meeting on Wednesday with Premier Wab Kanu about flood assistance was productive. They met to talk about Steinbeck's denied DFA applications following major flooding in 2024 and 2025.
4: We've never stopped working on this. We are continuing to work on this, and we are very hopeful for good outcomes.
3: Funk says there was also discussion about the city's infrastructure needs and healthcare concerns. I'm Judy Peters.
0: You deserve to know what's happening in your community. 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
0: This afternoon brings a mix of sun and cloud paired with a high of 25. Tonight, mainly cloudy, chances of showers and a low of 16. A mix of sun and cloud on Saturday and a high of 28. And Sunday brings a mix of sun and cloud with a high of 29. Right now in Winnipeg, it's 24 degrees. St. Pierre, Niverville, and Landmark the same. LaBrokery and Rich are also at 24, and Sprague, 22. Here in Steinbach, skies are mainly cloudy as the humidity sits at 49%. The wind is coming through at 13 kilometers per hour from the south, and the temperature is 24. I'm Afton Berg.
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0: That was the song A Little Bit More, the title track from Robert Pastrick's 12th album. The former band teacher and multi-instrumentalist is back on Made in Manitoba tomorrow afternoon at 5.05 p.m. to talk with us about his latest project. And he had some of that conversation with morning show host Chris Sumner.
1: I think this album is a little more mature. And what I mean by that is I'm a little more vocal forward in this one. I'm a little more confident in my vocals. In the new album, I have a lot more harmonies, a lot more background vocals, a lot more add-ons. I also play or add a lot more instruments like classical guitar, different vintage keyboards, orchestral strings, orchestral brass with a lot of background vocals, just to name a few. As a point of interest to you and the listeners out there, I play all the organic and virtual instruments, sing all the parts, play everything on it. So it's all me.
2: One thing I'm realizing now, Robert, that I didn't ask you the last time we chatted is how you prepare your voice to record these albums. Again, coming from that context that it's still a somewhat new part of your musical tapestry, if you will.
1: That's very interesting, because what I do is follow a few vocal coaches on Instagram, and they give so many suggestions of how to prepare your voice and how to just work your voice, exercise it all the time, because it is a muscle. And so I do that. I don't do it after the album's completed. I do it a couple months before, continually, almost every day. And I find that really helped for this album. I didn't do as much prior. But this, I thought it really helped on this one. That gave me that little bit of a push and confidence to keep going.
0: Robert Pastrick returns to Made in Manitoba tomorrow afternoon at 5.05 p.m. with music from his 12th album, A Little Bit More. 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
5: This afternoon brings a mix of sun and cloud, paired with a high of 25. Tonight, mainly cloudy, chances of showers, and a low of 16. A mix of sun and cloud on Saturday and a high of 28. And Sunday brings a mix of sun and cloud with a high of 29. Right now in Winnipeg, it's 24 degrees. St. Pierre, Niverville, and Landmark the same. LaBrokery and Rich are also at 24, and Sprague, 22. Here in Steinbeck, skies are mainly cloudy as the humidity sits at 49%. The wind is coming through at 13 kilometers per hour from the south, and the temperature is 24. I'm Afton Berg.

The Brothers Landreth and Master Plan on this Friday afternoon, August 28th. My name is Zach Drieger, and tomorrow morning, 9:15 a.m., Carla Hersina going to be back in studio with another Lawn and Garden Journal. 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
4: This afternoon brings a mix of sun and cloud paired with a high of 25. Tonight, mainly cloudy, chances of showers and a low of 16. A mix of sun and cloud on Saturday and a high of 28. And Sunday brings a mix of sun and cloud with a high of 29. Right now in Winnipeg, it's 24 degrees. St. Pierre, Niverville, and Landmark the same. LaBrokery and Rich are also at 24, and Sprague, 22. Here in Steinbach, skies are mainly cloudy as the humidity sits at 49%. The wind is coming through at 13 kilometers per hour from the south, and the temperature is 24. I'm Afton Berg.
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0: Good afternoon and a happy Friday to you. It is August 28th. My name is Zach Drieger and it is time again for the news team to take over with all the latest local headlines and weather. Once they get us up to speed, we are going to dive into a beautiful 55 minutes of uplifting and inspirational music as we do every weekday afternoon. And today is no exception. 3 o'clock inspirational music hour on the way.
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2: Good afternoon. I'm Afton Berg. A mix of sun and cloud today. More on the weather coming up right after the news. Drainage is a top priority for Bill Dell as he seeks a seat on Stuart Byrne Council this fall. Dell is running for the Ward 4 seat and says he also wants to see more investment in projects throughout the municipality.
3: I would like to see tax dollars spent equally between rural and Vita. Vita's a hub. That's where our old people live. Let's put money into it. I'm not saying that we should ignore it. We should be taking care of it, but just some equal representation for the rural people.
2: As residents head to the polls this fall, Dell says he wants them to know he will be accessible and willing to show up when his neighbors need him. The Steinbach Family Resource Center says they are overwhelmed by the community response to the annual Pack a Backpack school supply drive. With more, here's reporter Darcy Wilkinson.
4: Executive Director Stephanie Den Hollander says experiencing her first drive has been an incredible opportunity.
5: You know and you expect, and we know we get a lot of support for this program and what the staff have shared and historically, but until I've actually experienced it myself, I'm still in awe. And it's actually just, I'm tearing up because it makes my heart so happy to see community come together in support of so many families.
4: She says the support is a reminder of why she wanted to join the organization in the first place. I'm Darcy Wilkinson.
2: An 8-year-old golfer from St. Genevieve is up for Sports Illustrated Youth Athlete of the Year. Avery Mayer has been golfing since she was 4 after watching her dad. She says that she loves being on the course.
6: It feels really like I'm having fun and it's fun.
2: Read the full story on SteinbachOnline.com. Steinbach's mayor met with the premier this week to discuss disaster financial assistance from damages during heavy rainfall in 2024 and 2025. With more, here's reporter Judy Peters.
7: Steinbach Mayor Earl Funk says Premier Wab Kanu now has a good understanding of the impact 2 years of flooding have had on the community. Funk met with Kanu Wednesday to discuss Steinbach's push for disaster financial assistance.
8: Because he had a lot of documents in front of him, a lot of our letters that we'd sent, and a lot of the information that has been sent to him. I think he had a good grasp, a good feeling of what our community has gone through.
7: Funk says further discussions will continue, and he remains very hopeful for a positive outcome. I'm Judy Peters.
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2: This afternoon brings a mix of sun and cloud paired with a high of 25. Tonight, mainly cloudy, chances of showers and a low of 16. A mix of sun and cloud on Saturday and a high of 28. And Sunday brings a mix of sun and cloud with a high of 29. Right now in Winnipeg, it's 24 degrees. St. Pierre, Niverville, and Landmark the same. Labrocorie and Rich are also at 24, and Sprague, 22. Here in Steinbach, skies are mainly cloudy as the humidity sits at 49%. The wind is coming through at 13 kilometers per hour from the south, and the temperature is 24. I'm Afton Berg.
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5: Joshua 1:8 says this book of the law shall not depart from your mouth. You shall meditate on that day and night and be careful to according to all that is written in it, and then your way will be prosperous, and everything you do will have success.
6: This is Focus on the Family Minute with Russ Crossan talking about how most people have the wrong idea of success and how they should actually define it.
5: So, Jim, I used to read that and think, Joshua 1:8, I'm going to have money. But read it more slowly. What's the Bible say? Love your wife as Christ loved the church, you're successful. Deuteronomy 8, train up your kids. It says, do according to what's written in here, and then you're successful. So true success has nothing to do with money. It has to do with doing what the Bible says, which is love my wife, train up my children the way they should go, work heartily for my employer, Colossians 3:23. And so we have bought the wrong definition of success, which has really exacerbated the problem of balance.
6: More from Russ Crossan on what true success is and what the Bible says about it at FamilyMinute.org.
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0: There is a river from the Gaither Vocal Band. Before that, Traveling Kind and Help Me Find My Way, getting us into the music in our final 3 o'clock inspirational music hour of the week. My name is Zach Drieger, and I hope you've enjoyed those first two songs. And thank you to the news team for getting us up to speed on all the latest local stories, making headlines in our weekend weather details. And two songs into the hour, we got to share the verse of the day. Today's is short, sweet, but powerful, from Hebrews 13, it's verse 8. Jesus Christ is the same yesterday and today and forever. Hebrews 13, verse 8. Jesus Christ is the same yesterday and today and forever. What a beautiful thought to take into the rest of your Friday and into the weekend as well. And we got more music to come as well on this Friday afternoon. New Journeys up next with Be Still and Know.
1: It is spiritual warfare. 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

0: Nearer, My God, to Thee. And Murray bringing us to the halfway point of our 3 o'clock Inspirational Music Hour. My name is Zach Drieger, and I hope you are enjoying all this uplifting inspirational music so far. We still got about half an hour left to go. The halfway point means we got to take a short break, check out your weekend weather details, get in touch, and then when we get back to the music, it's going to be the Winkler Senior Choir and their rendition of Amazing Grace.
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2: This afternoon brings a mix of sun and cloud, paired with a high of 25. Tonight, mainly cloudy, chances of showers, and a low of 16. A mix of sun and cloud on Saturday, and a high of 28. And Sunday brings a mix of sun and cloud, with a high of 29. Right now in Winnipeg, it's 24 degrees. St. Pierre, Niverville, and Landmark the same. LaBrokery and Rich are also at 24, and Sprague, 22. Here in Steinbach, skies are mainly cloudy as the humidity sits at 49%. The wind is coming through at 13 kilometers per hour from the south, and the temperature is 24. I'm Afton Berg.
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4: 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They joke about preachers preaching about sin. They joke about being sinners. They joke about sinning. But let me show you how Satan has used their joking attitude and their ignorance to enslave them. When we sin against God, the Bible says that you and I become slaves to sin. And so you see, oftentimes the person who is a slave says, man, I don't want any of that religion bit. I want to be able to do just like I please. I want to go where I want to go, do what I want to do anytime I please. And I don't want to have to bow down to anybody. And what that person does not realize is we can only serve one of two. Either sin, which has its ultimate consequence in eternal death, or righteousness or Jesus Christ, which has its ultimate consequence in eternal life.
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0: My tribute to the Tom Fetke Chorale on this Friday afternoon, 28th of August today. My name is Zach Drieger, and I hope you are enjoying all this inspirational music. I hope it's felt like a blessing to your Friday and something you can carry into the rest of your day as well. Keep the momentum going, and we're going to do that after our moment of meditation and soaking in some pastoral words. The Doe Family, Sovereign Grace Music, and Steve Bell alongside the Winnipeg Symphony Orchestra, all coming up.
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2: Hello, I am Pastor Doug Unruh from the Low Farm Bergtaler Mennonite Church. A moment of meditation from the Upper Room Devotional Guide. The Bible reading today is from Psalm 27, verse 5. The psalmist wrote, "In the day of trouble, the Lord will keep me safe in his dwelling. He will hide me in the shelter of his sacred tent and set me high upon a rock." Thought for the day, I can trust God to nurture me.

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4: Good afternoon, Zach Drieger, spending some of my Friday with you. It is the 28th of August, and it is time again for the news team to take over with all the latest local headlines and weather. And once they get us up to speed, we're going to keep the conversation going in a few minutes. But first, it is the news team's time to shine. 4 o'clock.
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6: Good evening. I'm Afton Berg. Sky's cloudy tonight. More on the weather coming up right after the news. Houses are now being moved along Hospital Street to make way for the Maplewood Manor expansion. Steinbach City Council approved the project in July, which will add 19 assisted living beds to the facility. 7 homes are being removed as the properties are consolidated with the Maplewood Manor site. The project is intended to help more seniors remain in Steinbach as they require additional care. The Steinbach Panthers are encouraging more girls to get involved in ringette. With more, here's reporter Judy Peters.
7: The association is hosting a Come Try Ringette event Monday at the Southeast Event Center. Kayla DuPont says the sport provides girls with an opportunity to build connections.
8: I love that my daughter has that team to go to. I think there's really something to be said for girls playing with other girls and having that place to belong. I'm a big believer in ringette and even more so just about getting girls into sport.
7: The Come Try Ringette event happens Monday evening and registration is encouraged. I'm Judy Peters.
6: Drainage concerns have helped push a Sundown resident into the Stuart Byrne Council race. With more, here's reporter Darcy Wilkinson.
9: Bill Dell is running for the Ward 4 seat and says he approached council in October after becoming worried his home was at risk of flooding.
10: I asked for help and they said no. They left me to my own means, which I didn't have any because I could not work on municipal property. Request after request, I stood in front of council and said, hey, can we just go and do this? And you know, you'll save my house from flooding. And they said no.
9: Dell says he believes drainage has been overlooked and, if elected, wants to make sure rural residents have a councillor who listens to their concerns. I'm Darcy Wilkinson.
6: Envision Community Living is marking 70 years of supporting people with an intellectual disability. The organization recently held a family gathering at the Mennonite Heritage Village, bringing together current and former clients, families, and others connected to Envision. Executive Director Jeanette DeLong says families have always been central to the organization.
11: Families have been an integral involvement of the organization the entire 70 years. And so we just wanted to make this a bit of a family gathering, and people are so excited.
6: For all the details, read the story on steinbachonline.com. 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Maine Bread and Butter and the

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0: Today, a mix of sun and cloud paired with a high of 25. Mainly cloudy tonight, paired with chances of showers and a low of 16. Saturday is starting off the weekend with a mix of sun and cloud and a high of 28. And Sunday, a mix of sun and cloud with a high of 29. Right now in Winnipeg, it's 25 degrees, St. Pierre, Niverville, and Landmark at 23, LaBrokerie and Richer also at 23, and Sprague, 22. Here in Steinbeck, skies are mainly cloudy as the humidity sits at 50%, the wind is coming through at 16 kilometers per hour from the southeast, and the temperature is 23. I'm Afton Berg.
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1: Hey everybody, Linda Randall here. Super excited about coming back to Winnipeg, Manitoba, Friday, September the 18th. 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I've got Chris Blue coming, one of the Gaither homecoming artists, and Laura Bertan of Romania's Got Talent. You're not going to want to miss it. 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For tickets, go to lindarandall.com.
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0: Score big and have a blast with the Panthers Ring Ed and Steinbach Minor Hockey Raffle Fundraiser. 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The Steinbach Pistons are back at the Southeast Event Center soon.
3: Hey, I'm Matthew Thiessen, ticket manager for the Steinbach Pistons. Season 2 at the Southeast Event Center is going to be bigger than ever. Last year, we had an average of 1,885 fans packed into the stands every game. Be a part of it with season tickets starting at $379 for the whole season. That's only $13 a game.

0: River from Jessica Chaz on a Friday afternoon. I'm Zach Drieger, and we have a new poll on our website and app, a follow-up to the one earlier this week regarding the ongoing trade conflict between Canada and the U.S. Many respondents to our last poll said they're buying more Canadian or Manitoba-made products. More on the question and options after a few thoughts from Premier Wab Canoe.
1: I would say buy Canadian. 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
0: 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What would you pick? 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
2: Today, a mix of sun and cloud paired with a high of 25. Mainly cloudy tonight, paired with chances of showers and a low of 16. Saturday is starting off the weekend with a mix of sun and cloud and a high of 28. And Sunday, a mix of sun and cloud with a high of 29. Right now in Winnipeg, it's 25 degrees. St. Pierre, Niverville, and Landmark at 23. LaBroquerie and Richer also at 23. And Sprague, 22. Here in Steinbach, skies are mainly cloudy as the humidity sits at 50%. The wind is coming through at 16 kilometers per hour from the southeast, and the temperature is 23. I'm Afton Berg.
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10: Time for the birthday book on a Friday afternoon. It is August 28th. My name is Zach Drieger, and short and sweet list today, all from the Boys of Vane Lions Club calendar. Birthday wishes going out to Hayden Hart and Sydney Nanskeville today. 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So to Hayden, Sydney, and anyone else who might be celebrating another lap around the sun on August 28th, we are wishing you all the best. A big happy birthday from all of us here at Golden West Radio.
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5: Today, a mix of sun and cloud paired with a high of 25. Mainly cloudy tonight, paired with chances of showers and a low of 16. Saturday is starting off the weekend with a mix of sun and cloud and a high of 28. And Sunday, a mix of sun and cloud with a high of 29. Right now in Winnipeg, it's 25 degrees, St. Pierre, Niverville, and Landmark at 23, LaBrokerie and Richer also at 23, and Sprague, 22. Here in Steinbach, skies are mainly cloudy as the humidity sits at 50%, the wind is coming through at 16 kilometers per hour from the southeast, and the temperature is 23. I'm Afton Berg.
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1: My wonderful friends, we are nearing the end of our week together. 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

Johnny and June Cash, Jesus, bringing us to the end of our Friday afternoon together. My name is Zach Drieger. A happy Friday to you. I hope you have a beautiful rest of your day and an even better weekend. 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Live to the program tomorrow, Robert Pastrick back on Made in Manitoba tomorrow afternoon with his 12th album, A Little Bit More. You can enjoy that right here on the radio or stream it at the same time through our radio station website and app. 8 o'clock, Hero Giesbrecht here with Heart of the South, and then all of our beautiful Sunday programming to bring us right back into the week. Hope you have a beautiful weekend, whatever that looks like for you. God bless you, and we'll catch you later.

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1: Good evening. I'm Afton Berg. Chances of showers tonight. More on the weather coming up right after the news. There's a lot of activity on Hospital Street in Steinbach as several houses are being removed. With more, here's reporter Judy Peters.
2: Work is underway on the Maplewood Manor expansion in Steinbach. Seven homes along Hospital Street are being moved to clear the way for the project. The one-story addition will provide 19 new assisted living beds and supporting space. City Council unanimously approved the expansion in July. I'm Judy Peters.
1: Avery Mayer has spent half her life golfing, and the practice is paying off. The 8-year-old is up for Sports Illustrated Youth Athlete of the Year. The St. Genevieve resident says this year has gone especially well.
3: I've been in 3 tournaments, and in all 3 they've went really nice, and on my 3rd one, I got a hole-in-1.
1: She describes the feeling of getting a hole-in-1 as really good. The Steinbach Family Resource Center says they are overwhelmed by the community response to the annual Pack a Backpack school supply drive. With more, here's reporter Darcy Wilkinson.
4: Executive Director Stephanie Den Hollander says experiencing her first drive has been an incredible opportunity.
5: You know and you expect, and we know we get a lot of support for this program and what the staff have shared and historically, but until I've actually experienced it myself, I'm still in awe. And it's actually just, I'm tearing up because it makes my heart so happy to see community come together in support of so many families.
4: She says the support is a reminder of why she wanted to join the organization in the first place. I'm Darcy Wilkinson.
1: The 70th anniversary celebration for Envision Community Living was also a homecoming for former director Daryl Marsh. Marsh spent 22 years with the organization and returned to perform with his band at the family gathering. He says the event was special because he got to reconnect with old friends while meeting new faces.
6: And I'm meeting family members who I would have never met in any other setting, so a very exciting night.
1: Marsh says one of the most important parts of Envision's work is creating a sense of inclusion for the people it supports. 8-year-old Natalie DuPont tried ringette for the first time at last year's Come Try Ringette event. She enjoyed it so much that she now plays for the Steinbach Panthers and encouraged

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1: If you try ringette, you will maybe like it.
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2: Hey everybody, Linda Randall here, super excited about coming back to Winnipeg, Manitoba, Friday, September the 18th. I'm going to bring some friends with me, and you don't want to miss it. It's going to be an incredible evening of worship and praise and thanksgiving. I've got Chris Blue coming, one of the Gaither homecoming artists, and Laura Bertan of Romania's Got Talent. You're not going to want to miss it. It's going to be at the Calvary Temple Church in Winnipeg, Manitoba, and we cannot wait to see you there. For tickets, go to lindarandall.com.
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0: Tonight, mainly cloudy, chances of showers, and a low of 15. Saturday brings a mix of sun and cloud with a high of 30. Cloudy skies on Sunday with chances of showers and a high of 27. And Monday brings a mix of sun and cloud with chances of showers and a high of 27. Right now in Winnipeg, it's 24 degrees, St. Pierre, Niverville, and Landmark at 23, LaBroquerie and Richer also at 23, and Sprague 22. Here in Steinbeck, skies are mainly cloudy as the humidity sits at 54%. The wind is coming through at 11 kilometers per hour from the southeast, and the temperature is 23. I'm Afton Berg.
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7: Tariffs will be increasing costs on both sides of the border. The head of the Canadian Federation of Agriculture, Keith Curry, says additional trade barriers will put pressure on household budgets and farm profitability.
8: It drives up the cost for people on both sides of the border. And at times when margins of income are tight, people don't have any extra disposable income to be paying more tariffs. Or we may as well put it in common language, they can call it a tariff, but it's a tax.
7: Farmers have already been dealing with higher costs linked to steel and aluminum. The CFA supports the federal government's decision to walk away from the trade talks as some U.S. demands cross the line.
8: The fact that they were looking for veto power on other trade deals that we were negotiating or could be negotiating in the future is just a non-starter.
7: For Golden West, I'm Glendalee Allen Boss.
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4: Tonight, mainly cloudy, chances of showers, and a low of 15. Saturday brings a mix of sun and cloud with a high of 30. Cloudy skies on Sunday with chances of showers and a high of 27. And Monday brings a mix of sun and cloud with chances of showers and a high of 27. Right now in Winnipeg, it's 24 degrees, St. Pierre, Niverville, and Landmark at 23, Labrocory and Richer also at 23, and Sprague, 22. Here in Steinbach, skies are mainly cloudy as the humidity sits at 54%. The wind is coming through at 11 kilometers per hour from the southeast, and the temperature is 23. I'm Afton Berg.
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6: 18-year-old Lucas Laramie out of Labrocory is set to join the Verdun Oil Capitals for his second MJHL season. He says after his rookie campaign last year, he's hungrier for a bigger role on and off the ice this year.
7: Yeah, it definitely makes you hungrier because you know what's expected, you know what's needed. Watching your team play, you know, like the guys that are leaving, you know what their roles was, so you know what you could step into becoming. And it's also still just being more comfortable makes you able to be hungrier, right? Being with the same billets, going to the same rink, same dressing room, same coaches, same environment, same community. It really just makes it easier to be hungrier for a bigger role.
6: Laramie says he's leaving for Verdun this weekend, and he's looking forward to reconnecting with old teammates and meeting the new faces. In the CFL, the Winnipeg Blue Bombers host the red-hot Montreal Alouettes. In American Association Baseball, Winnipeg hosts Lake Country. In the WNBA, Toronto's at Las Vegas, and in Major League Baseball, the Blue Jays host Seattle. For your scores, stories, and all things sports, check out the False Front Golf Simulator sports page on SteinbachOnline.com. I'm Dave Anthony.
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6: Excited to be joined on SportsBeat today with forward for the Verdun Oil Capitals heading into his second season in the MJHL, Lucas Laramie. Lucas, thanks for doing this.
7: Yeah, no worries, Dave.
6: Well, the pride of Labrocory is set to head back out to Verdun for another season. How are you feeling going into year two versus the feeling heading last year from your rookie year?
7: A lot more comfortable, confident. Ready to contribute a lot more than I did my first year and just have another fun year.
6: So when you think about all that you learned last year, Lucas, just kind of reflecting back, how much did you learn from your first MJHL season and how is that going to help you going forward?
7: I learned a lot about puck protection and, you know, how to distribute your skill evenly and, you know, play a good two-way game and going to use that in the second year to play my best, play the best of my abilities and contribute as much as I can.
6: Lucas, last year the Oil Capitals went on a fantastic run all the way to the Manitoba Junior Hockey League final. What do you kind of hope to take from that experience into this year, whether it be how you play on the ice or how close the team is off the ice?
7: You really just got to use the experience that we all had of being such a close team and try to replicate what we did last year. So all the returners coming into this year, you really got to take a bigger role into trying to glue the team together and really make everybody feel as comfortable as they can be so everybody can play at the best of their abilities. So they really just correlate and hopefully make for another great season.
6: Lucas, as a player, is it more comforting going into this year

0: knowing, you know, the ins and outs of the Oil Capitals organization, knowing that you kind of know what the coach wants. Is it more comfortable going into this camp, or does it make you hungrier to kind of carve out a bigger role than you had last season?
1: Yeah, it definitely makes you hungrier because you know what's expected, you know what's needed. Watching your team play, you know, like the guys that are leaving, you know what their roles was, so you know what you could step into becoming. And it's also still just being more comfortable makes you able to be hungrier, right? Being with the same billets, going to the same rink, same dressing room, same coaches, same environment, same community. It really just makes it easier to be hungrier for a bigger role.
0: Lucas Laramie joining us on SportsBeat today. Pride of La Broquerie, Manitoba, suiting up for the Verdun Oil Capitals in the upcoming MJHL season. Lucas, how have you spent your summer preparing for the MJHL season? Is it something that you've taken to the gym with you, or how have you been preparing for a potentially bigger role?
1: It's really just been working on the things that I noticed would make me weaker for last year. So working on like a quicker release, or whether it be being faster or stronger, and really just taking those workouts or going on the ice 4 or 5 times a week and working on what I need to do to become stronger overall.
0: You know, there's going to be a lot of turnover with the Oil Capitals, like there is with all teams in the MJHL. So a returning guy like you may be looked on as more of a leader. How excited are you to maybe step into that kind of leadership role, even at a young age?
1: I'm pretty excited. It doesn't really matter if you're a rookie or a veteran. You could still always be a leader, or if you have a letter or no letter.
0: Lucas, obviously this summer has been a good one for you. Just how have you been able to kind of recharge, and what has it meant to, you know, spend a little time at home and reconnect with friends and family?
1: It's meant a lot. You know, you miss them after the long season, but you get to kind of reconnect and have some fun, have some time away before it all starts again. Really just get re-familiar with all of them, and they really just help you set the tone for the next season coming up.
0: Is it pretty cool to see and hear from a lot of people in La Broquerie that they're, you know, watching the Oil Caps and kind of cheering you on? How cool is that to hear from, you know, some of the people that you've grown up with?
1: It's pretty cool knowing the fact that I myself never even knew like about the Oil Caps until I started getting into this age, right? It was always just sign back this, sign back that, but now they're more Oil Caps this, Oil Caps that.
0: Last two for you, Lucas. I hear one of the highlights from your summer was getting to enjoy some time at the Verdun Rodeo. What was that experience like for you? And was it kind of weird seeing the rink turned into a dirt pit compared to what you're normally used to?
1: Yeah, it was a pretty fun experience being able to be the one watching it all happen, and then, you know, seeing that rink packed kind of sucks seeing it packed for that, but not for our games. But no, it was pretty cool seeing that town do what that town's known for, and all the people what they're known for.
0: All right, Lucas, we'll wrap up with this. You talked about the comfort of the billets, you know, being the same. You talked about knowing the coaches, knowing the community. Have you thought about switching up the number, or are you going to be sticking with that same number that you had last year?
1: No, that's been my number for the last couple of years. I got pretty lucky having it, so

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1: Tonight, mainly cloudy, chances of showers, and a low of 15. Saturday brings a mix of sun and cloud with a high of 30. Cloudy skies on Sunday with chances of showers and a high of 27. And Monday brings a mix of sun and cloud with chances of showers and a high of 27. Right now in Winnipeg, it's 24 degrees, St. Pierre, Niverville, and Landmark at 23, LaBroquerie and Richer also at 23, and Sprague, 22. Here in Steinbeck, skies are mainly cloudy as the humidity sits at 54%. The wind is coming through at 11 kilometers per hour from the southeast, and the temperature is 23. I'm Afton Berg.
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3: God the Father, through the Lord Jesus Christ, the moment we accepted Him as our Savior, saved us, our spirit and our soul. And we are heaven bound. He says our citizenship is now in heaven, from whence we look for the coming of the Lord Jesus Christ. So while we are saved and redeemed here and now, He says the completion of that redemption is

0: future.
1: The Bible says that through faith, Christ saves us, redeems us, makes us fit for heaven. Today on In Touch, the teaching ministry of Dr. Charles Stanley will wrap up our series on the church with a look at the final piece of the work God will accomplish on behalf of his followers. Stay with us for the completion of the story with a clear understanding of the coming of Christ for his church.
2: If you'll turn to John chapter 14, and this is the last message in our series on the church, and today, Christ coming for his church. In John chapter 14 is that beautiful consolation chapter where Jesus talks about his coming again before his crucifixion the next day. And I believe if you could only read one portion of the Gospel of John, chapter 13, 14, 15, 16, 17, right before he goes to the cross the next day, some of his most precious, beautiful assurances to the believer. So in the midst of sharing with them his heart at this particular time, he said to them, knowing they were going to have some real difficulty facing what was ahead of them, he said, "Let not your heart be troubled. You believe in God, believe also in me. In my Father's house are many mansions. If it were not so, I would have told you. I go to prepare a place for you, and if I go and prepare a place for you, I will come again and receive you unto myself, that where I am, there you may be also. And whither I go you know, and the way you know. But Thomas saith unto him, Lord, we know not whither thou goest. And he says, and how can we know the way? And Jesus said to him, I am the way, the truth, and the life. No man cometh unto the Father but by me. If you had known me, you should have known my Father also. And from henceforth ye know him and have seen him. Philip said to him, Lord, show us the Father, and we'll be satisfied. It sufficeth us. Jesus said unto him, Have I been so long time with you, and yet hast thou not known me, Philip? He that hath seen me hath seen the Father. And how sayest thou then, Show us the Father? Believest thou not that I am in the Father, and the Father in me? The words that I speak unto you, I speak not of myself, but the Father that dwelleth in me, he doeth the works. Believe me that I am in the Father, and the Father in me, or else believe me for the very work's sake. Jesus said in this 14th chapter that one day, the time being unknown to man, that he would return for his body, the bride, his church, of which you and I are a part. The first message in this series, we talked about what the church is. That is that the church is the bride of Christ. And as he pictures his return, and you understand the whole idea of the wedding ceremony and how it took place in those days, then you can understand why Jesus would picture his coming back for his church as the bridegroom coming for his bride. Jesus gave us the promise that he's coming. And it's interesting what he said. He said, don't let your heart be troubled. You believe in God, believe also in me. Then he gave us the promise that where he was going, there we would be also. Now, isn't this just like God? Listen to what he did. Jesus, right before his crucifixion, assured them that he was coming back. And then, if you'll turn to Acts chapter 1 for a moment, and on the day he ascended, right in the presence of his apostles, right before them, the scripture says that God provided those apostles a blessed assurance. He says in verse 10, and while they looked steadfastly toward heaven, as he went up, behold, two men, that is two angels, stood by them in white apparel, and listen to what they said. Ye men of Galilee, why do you stand here gazing up into heaven? This same Jesus which is taken up from you into heaven shall so come in like manner as you have seen him go into heaven, which was God's beautiful way of affirming, reaffirming, and confirming what the Lord Jesus Christ has said to them. Not only was he leaving, but he is also coming back again. Now, have you ever thought about this question? Why is Jesus Christ coming back for his church? Why doesn't he just clean up this whole mess to begin with? Why should he come back and take us to heaven? You say, well, he's made a promise. He certainly has indeed made a promise. But I want you to look at three reasons why he's coming back. The first one is found in Ephesians chapter 1. And if you recall in Ephesians chapter 1, he refers to the fact that the Holy Spirit has sealed every single believer

being a child of God. One of the reasons he's coming back is to complete the process of redemption that he has begun. So he says in verse 13, in whom you also trusted after that you heard the word of truth, the gospel of your salvation, in whom also after that you believed, you were sealed with the Holy Spirit of promise. That makes us a child of God. Now watch this. Which is or who is the earnest or guarantee of our inheritance until the redemption of the purchased possession. Who is the purchased possession? We are the purchased possession. He says, until the redemption of the purchased possession. He says on another occasion, our redemption draweth nigh. How is it that you and I can be saved now, having been redeemed as a past act? How is it we can have been redeemed already? And then him talking about the fact, until the purchase of possession, our redemption. Here's what he means. That God the Father, through the Lord Jesus Christ, the moment we accepted him as our Savior, saved us, our spirit and our soul. And we are heaven bound, he says, our citizenship is now in heaven, from whence we look for the coming of the Lord Jesus Christ. So while we are saved and redeemed here and now, he says the completion of that redemption is future. And that is when the Lord Jesus Christ comes, what is he going to do? He's not only going to change these physical bodies here, or if you passed on before, resurrect that old dead body. He says that body is going to be changed like unto his body, fashioned like unto his, so that our redemption ultimately is not only soul and spirit, but likewise body. The total you, that is the total you, is going to be redeemed. Your new glorified body, he says, fashioned like unto the body of Jesus Christ. He says in 1 John, when we see him, we'll be like him. That doesn't mean we're going to look like him, but our bodies are going to have the same substance, that we will not be hindered by time, space, or matter. He says we will be like him. He says, for we will see him as he is, and we will be like him. He says we are presently being conformed to his likeness. Every single believer, the Holy Spirit working in your life is conforming you to the likeness of Christ. He's not conforming your body, he's conforming your spirit. So that you and I are growing within. But the ultimate redemption of God not only involves the spirit of a man and the soul of a man, but likewise the body. He says that which he has begun in us, he will complete or finalize or bring to its fulfillment. So one of the reasons he's going to take us out of this life is that is the completion of his whole redemption plan. He is saving and redeeming the total you, not just part of you. And then the most beautiful reason he's coming is back in John chapter 14. Look at that. And he said to his apostles here, if I go to prepare a place for you, I will come again and receive you unto myself, that what? Where I am, there you may be also. The primary reason Jesus Christ is coming back for us is that you and I may live with him eternally in a place that has been prepared for you and me. Now think about this. You and I can look around at what God has provided in this world and see what an absolutely incomparable mind God has. Infinite in its possibilities. Look at the ocean. Look at the heavens. Look at the plant matter. Look at the animal matter. Look at the human body. God is absolutely infinite in his capacity to create. Can you imagine what an elaborate, incomparable place heaven's going to be like if he's been preparing it for you and me? And you see, he doesn't say he's going to purify us and get us ready for heaven by sending us through the judgment of God. He says that when you and I receive the Lord Jesus Christ, he says we were clothed in the righteousness of Jesus Christ, and that it is the Lord Jesus Christ and his shed blood that is purifying and making us spotless by his blood, not by our good works or by our power to sustain ourselves through some horrible divine judgment of God. He's coming to take us home with him. What is it that Jesus Christ tried to share with his apostles over and over and over again? He said, when you receive me, he says, I come to abide in you. And he says, as I and the Father are one, he says, my will is that you and I live in oneness. What is it that Jesus was saying continuously? But that he wanted us to live in oneness with him. That's why he says he came to live within us. We're in Christ and Christ is within us. He prayed that we might live in that perfect oneness of harmony and humility before him, submission to him.
And as we submit to

And what happens? He moves into our life, we move into his life, and the two become one, and we become one with Jesus Christ. You know why he's coming after us? Because when he comes to receive us unto himself, the oneness, the unity, the absolute and totally unhindered harmony between two beings will be consummated when Jesus Christ takes us out of this life. We leave this old physical body, we leave this old sin principle down here, and then in all the perfection of what Jesus Christ is, then we will be in perfect harmony with him. That's why he's coming. And there's an old gospel hymn, we ought to sing it every once in a while. This world is not my home, I'm just a passing through. My treasures are laid up somewhere beyond the blue. You see, the truth is, we're just on a journey down here. If you're saving it up, dear brother, like you're gonna stay here forever, you're gonna be sadly mistaken, because look, when you get the first glimpse of heaven, you're gonna realize this was all hay, wood, and stubble down here. And he is preparing for us a place, listen, he says, if I go to prepare a place for you, I'm coming again to receive you unto myself, that where I am, there you may be also. So you see, you and I as believers must always live with our hands open and our feet loose, ready to be taken at any moment, ready to move at the beckoning call of God, because nowhere in this Bible does it say this world is our home. He says, first of all, our citizenship is in heaven, from whence we look for the coming of Jesus Christ. Now, if my citizenship is up there, that means that's my home. This is just, listen, he says we have a temporary body. So don't worry if you have to give it up. You're going to get a better one. He says you live in a temporary place, a home. And I want to tell you something else. The cemetery plot that somebody's already purchased for you, that's only temporary. Your body is only going to be there for a short period of time, because he says one of these days when he comes, even that is going to be emptied. Now, what you and I have to ask is, how's all that going to take place? What does he have in mind when he says he's coming? So if you look in 1 Thessalonians for a moment, 1 Thessalonians chapter 4 and 1 Corinthians 15 are two great chapters to talk about the coming of the Lord Jesus Christ. And let me show you how he's pictured this here. He says that he is coming for his bride. Who is the bride? He says the church is his bride. Well, you say, when was the contract made? When you and I received the Lord Jesus Christ as our personal Savior, so that when you and I were saved by the grace of God, we at that time were, that is, the contract was set in our marriage to Jesus Christ. We are part of the bride. Then he says the next thing that's is going to happen on his calendar is that he's coming for his bride. He's coming for you and me, and then he says when he takes us home, there's going to be the great marriage feast of the Lamb as described in the book of Revelation. So when he talks about his coming, it's all a beautiful, glorious, positive thing. There's not the fear that oftentimes we implant in the minds of people about the coming of Jesus. The fear is to be there when Jesus comes back in judgment upon those who have despised and rejected him. But you see, for him to take the picture of a beautiful marriage scene, here comes the bridegroom coming for the bride. She has anticipated his coming. She has prepared for his coming. She's looked forward to it. She's lived for it. She just can't wait for him to get there. That's not a time to be sad. That's a time to be happy and rejoicing. So he sets his coming again for his body in that kind of a context. Now, what does he say is going to happen? Back in 1 Thessalonians, here's what he says is going to happen. He says there's going to be a shout, the voice of a shout, the sound of a trumpet, and the Lord Jesus Christ is going to appear in heaven. And you remember what the angels told the apostles? They said, just as you have seen him ascend, so you will see him descending. You and I are going to see the Lord Jesus Christ descending. He's coming for his body. When the Bible says in Revelation chapter 1, verse 7, that every eye shall see him, that's when he comes in judgment upon the earth. But when he comes for his body, the Bible says he's coming like a thief in the night. He's coming for his bride. And you see, that's the way oftentimes the bridegroom would come. Or sometimes at nighttime with his friends, there would be a shout, the bridegroom is coming, the bridegroom is coming. And then the bride knew that he was on his way. But she lived prepared for the coming of the bridegroom. God wants you and me living in continuous preparation for the coming of the Lord Jesus Christ. So the Bible says he's coming with a shout, the voice of the archangel, the trumpet of God is going to sound.
And he says the first thing that's going to happen is going to happen

and the shout. What do you suppose that shout is? Is it that Christ is coming, or is it just the shout, arise? And that is that every single body of every single believer that has ever lived is going to come out of the earth, out of the seas. That which was destroyed in wars, burned in fires, he says, is coming together. He says those bodies are going to be resurrected, fashioned like unto the body of Jesus Christ, caught up in the air, united with soul and spirit in the air, their glorified, resurrected body. Then he says, we which are alive and living and are here when that happens. He said, following the transformation and that resurrection, he says, likewise, we're going to be caught up together with them in the clouds to meet the Lord in the air, and so shall we ever be with the Lord. It's not going to be a time to be afraid. This is the body of Christ. This is the bride. You know what's happening? The bride is going to meet the bridegroom. The bridegroom is coming after the bride, and it's all going to be one glorious occasion. That promise belongs to every single person who has accepted Jesus Christ as their personal Savior. You say, well, I don't believe any of that. Well, let me ask you this. Then what's your plan? If you don't believe that, what's your plan? You say, well, I'm just going to die and that's going to be the end of me. And I want to tell you, my friend, you can't prove that. The witness of the most wicked heart says, deep down inside, when they take all the layers of pride off, even when they go to the grave somehow, I'm going to still exist. You sure are. Because when you die from this life, you're either going to the presence of God or you're going to hell. And you see, we're just sharing what Jesus, who is the Son of God, who came from heaven, who knows what, listen, he knows what it's about, who is seated at the Father's right hand today, interceding for us and overseeing the preparation for our new home in heaven. And I want to ask you, my friend, if you're not saved by the grace of God, and this isn't your plan, and you've not fit your life into this plan, then what's your plan? And you see, the real truth is you don't have one. Even though you die, yet shall you live, either in hell or in heaven, but live you must, because you were created an everlasting being. That is, from the time you were born, you will exist forever and ever somewhere. And we're just saying this is God's plan. And I want to encourage you that if you've never come to grips with God's plan to do that, you see, he tells us very simply three things we must do. Only three things. The 24th chapter of Matthew and 1 Corinthians 15, you don't have to look, listen. He says, first of all, we're to watch. That is to be diligent. He could come today. He could come 1,000 years from now. He says the times and the seasons are not of your concern. He says, but you're to be watching. That's the first thing, watching, discerning the times. He says, and you see, you and I are living in this beautiful time. When the tree puts out its first bud, you know that spring is nigh. Likewise, he says, we are to be not only watching. He says, but we're to be ready. How do you get ready? You receive the Lord Jesus Christ as your personal Savior. You yield your body, soul, and spirit to Him, giving Him undivided possession, control, and use of your life. And then yielding your life to Him, you do the third thing, and that is, He says, be ye therefore steadfast, unmovable, always abounding in the work of the Lord, for as much as you know that your labors are not in vain in the Lord. We're to be doing three things as the Lord Jesus Christ makes preparation for coming to receive us. We're to be watching and discerning the times. We're to be ready in our heart, keeping our heart clean before Him. And we are to be diligently investing our lives in the lives of other people, whereby multitudes of people are being made ready for the coming of Jesus Christ, which He says is an actual, divine, irrevocable fact that Almighty God has spoken through His Son Jesus, reaffirmed through those angels, and is setting the stage in the very view of this generation that exists today. You and I are living in a time when Jesus Christ could come for His church. And what we have to ask is, in preparation for that, what are we doing? And I want to ask you one simple question, my friend. Are you ready? If you have never received Jesus Christ, who will be the one who comes? Listen, how can you reject Jesus Christ here and expect Him to receive you when He comes? You remember what He said? You say, well, I believe in God. I don't believe in Jesus. Jesus says, you've never seen the

0: Father till you've seen me. You've not understood the Father till you've understood me. You cannot go to the Father till you first come through me. What will you do at the appearance of the Lord Jesus Christ if you've rejected him? You see, if you want to get ready, the first step is to receive Jesus Christ as your personal Savior. That's the first step. The second step, to be baptized, identified with the body, the bride of Christ. And then, beginning to grow in the Lord, invest your life, your time, your money, and all that you have. Listen, not in this life, but in the life to come, because all that we do in the name of Jesus Christ with a proper motive for His glory and His praise and His honor is like sending up riches before God into heaven. And you see, if you and I have the proper concept of what it's all about, we're just down here on a journey. This is a temporary situation, but my friend, that is eternal. Now you answer for me. Is it a wise man who makes his preparation for that which is eternal and lasting? Or is it a wise man who soaks his life into that which is temporal and limited and shall one day be consumed in one mighty blast of the wrath of God? A wise man makes preparation for where he's going to spend eternity. And that's my plea to you today, right now.
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4: Today's scripture reading is 2 Peter chapter 3, verses 17 and 18. You therefore, beloved, knowing this beforehand, be on your guard, so that you are not carried away by the error of unprincipled men, and fall from your own steadfastness, but grow in the grace and knowledge of our Lord and Savior, Jesus Christ. To Him be the glory, both now and to the day of eternity. Amen.

up to church, pray, and read our Bible, but genuine transformation can be harder to measure. Thankfully, spiritual growth isn't mysterious. God is at work in us, and the following are evidence of His transforming power. Growing hunger for Christ. When we taste what life with Jesus is like, we want more. He calls Himself the bread of life, and the more we experience Him, the more we crave His presence because we've discovered something genuinely satisfying. Sharpening discernment. The closer we walk with Jesus, the clearer we see. We recognize what's true as opposed to what just sounds good. The Holy Spirit trains our spiritual senses to perceive what we once would have missed. Expanding capacity to love. Perhaps the clearest sign of growth is that we care about people we once would have ignored. The Holy Spirit softens our heart toward difficult people and enables us to love.

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1: Want to understand what the Bible says? There's a way for it to become clear. 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
2: You may read a lot of things in this book that don't make sense to you, but that doesn't mean that they're senseless. You may read a lot of things in this book that you can't understand. A lot of prophecies that you can't put together. You can't put all the pieces together. The time sequence won't work out to suit you, and you can't figure it all out. It is a foolish man who closes the book and lays it aside because he cannot understand it. The best way to understand the Word of God is to get in it, having first of all gotten into Jesus Christ and Christ in you, the Holy Spirit indwelling you who is our teacher, and asking Him to teach you the truth, and things that once looked foolish will become tremendously inspiring, motivating passages of Scripture to your heart. And I'm saying to you, there is no way to fathom the whole truth. But one thing I've discovered, all the truth that I need is right here. It'll tell me how to get saved. It'll tell me how to walk in the Spirit. It'll tell me how to be victorious in this life and tell me how God's going to take me home and tell me a little of what's going to happen when I get there. And as far as I'm concerned, brother, that's all I need to know.
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5: Mainly cloudy skies this evening with a 30% chance of showers, the risk of a thunderstorm, an overnight low of 16. Saturday, a mix of sun and cloud with a high of 28. Cloudy skies Saturday night, a low of 16. Sunday, a mix of sun and cloud with a high of 29, then rain in the forecast on Monday with a high of 26. Sunshine returning Tuesday, a high of 27. For comprehensive weather details, including radar map and hourly temperature forecast, visit Low & Body Shop Local Weather on your Steinbach Online app. I'm Candace Dirksen.
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8: The Bible tells us that the tongue is capable of inflicting wounds that cut far deeper than any sword. 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

0: Today on Insight for Living, Chuck Swindoll continues our journey through the book of Job, arriving at a moment when Job, already broken by unimaginable loss, must now defend himself against a torrent of false accusations. In Job chapters 20 and 21, Chuck draws four powerful principles straight from Job's response. Principles you'll want close at hand the next time someone's tongue turns against you.
1: Truth has a way of vindicating wrong. And I think Job turns to it when he answers Zophar. I don't think it's always appropriate that you just sit silently and get beat up by the tongue of liars. Job doesn't. I mean, you don't read, "Then Job answered, whatever." That's not there. You don't see that. Okay. Shoot. No, Job answers him. Listen to what Job says. You got to admire, the guy's covered with boils. I mean, he's sick, he's fevered, he's swollen, he's hurting, he's grieved. He says to Zophar, look at these. Verse 2, listen carefully to my speech. So you listen for a change. I added that for a change, okay? That just a little addition there. You listen. In fact, I like the way he put it. Let this be your way of consolation. Since words aren't, maybe silence will be. You listen. So listen up. Secondly, bear with me. That suggests patience. By the way, there it is again. By the way, people who spread lies against you aren't good listeners and they aren't patient. And Job knows that. And he says, I want you to do something different. I want you to listen, and I want you to be patient as you reason your way through what I want to tell you. That I may speak, then after I have spoken, you may mock. Isn't that good? One of my sources said he called this a sarcastic imperative in the Hebrew. Thought that's a good way to put it. Go ahead and mock, but at least give me my day. Give me my moment in court. You listen, and you patiently work this through and reason your way through this, and then you can mock on. As for me, is my complaint to man, or why should I not be impatient? And why should I not be impatient? Look at me and be astonished. There's the third command. Look at me. Listen, patiently bear with me, and look. Look in my eyes. Look at my face. In fact, look at how he says it. Put your hand over your mouth. I think by now they're sort of lecturing into space. They're not wanting to look at him. Job says, you look at me. You say what you have to say to my face. Which false accusers don't do. They go around us. They go behind our back. They go to people who are weak and gullible and willing to listen to lies. And then they infect them with their verbal germs. And Job says, you've talked. Now listen. You reason with me. You look at me. You look at me. Now what's Job going to say to him? He's going to answer all three points. Listen carefully. First, he's going to say, often the wicked do live long lives. Just because a person doesn't know God doesn't mean they die in their 20s, or doesn't mean they go through some horrible suffering because they're wicked, and he gives examples of that. We'll get there. Second, he says, their pleasures are not always temporary. Listen, some who are lost get great jobs, earn a gob of dough, have multiple homes, and many women or many men have luxurious cars and sleep around and live wild and don't die till they're 90. I mean, their pleasures are not always temporary. So where do you get off saying that, Zophar? That's not true. And death comes to everybody. And it doesn't always fall hard on the wicked. Some die in a pretty good state of mind. Now, what follows is awful. But in life, the point is, in life, the things you're saying so far don't square with fact. So let me spit this out in a hurry here. Look at verse 7. Why do the wicked still live and continue on, also become very powerful? See, he's building his case. So far you say that the wicked don't live long. Well, how do you explain those that continue and become, in fact, powerful? And talk about their lifestyle. Look at that. He describes it. Their descendants are established with them in their sight, their offspring before their eyes. Their houses are safe from fear. Neither is the rod of God on them. Look outside. Even the ox mates without fail, and cows calve, and they don't abort. They send forth their little ones like the flock. Their children skip about. They sing to the timbrel and the harp. They rejoice at the sound of the flute. They spend their days in prosperity. It doesn't look grim to me. In fact, you may wonder if they really don't know God. Don't doubt it. Verse 14, they say to God, "Depart from us. We do not even desire the knowledge of your ways." And I want you to know Zophar. Look at the end of verse 16. The counsel of the wicked is far from me. I'm not in that category. I'm sick. Nobody knows why I'm sick, but I'm sick. And it's a mystery, but I'm not wicked. And furthermore, the wicked don't necessarily die young. Just because there's God, they don't have God in their lives, doesn't mean that they go to an early grave. And now that we're on the second, where's proof that they suffer calamity, that they always suffer calamity? Verse 17, how often is the lamp of the wicked put out? How often does their calamity fall on them? See how he's reasoning? Does God apportion destruction in his anger? Are they a straw before the wind, or chaff which the storm carries away? This is poetry, you remember. You say God stores away a man's iniquity for his sons. Let God repay him so that he may know it. And verse 22, can anyone teach God knowledge in that he judged those on high? One dies in his full strength, being wholly at ease and satisfied. And he's not eaten up with disease. His sides are filled out with fat. Isn't that an interesting way to put it? The marrow of his bones is moist. And then on the other hand, there are people who die who are bitter of soul and never taste anything good. Together they lie down in the dust. Job is saying to Zophar, your argument doesn't hold water. There are examples on the other side. Let me show you a verse you may have never seen before. Look at Ecclesiastes 8:11. I learned this verse years ago, and it often comes to mind when I get to subjects like this. Ecclesiastes, Psalms, Proverbs, Ecclesiastes. It's a hard book to find. Just before Song of Solomon, just after Proverbs, okay? Ecclesiastes 8:11. Look at this verse. It's in the Old Testament, in case some of you are not right there yet. Take it. Because the sentence against an evil deed is not executed quickly. Look at that. Because the sentence against an evil deed is not executed quickly, therefore the hearts of the sons of men among them are

given fully to do evil. Well, what does that mean? It means because every time a person does wrong, he's not judged or a victim of calamity, he decides, I can do that again. I can do more of that. Although a sinner, verse 12, does evil 100 times and may lengthen his life, still I know that it will be well for those who fear God, who fear him openly. I mean, here's a guy that does it 100 times, lengthens his life. We need to get out of our mind the stereotyped picture of the lost person. Some of the lost live better than many of us could imagine, and they die better than any of us could imagine. Because they're lost doesn't mean they're therefore in this life finished or in a calamitous journey. That comes after life. That comes in the ultimate. Our good news is about life beyond. It does not mean you believe in Christ and suddenly you're affluent or ipso facto, suddenly, you've lost everything. We have it mixed up. We've got our theology sort of screwed up around our lifestyle or our preference or our prejudices, as if the wealthy can never be godly or the poor can never be wicked. That's Zophar's problem. I mean, look at you, Job. Look at the condition you're in. You obviously, you got sin in your life. You just haven't told us. Because the wicked live suffering. And Job says, oh, wait a minute. It's not true. There are times that the wicked live very prosperously. He describes it when he talks about death. Verse 30, for the wicked is reserved for the day of calamity. They will be led forth in the day of fury. That's the ultimate. Who will confront him with his actions? Who will repay him for what he has done? Now, watch the funeral service of the wicked. While he's carried to the grave, men will keep watch over his tomb. The clods of the valley will gently cover him. Moreover, all men will follow after him while countless ones go before him. Listen to the way Eugene Peterson paraphrases that. Have you ever asked world travelers how they see this? Have you not listened to their stories of evil men and women who got off scot-free, who never had to pay for their wickedness? Did anyone ever confront them with their crimes? Did they ever have to face the music? Not likely. They're given fancy funerals with all the trimmings, gently lowered into expensive graves, with everyone telling lies about how wonderful they were. You've seen it. So far, you've missed it with me. I'm not in that category. You've got it simplified to the point of being simplistic. Wicked or righteous, some die well-healed, some die bitterly and in anguish. And look at his final summation of Zophar's counsel, verse 34. How then will you vainly comfort me? Your answers remain full of falsehood. See, that's saying it straight. And I'm suggesting that kind of truth needs to be said to people who are pouring falsehood in our heads. The word falsehood, by the way, in the Hebrew means treachery or fraud. Your answers remain full of treachery. They can't be counted on. It's not as you have falsely accused me of being. You need truth, and you're not hearing it, and you're not saying it. Now, you've so patiently sat through this. Well, most of you. You have sat patiently through this, and you have listened to Zophar, and you've listened to Job's answer. And I want to talk with you. I want to offer you four lingering principles you can live by when you're falsely accused. Okay? Now you're talking. Some of you are saying, where is that pen and paper? And that's good, because you will need this when, not if, but when people accuse you falsely of things. Here's some guidelines that I learned from Job. There are four. And following each principle is a little two-word suggestion. Okay, here's the first principle. Listen to what is being said, considering the character of the critic. Listen to what is being said, considering the character of the critic. And the two-word counsel on the

right after parenthesis, stay calm. You'll be tempted to jump in and rashly say things that you'll later regret. Stay calm. Listen. Listen to what is being said, considering the character of the critic. Stay calm. Second, respond with true facts, knowing the nature of your accuser. Respond with true facts, knowing the nature of your accuser. Frankly, it may be a former husband, former wife. It may be a former boss. It may be a former employee, maybe a neighbor, maybe a pastor. Doesn't matter who it is. The point is, if you are being accused, you need to have true facts. So my two-word counsel here is speak truth. Don't just react, or you'll come off just like the accuser. Speak truth. David prayed in Psalm 26, "Vindicate me, O Lord, according to my integrity." Abraham Lincoln was told that he needed to fire the Postmaster General back in July. The letter he wrote was dated July 18, 1864. And so he writes Secretary Stanton this letter saying he's not going to do it because it's based on hearsay. And then he makes this statement, "Truth is generally the best vindication against slander." Isn't that good? Truth is generally the best vindication against slander. Stay with truth. Don't exaggerate it. Don't pad it. Don't hesitate. Respond with true facts, accurate information. Number three, use examples that represent reality and balance. Use examples that represent reality and balance. That's what Job did. Trusting your defense to the Lord. Use examples that represent reality and balance. Trusting your defense to the Lord. Parenthesis, lean hard. I understand I have been accused of things. It has kept me awake. It has made my stomach churn. It has taken away my appetite. I have found myself at times thinking I'm not going to pay any attention to it, and that's all I can talk about. I'm not going to pay any attention to what's being written, and I memorize it. I'm not going to worry about it, and I pass it on to somebody else, what's being said. And I am not leaning hard. I need examples that represent reality and balance, and then I need to lean on God to see me through it. If truth is truth, and it is, then He will honor it, and ultimately truth will win out. Four. Refuse to let the accusations discourage and derail you. Refuse to let the accusations discourage and derail you. Remembering they are nonsense and lies. They are nonsense and lies. Parenthesis, get tough. Remember that old line from the Revolutionary War, trust in God, but keep your powder dry. I mean, you lock your door at night. You trust God, but you turn on your alarm. You get in your car, you lock your doors, don't you? You roll up your windows, don't you? If you don't, you're dumb. You're playing with fire. You say, "I'm going to trust God, but I'm going to ride around this back alley in a convertible." Yeah. A lot of folks are like that. It's got to be balance here. Don't be afraid of harsh examples. Job uses some. Don't be afraid of very specific, strongly stated examples. I read this past week of a physician father who is in Paraguay. Several years ago, he stood against the military regime there that was corrupt, which was also interwoven with the law enforcement, and he spoke on human rights abuse. And he spoke openly, and he exposed it. Listen to what happened. The local police took their revenge on him by arresting his teenage son, torturing him to death. Enraged, the townsfolk wanted to
turn

boy's funeral into a huge protest march. The doctor father said, no, we'll do something else to protest. At the funeral, true story, the father displayed the son's body as he had found it in the jail for all to see, naked, scarred from the electric shocks, cigarette burns, beatings, and stabbings. All the villagers filed past the corpse, which lay not in a coffin, but on a blood-soaked mattress from the prison, exactly where he found the boy. It was the strongest protest imaginable. It put injustice on grotesque display. That's exactly what God did with Christ at the cross. That's exactly what he did. He didn't put a white bedsheet around him and say, no, no, it's too hard for you to look at that. He didn't have him crucified in a basement somewhere so people wouldn't see. He was on a hill, hanging there, dying, finally limp, gray, dead. And it was impacting, and that cross is still impacting all who will look and live, because he used a very harsh, realistic example to convey his message. Look at it. In your mind, picture it. Any other kind of information is empty and full of nonsense. Let me say to you who are going through a time of false accusation, may God strengthen you in it. May God hold you close through it. May God give you wisdom in responding to it. May he become real and personal to you, even giving you songs in the night and quiet rest as he defends you. And let me say to you who are spreading rumors and lies and slander on someone else, there is nothing more treacherous you could be doing in the family of God than that. Nothing. You hurt the body. You disease the church. You ruin the testimony of Christ. There's nothing the lost world loves to hear and see more than infighting in the family. And before we cluck our tongues at Zophar and Bildad and Eliphaz, we better do some soul searching. Search me, O God, says David. Try me, know my thoughts. See if there be any, the Hebrew says, any way of pain within me. Isn't that good? Any way of pain. Am I bringing pain to someone? And then lead me in the way everlasting. Let's bow together. It's a searching time in this old book. Job may be old, but he's certainly relevant. For you who have been crippled by false information and hurt and sometime even humiliated, may God give you strength from this message. For you who don't know Christ, may the message of the cross minister to you personally. Right where you're sitting, you can turn your life over to the Savior by faith, putting your hand in him, taking his life in place of your shame and sin and failure. You can know what it is to be forgiven, fully, fully redeemed. Thank you, Father, that this is a place where shame and grace can meet. Thank you for the cross. It's still that old message that sets the captive free. Thank you for a man who would record from his journal even things as personal as this, such insulting comments, such humiliating words. Thank you for his storied endurance, his courage, his strength of character. Thank you that he didn't just sit back and let the lies run on, but he became your spokesman, which guides us even as late as the 21st century in time. Now, Lord, may we be dismissed with a reminder that you are for us.

0: and therefore who can be against us? He who spared not his own son, but delivered him up for us all, how shall he not with him freely give us all things? We exult in this, your grace. In the name of Jesus, our Lord and powerful Master and Savior, we pray. Everyone said, Amen.
1: Romans 8 verse 32 says, He who spared not his own son, how shall he not with him freely give us all things? If you're walking through a season of false accusation right now, those words are for you. Job's story reminds us that God sees what others distort. He knows what others deny, and he will not abandon those who trust him with the truth. 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Chuck Swindoll titled today's message, Responding Wisely When Falsely Accused. As much as we might try, we can't dismiss the raw authenticity of Job's story. It's not just a distant parable, something tragic that happened to someone else somewhere else a long, long time ago. We know it's relevant because we've been there. We've been wounded by friends and those we love. Their words are like arrows that pierce our heart and destroy our confidence. Here's what Chuck Swindoll wants you to know. Job was a real man. His heartbreaks were real heartbreaks. And the God who met him in the pain of it all is the same God who is present in yours. That's the message in a powerful book Chuck wrote, Finding God When the World's on Fire. 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I'm Bill Meyer. 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
2: Mainly cloudy skies this evening with a 30% chance of showers, the risk of a thunderstorm, an overnight low of 16. Saturday, a mix of sun and cloud with a high of 28. Cloudy skies Saturday night, a low of 16. Sunday, a mix of sun and cloud with a high of 29, then rain in the forecast on Monday with a high of 26. Sunshine returning Tuesday, a high of 27. For comprehensive weather details, including radar map and hourly temperature forecast, visit Low & Body Shop Local Weather on your Steinbach online app. I'm Candace Dirksen.
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5: Russ Crossan is here with us today on Focus on the Family with Jim Daly to discuss managing your finances with eternity in mind. Thanks for joining us. I'm John Fuller.
6: You know, I think managing work and family is one of the hardest things to do.

0: which maybe shouldn't be that way. Maybe today Russ is going to tell us how to do that better. But I can remember that battle all the way along. Jean and I had our children a little later, but I was traveling around the world for Focus on the Family. It was exciting. I was helping to build the international effort, but I was gone like 2-3 weeks at a time. And, you know, it took a lot to do that. Thankfully, the boys arrived just as I was concluding that big adventure, and I was able to be home a lot more often. And so that worked out for us. But it was almost just a mistake. It's like God took us that way. It wasn't planned. And I'm excited to help others think about it and plan for it rather than rely on just sure, maybe. And we'll talk about that with our guest today.
1: Yeah, family takes a lot of intentionality, and money is a part of that process. And Russ Crossan is passionate about helping us think through these things. He's the chief vision officer and senior partner of Blue Trust, and he's helped families and couples be good financial stewards for over 40 years. Now, he's captured some of his expertise and insights in a terrific book called Your Life Well Spent, The Eternal Rewards of Investing Yourself and Your Money in Your Family.
0: Russ, welcome back. The folks really loved the last program we did with you on budgeting.
2: Well, but, I'm glad. This one may be better than that. If they like budgeting, they should like this one. Thanks, Jim.
0: It is kind of interesting that, you know, there was such a large response. I mean, you're obviously tapping a nerve just talking about how to budget in a godly way and the things to remember and things to do. And that's what people responded to. And today we're going to talk about much more, but kind of like life plan.
2: Well, I think the idea is that was budgeting and how to manage your money and make sure you spend less than you make. That was the punchline. But today we want to talk about, why do you even want to do that? Why is that important?
0: Yeah.
2: And I would propose to us that what I've seen over four decades is that we manage our money not to have more money.
0: Yeah.
2: Julie and I aren't on a budget to have more money. We manage our money to have more life. So how do we begin to manage and use and spend our money to have more life? I like to say a life well spent is a life that earns and uses money to buy time, to impact people. First and foremost, your family, if you're married and have kids. Secondarily, other people. It's a life that focuses on the eternal in the realm of the temporal. So we live in a society that's just constantly telling us not to be content. And also lying to us about this issue of money, saying things like, hey, the more money you have, the more content you be, the more successful you are, the more you're worth as a person, the more money you have. And these things get us totally whacked out on balance. You mentioned earlier that it's issue of money and family is really interesting, because you start your career, you start your family at the same time. And it's interesting. They both require the most time at the same time.
0: Yeah.
2: Don't stop and think about that. When you finally get the big house and the money, you don't need it. And when you needed it, you didn't have it.
0: Right.
2: So we have to have the right perspective about this as a journey. And so we spend less than we make, not just to have more money, but to have more time and figure out how I can enjoy the trip. Richard Swinson, in his book Margin, said, we need room to breathe. We need freedom to think. Our relationships are being starved to death by velocity. And our children lay wounded on the ground over by high-speed good intentions. And so we have to figure out this money thing so that we can hopefully have a chance to balance life.
0: Well, in that context, give us some practical approaches. In your late 20s, you know, let's say you're the married couple, maybe kids aren't here yet, but you're thinking about what you need to do. You buy the starter home. You already got your eye on what we might be able to buy by 35 or 40. Just describe attitude-wise how we get a hold of those appetites so we can live within our means and do the right thing.
2: Well, the longer term your perspective, you bear your decisions. So if you think, okay, these decisions I'm making in my 20s, so you're both working. Well, one principle there is live on one income and save the other. Put some cement in the basement, you know, put some savings down. The other thing is get used to the fact that, hey, maybe we can stay in this starter home a little longer. I mean, whoever had this idea of starter homes leading into bigger homes?
0: Right.
2: See, that's one of the biggest stressors for couples, is they got to get bigger and bigger. And that's back to some of this self-image, trying to keep up with the Joneses. I hate to tell you, your kids don't really care where they live. What they care is if you are around a little bit. So it doesn't make any sense for me to keep buying bigger homes, buying newer cars. So Jim, I would say, practically speaking, I do it different. You know, Julie and I, for example, we didn't have a dining room table for 3 years. You know, we'd carry our sofa table into the dining room. And it was because, you know, we were saving, you know, and trying to manage our money in such a way we didn't get out over our skis. So I think this idea that I don't have to impress anybody, you know, I mean, it's just, I just need to figure out, hey, how can I put some money in the bank, have some savings, spend less than I make, and not make these decisions? I think the two big ones are the house.

0: You know, you don't, where'd we get this idea of starter homes? We're going to do a bigger home and then a bigger home. And guess what? When you're 40 or 50, there's nobody in it but you and your wife.
1: Right. Mm-hmm. I mean, it's so true. And, you know, why not be satisfied in what you're at? And

0: just see where things go, whether or not you'll be able to afford that bigger house. I was made aware of a, I think it was 60 Minutes clip that was done where whoever the journalist was had six or seven successful women who had really bought into the feminist perspective. And they had never married. They reached the top of corporate success. And they were sitting in these big homes. And the journalist said, can you explain to me, you're in this big home with big yards, but you're by yourself. And they cried, the way I understood that story. That's kind of an exaggeration, but it's what you're talking about, right?
1: Yeah, I mean, the whole issue of, you know, if you're blessed to be married, you know, and raising a family, then focus your attention there, not just on the money. I like to equate this to, I call that posterity. Posterity are the generations that come after us versus prosperity. And that's usually what we think about. Prosperity is all the things we can buy with money. And I think, Jim, one of the things that's helped me is I never thought about this before until I began to get in this career and help couples. But we need to think about, how do I use my money to invest in posterity, not

0: family.
1: And Russ, this isn't covered in your book, but I think it's relevant to culture today. This idea of, for some, not just women, but men too, don't get married and certainly don't have kids, have a dog because it's easier. I mean, it frustrates me, being the head of a family ministry, to see so much of culture messaging that. You talk about be mindful of the messaging. That, to me, for us, is one of the core problems in the culture, that we've become so selfish that we don't even want to give of our time or our treasure to be married or raise a child or two or three.
0: Well, remember what I said earlier, a life well spent earns and uses money to buy time to impact people. So, and I invest that money, use it in such a way to impact people. So how do I invest if I don't have kids? How do I invest it in the people around me and invest in my community and things like this? So we need to begin to think about using our financial capital to invest in things that are going to matter, because that's all that matters is posterity, it's legacy. We're all leaving a legacy.
1: And I don't want to lay that all on younger people, but there's a lot of fear in people too, younger people, you know, that it's expensive. $250,000, I think, was the last number I saw, that you're going to spend on a child till they're 18. And, you know, so that the culture is building fear into people. Like, I can't afford that. I'm working at McDonald's and I'm only making $10 an hour.
0: Well, here's what will help you if you change your thinking from that being an expense to an investment. See, this it's really helped me to realize that I can invest money in posterity type things. So education for my kids, for example, you just mentioned it costs a lot to educate my kids. If I can think of that as an investment, not an expense, then all of a sudden it changes my thinking.
1: Yeah, I like that.
0: And so I can put it in retirement, I can put it in another piece of real estate, I can buy a second home, I can you fill in the blank, but I could also invest in my family. And that's been a paradigm shift for me. You know, I used to consider some of the stuff I did with money as just an expense, but then when I thought, wait a minute, no, if I pay for that marriage retreat for my married son and his wife to go, that's an investment, not just an expense.
1: Yeah, that's
0: Or if
1: good.
0: I pay for house help when the kids are young so my wife is not stressed out over the holidays, that's an investment, not just an expense. And so there's if you just change your paradigm to it being an investment and not just an expense, then some of this use of money will give you more time and it'll help you invest in what's really going to count for eternity.
1: And you touched on this, but the idea of capital being financial, spiritual, and social, just hit those again. You said it quickly.
0: Yeah, well, most so I this whole book came about, Jim, because I sat with people, they'd be in my office, they're worth lots of money, lots of financial capital, and tears would be streaming down their face. They didn't know their kids, didn't know their spouse, they had relational challenges. And I realized that most people just invest their money in financial capital instruments, stocks, bonds, real estate, and so forth. But how do you invest in spiritual and social capital? Well, spiritual capital, it's like I said, with my boys, I would pay them to do scripture memory, or I'd pay them to read certain books and give them do a book report.
1: That's an investment.
0: That's an investment in their spiritual capital development. Social capital, how do I help them grow socially and learn a work ethic? Well, when I bought lawn equipment so they could start a lawn business, that was an investment. So now they're able to start a business and begin to build some work ethic. So I just think it's, you know, I need this will be a funny story about my recent posterity investment. I just repurposed my basketball court into a pickleball court.
1: That's what everybody's doing.
0: Well, and that in my old life would have been an expense, but Jim, I considered it a posterity investment, investing in, but then my neighbor called and said, "Hey, can I use your pickleball court for my 17-year-old son's birthday party?" So well, I made an investment, but now it's being able to be used in the community. People come over. I got a text just last week, "Hey, is the court open? Can we come play with my son and his friends from college?" And so I think, Jim, what's really helped me is to realize that my money can go into my 401k and my IRA and financial instruments, but I can also use it to build in spiritual and social capital.
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2: Rush, you tell a story in the book about a family reunion, because this caught my attention, just the difference between a family in chaos and a family in shalom, in God's peace. I think the Montague family. What did you observe at this family reunion?
3: Well, I flew up to Michigan years ago, and what I observed was four generations of folks that had been intentional about passing on this idea of spiritual and social capital. So obviously there was a lot of food. There were over 100 people there. They had a jet ski out on the lake that was there. And I just observed that if we're intentional about passing on and thinking about investing in our family, not just financial capital, then that's a picture of what it could be for us. And so I came back from that thinking, okay, I'm going to start managing my money, not just to have more money and to save more, but I'm going to send some of it on ahead by investing in some of these things we just talked about. And before that, I would have not thought of those as investments. I thought of them as expenses or budget items. Remember, we talked about the B word earlier. These really aren't budget items. I would encourage the listeners to put a posterity investment line in their plan. I think if you just start thinking, hey, some of this money I'm going to use to invest in my family, then I think it'll just change your thinking and it'll help you free you up. The other thing here, Jim, is you have to keep a longer perspective to do this. You know, we talked about balance. The other stressor on balance for young couples is they've been fed this lie that they have to be in a hurry to quit. So retirement is, you know, hey, sign up for the 401k, the goal, we got to retire.
2: Yeah.
3: And I would just say that not only are you starting your family, you're starting your career, being in a hurry to quit doesn't make any sense. So we just need to extend our time horizon. That will help you have some balance, help you realize, I hate to tell you this, I'm a financial guy and I understand compounding, but there were years I did not fund my retirement. You say, wait a minute, Russ. That's stupid. But I was paying off my house. I knew if I paid my house off, my expenses would go down. My budget wouldn't be a stress. I'd have more time to coach my kids' ball teams and things like that. So it was intentional. Pay off the debt, lower my expenses, buy more time.
2: Yeah. I do want to press on that a little bit because I don't know a lot of people that manage that well, especially in your 30s and 40s, because you do have a lot of expense. You may have bought the house, even if it's the starter house, you still have a mortgage payment. You start looking at that budget and you're going, wow. And in addition to that, there's discussion points where, you know, if a mom wants to stay at home, you're going, I don't know if we can do that. Mm-hmm. Speak to that whole basket of prioritization. And, you know, again, I'm thinking of the 30-something, 40-somethings, how to find the margin so you can be family.
3: Well, it's like I said earlier, Julie and I just chose to not buy some things. We chose to stay in the older house. We've had the 10-year car plan. And so I think you can find a way. You know, this second income, we've bought the lie that we have to have a second income. Now, go actually do the numbers and see, because you probably find out it's really not contributing that much to the spendable income. The other thing is that paycheck you took home, what I found is most people just automatically have retirement taken out. So they haven't realized that they've made some decisions that they could go back and maybe cut it in half or cut it back just to the amount being matched. And like I did, just didn't even fund it for a few years when expenses were high. So I think with people will, I've noticed that people, they just think that's a given. They're thinking the retirement's a given. And that's one of the first places people can look to maybe get some extra cash flow to do things. Let me just say one thing. I've met with more couples, Jim, where they'll be sitting on our couch and the husband says, look at all this money we have in retirement. And the wife just wants some cash. You can't buy kids braces with retirement funds. I've had people come in and have $100,000 in 401k and no money in the bank.
2: Yeah.
3: And so it's better to have $60,000 in your 401k and $20,000 in the bank, right? A little bit less net worth, you paid some tax. So I think that one of the biggest places you can get some freedom is to make sure you're not overfunding retirement too soon.
2: Wow, that's interesting.
3: I mean, I've just seen it. And we just think, wow, that's and so this is where guys and gals, you know, I've seen guys, they're so impressed. Hey, honey, look here, I got all this money in retirement. She doesn't care. Yeah. Show me some cash.
2: Yeah, or show me some time.
3: Yeah, show me some time.
2: Mm. That's what we deal with here at Focus on the Family. It's typically that issue. The couples that don't have children, there's lots of reasons. You know, some might be a decision. I get it.

0: I think you should, but other couples can't have kids and, you know, they want kids. For those couples who are in that place, what can they do to invest in posterity when they're not going to be able to have children?
1: Well, look around. You know, maybe there's a parachurch, or maybe, you know, Young Life, or there's something at your church. You can invest in people. You can invest, maybe your neighbors. Use some of that financial capital to invest in something. Just keep your antenna up and ask God to show you. In fact, as Julie and I just had this happen just 2 days ago. This gal calls and says, hey, our septic is out. We're trying to have this women's ministry in our home, and I'm just hoping that the toilets work. We don't have the money. So just yesterday, Jim, this is a real life story. I told Julie, I said, write a check for $5,000 and send it to them and say, we want you to make sure you can still have ministry. And the toilets will flush. So when this women, when these women come over, she has 16 women coming to her home. Mm-hmm. So I would just say, if you don't have kids, just look around and be, have this generous mindset to where if you have the financial capability to do it, you know, instead of just building bigger piles, invest in stuff. So we invested in a septic yesterday.
0: I was going to give you credit for that. Not many donors are excited about investing in toilets. So way to go.
1: Well, let me say one other thing about that. That's not deductible, Jim. And I would say to, I would say to donors, it's okay. Some of the most fun generosity Julie and I do is not deductible because you look around and find needs.
0: Yeah.
1: Maybe it's that waitress or the cleaning lady at the, when you pick up your dry cleaning, whatever it is.
2: Go back a bit, Russ, to an earlier day where you and your wife were raising kids and you had those challenges. Did you have some bumps that you hit that kind of, through the school of hard knocks, you learned some lessons?
1: Yes, we did.
2: You're pretty passionate about this.
1: Yes, we did. Yeah. And this is where I, you know, we just got caught up in the, just the sports thing for kids, you know, and we find ourselves chasing our tail, right? Running here, running there, running over the place. And so we finally sat down one day and said, why are we doing this? Why don't we go camping, or why don't we spend some time on the weekends with the kids rather than running off to this? Because we just got caught up in it. So I think, John, we wrote our sports philosophy. And I would encourage folks to really think about that, especially when their kids are younger. Don't just get caught up in this this youth sports industrial complex.
2: And how did the kids respond to camping as opposed to sports?
1: They I mean, they were only doing this stuff because we were taking them. They didn't care. They loved the camping a lot more. I wish I would have started it earlier. But you know, we got our Saturdays back. We wrote our sports philosophy and gave us some more time. And so I think that was one of the biggest things that we were getting out of balance. Plus, we had to learn to say no to a lot of things. And so that was one thing I talked about in the book. No is a perfectly legitimate answer to things. And we talked about time replacement. One of the chapters in the book talks about time replacement. If we're going to say yes to something, what's going out? Mm-hmm. And it took a while because Julie and I are both type A, choleric, you know, producer type people. And so, but yeah, saying no to perfectly good things. And then writing our sports philosophy at that stage when they were 5 to 10 really helped us.
0: You know, sometimes with travel schedules, one of the things I did years ago when the boys were, you know, probably 8 and 6, right in that area, I realized I really don't have to have a busy summer travel schedule because most of the donors at Focus, and you can control speaking engagements and things like that. So I kind of put a hiatus on travel between Memorial Day and Labor Day. And it sank into my boys so well that I remember a March that was very busy. I traveled a lot. I think Troy was probably 11. And he said, oh, Dad, that's okay. Because I was feeling bad. Like, I'm not here much right now. He goes, oh, Dad, that's okay. We got the summer right around the corner.
1: Yeah.
0: I was like, okay, he got it. But he felt valued. Yep. Even though I was busy in March, he knew that May was around the corner and we'd start doing the family camping and those things. But finding ways to look through your children's eyes to say, how do they know I love them?
1: Well, and you, we talked about the sports things. Most of our education of our kids is as we cart them from one largely irrelevant activity to the next as they look at the back of our heads.
0: Yeah,
1: okay.
0: Right.
1: And so that's not good. So this, the, you freeing up your schedule. That's why managing your money is to have more time, not more money. Free up your schedule, live in the older house longer, drive the older car longer, spend less than you make, live on one income, save the second income. All those things help you have more time.
0: Yeah.
1: And just being there. Like I said, kids, they just want, you know, think about it. You go to Africa, they don't have starter huts.
0: Right.
1: You know, and back to your illustration earlier, you know, about the playing with the boat. We were over there and the kids were playing with a battery.
0: Yeah.
1: I mean, outside. And so I just think that it's time for a different perspective. And the perspective is, okay, why am I managing my money? To have more life, to get more time. So I can focus on spiritual and social capital being developed in my kids, not just financial capital. And the world's told you, no, you're only successful if you have a bigger house and the more you have and all that. And that's the other thing I had to learn.

0: Joshua 1:8 says, "This book of the law shall not depart from your mouth. You shall meditate on it day and night and be careful to according to all that is written in it, and then your way will be prosperous, and everything you do you'll have success." So, Jim, I used to read that and think, Joshua 1:8, I'm going to have money. But read it more slowly. What's the Bible say? Love your wife as Christ loved the church. You're successful. Deuteronomy 8, train up your kids. It says, do according to what's written in here, and then you're successful. So true success has nothing to do with money. It has to do with doing what the Bible says, which is love my wife, train up my children the way they should go, work heartily for my employer, Colossians 3:23. And so we have bought the wrong definition of success, which has really exacerbated the problem of balance. And so once I began to understand, wait a minute, I can be successful and not have money? Yeah. But see, our language betrays us. You go to church, they have a successful business. That person's successful. Do you ever go up and say, man, I'm seeing how you're raising your kids. I'm seeing, Jim, you were successful doing that summer thing. That was a real successful move on your part.
1: Yeah.
0: So that we have to really realize that we have bought the world's lie. See, it's lie or truth. And the world says, you're successful if you have money. No, you're successful if you do what God's called you to do.
1: So developing that wisdom to be able to discern those truths, as an older man now, talk to your 25-year-old self. What are you saying to that younger appetite, the enticement to make money, which is going to take time, but realizing that's not the goal?
0: I would just say, let me just show you the end of the story. See, and what I've been sharing here, and the reason we wrote this book, I wrote this book as a timeout. Hey, manage your money so you don't get to the end of your life and sit like those guys that had $10 million in my office with tears streaming down their face.
1: No relationship.
0: No. Jim, this is why I wrote the book, was to say, hey, everybody, time out. You manage your money so that you don't get to the end of your life and have regrets. Because these people had regrets because they bought the lie that it was all about the money, my self-worth, my success. The more I have, the more content I'll be. And they bought that lie.
1: Yeah.
0: And I'm saying, if you're 20s, you get a chance to start off on the right path. But guess what? Julie and I didn't have a dining room table. We lived in an older house longer. You have to do things different than your friends, but you are not going to regret it. You're not going to regret it, I can guarantee that.
1: I so appreciate that. That was Gene and I. I mean, we slept on the floor. I'd come back from Japan. We got married, and I threw blankets on the floor, and I said, this is our futon. And we didn't have a dining room table for like a year and a half. We found one for $99.99. Yep. And it was just so we could sit and eat together. But it was slow growing. And I so appreciate that. And Russ, what you've talked about, we need to tune down or turn down the world's voices to us to say, this is how we got to do it.
0: This is all about right thinking. And we either get our truth from the world or from the Word of God.
1: Yeah.
0: And the truth is that money is not a measure of self-worth. It's not a measure of success. It's not a measure of contentment. The truth is retirement is not the goal of working. The truth is your kids don't need all the stuff you didn't have. They need more of you and less of your stuff. And so since we bought those lies, though, and I talk about that in the book, we get out of balance.
1: Yeah.
0: And so the call is, hey, wait a minute, everybody. Let's just slow down. See, think about it. If you don't think you're trying to retire by 55 or 65, you have another 10 years you're thinking, then you don't have to put as much in retirement when you're 30.
1: Right.
0: And I would just say that that's the paradigm shift. I've been told, you know, this book's been out a while, that that's the paradigm shift. They said, wait a minute, this book's not about money. It's about my life. And I've had people say it. It's totally changed their paradigm and their way to think because it's like they never thought that way. I'm a financial guy, right? I'm supposed to be talking about building bigger piles and managing.

0: grandkids going to remember about you? And this book is a great reminder on the things that we need to say and think about and do to invest in posterity, as Russ has said. So thanks for being with us.
1: Well, Jim, thanks. And I would just sum it up by saying, consider posterity investing in your financial planning, not just prosperity investing.
0: I love it. I love it. Get a copy from us here at Focus on the Family Canada. And when you do, all the proceeds stay in Canada and help Canadian families to thrive in Christ.
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2: Mainly cloudy skies this evening with a 30% chance of showers, the risk of a thunderstorm, an overnight low of 16. Saturday, a mix of sun and cloud with a high of 28. Cloudy skies Saturday night, a low of 16. Sunday, a mix of sun and cloud with a high of 29, then rain in the forecast on Monday with a high of 26. Sunshine returning Tuesday, a high of 27. For comprehensive weather details, including radar map and hourly temperature forecast, visit Low & Body Shop Local Weather on your Steinbach online app. I'm Candace Dirksen.
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8: 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And it is a profound concept that your mind controls your life. Through the mind comes the thoughts that direct the things you do. And so how important it is to guard your mind. We're going to talk about this as we open our Bibles today and again on Monday and talk about the importance of your mental self, the importance of your mind and how you think. Friends, we're getting down to the very last couple of days of the month of August.